0: 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I don't always feel comfortable going to the doctor, but Dr. Salvador and the team at Sinus and Snoring Specialists made everything totally stress-free. 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That's 601-0303.
1: Which, again, like, a lot of this stuff ultimately is pretty reductive. And Shai struggled early in the game, but when the Thunder got going, it was Shai getting going in the middle of the game. Diamond guys up for assists and making buckets and getting to the line and making plays, right? And in the two games the Spurs have won in the series, Victor has been awesome. And in the games they have not won in the series, he has not been nearly as good.
2: Well, that's exactly right. He's been the best player by far in the Spurs' two wins. And, you know, it's not even like Shai's been the best player necessarily. Like right now, if the series ended today, if it was best of five, my vote would go to Alex Caruso as the MVP of the series.
3: I want to talk about Caruso in a second. So we said that Wembanyama had 20 points. He made 12 free throws. That's how he got to 20.
2: But 4-15, didn't rebound, not nearly as normal.
1: He just wasn't impactful on the game.
3: But let me give you this number. So Victor's 20.6 rebounds, okay? He's minus 8. Chet Holmgren and Isaiah Hartenstein combined. Chet 6 of 9, Hartenstein 6 of 8 shooting. That's 12 of 17.
2: Mm-hmm.
3: That's better than 4-15.
2: Yes, it is.
3: Chet scores 16, Isaiah 12. So that's 28. So we're looking at 12 of 17, 28 points. Between the two of them, 26 rebounds. Chet 11, Hartenstein 15, 26 rebounds.
1: Chet had a massive game. I mean, he wasn't perfect.
2: His first quarter, he was 4-4 and kind of kept him afloat while Shai was.
1: But just in general, I mean, it was a significant step forward for Chet after being terrible basically the entire first four games. Now, there were stretches of this game where he was also not great, getting bullied inside some, giving up layups where I didn't think he should have. But like you said, he was huge to start the game and kept him in it before the Spurs could run away and hide again. Kept the crowd in the game, which I thought was big. And like you said, Brian, like, again, Isaiah Hartenstein and Chet Holmgren, like, they outplayed Victor in this game. Like, if that happens again in the series, the Spurs season is going to end. And look, I am not going to sit here and say the Spurs are losing Thursday or definitely losing one of the next two games. Like, they've shown they're good enough in the series. The Thunder are still probably missing both A.J. Mitchell and
3: Victor
1: Jalen Williams.
3: Wembanyama, he could just put two awesome games.
1: But there's a reason why I have and we have all talked about the experience of going through the playoffs mattering all season. Because for as great as this guy is, and look, maybe he will pull this off and win the next two games. I am 100% not ruling it out. But there's a reason basically everybody in the history of the league has had to fail before they win. This is really hard. It's really hard to go through it. It's really hard to learn the amount of energy it takes to get through it and how to deal with going through it. And every great player in the history of the league has had to go through that in some form or fashion. So this next game, like you said, game five is the biggest game of Victor's career. Now game six is going to be the biggest game of Victor's career. If they win that, it's going to be the same thing in game seven. And like, part of all this stuff is learning how to go through that and navigate that and deal with that. And some days you're going to have 41-24 and be on top of the world. And some days you're going to have 20-6 and not be very good and lose. And like, that's just part of learning what it's like to be in that kind of position.
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4: 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Can the Spurs survive a must-win and force a game 7? 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
2: Is the reason why Lamar hasn't gotten to the Super Bowl the Baltimore Ravens? Or is it some kind of character flaw in a guy that's won two MVPs and will be a walk-in for the Hall of Fame 5 years after he's done playing? We're trying to figure out why this all-time great player, all-time great talent in Lamar Jackson hasn't gotten to the championship round more consistently, hasn't gotten to the Super Bowl.
3: We are on Sportsmanlike here on ESPN Radio. ESPN2, we are presented by Progressive Insurance. Carolina, one win away from the Stanley Cup to take on Vegas. Lamar Jackson, one contract away from being a forever Baltimore Raven. As we talk about the idea that there is no contract done yet with Lamar and the Ravens, it's cool that we talk about it. Chris Canty, Michelle Smallman, Evan Cohen with you here on Unsportsmanlike. How about him talking about it? Yesterday, Lamar Jackson in Baltimore, OTAs, voluntary camp, I believe, yesterday, and had this to say about wanting to be in Baltimore long term.
4: I love the Ravens. I love this organization. I love this city. Just the team that drafted me, you know, got a lot of love for me. I believe, you know, I got a lot of love for the city and this team as well. So, like I told you, the reconstruction is done. Cool with that. But I love Baltimore. Like, everybody should know that by now.
3: Whenever we hear comments like that, I always try to mince words like, oh, wow, did the player say I love Baltimore or I love the Ravens? Right? Like,
2: well, he said he loved both.
3: No, I know. That's why I'm saying, where's the drama? It seems like
2: I'll tell you what the drama is. Yeah. If they're asking him, is he going to be a Baltimore Raven, you know, for the rest of his career, and he doesn't say yes, anything other than yes leaves room for us to speculate that this could be the beginning of the end of his tenure there as a starting quarterback. And that would be because he wants it to be, not the organization. And so I think that's the part where everybody's waiting on Lamar to take a definitive stance. When you have ownership saying that this is the top priority in the offseason to get a Lamar Jackson extension done, and then they have to unilaterally, you know, restructure his contract because they weren't able to get said extension done, and you're talking about a quarterback going into the final year of his contract in 2027 with an $84 million cap hit, which is untenable, It leaves us to wonder, if the Ravens can't get a deal done by the start of the season, are we going to be watching Lamar Jackson play his final year in Baltimore in 2026?
5: Also, he can, of course, when meeting with the media, say, I love Baltimore, I love the Ravens. And that can be true, while he could also want to potentially go somewhere else. Just because you've had success somewhere and you loved it doesn't mean that in the next iteration of your career, you're not looking to go somewhere else or do something different. And with a new regime coming in here, I think they're both feeling each other out. Now, obviously, as CeCe mentioned, the Ravens have said this is top priority. Their owner, Steve Bisciotti, said this is what we want to do. It's high priority to get this done. But the fact that Lamar is taking more of a back seat to this and he's not feeling that sense of urgency, I think is telling. Not only about the money that he ultimately wants to command and waiting to see exactly what the market looks like when he gets up against that deal, but you have a new head coach there. What if he doesn't like the direction that the organization is going? He's, from where I sit, so firmly in the driver's seat in these negotiations with Baltimore.
3: Well, he did talk about that new coaching staff also. You mentioned Jesse Minter, new head coach, Declan Doyle, new offensive coordinator, very young, right around his age, or maybe even younger than him, if I'm not mistaken. Yeah. And Lamar talked about that yesterday, the new coaching staff being a breath of fresh air.
4: New coach, new OC, different new guys in positions. So everything is just new, basically, size upstairs, you know. But coaching staff is just new, and I can say it's a breath of fresh air because everything is just new. That's all.
3: Yeah, I mean, this is the problem. Do I think it's going to be done long term? I do. But
2: you do.
3: I do. But if we're just going to play the Brian Windhorst on Hoop Collective podcast, who does such a phenomenal job reiterating this, actions over words. You got two teams in that division that are such actions over words teams right now. The actions of the Browns around Myles Garrett and Myles Garrett around the Browns and the actions of Lamar and the Ravens would indicate what are we waiting for every which way? What is Lamar waiting for? What are the Ravens waiting for? We don't know the answer. If everyone wants to get everything done, right? And you got another team in that division. I know we're talking about Lamar, but just to point this out, like, it brings this up all the time. Like, we all do, like, the actions of Myles Garrett. I haven't met the coach. I'm pushing the money back. These actions over words, it takes me back to the Micah Parsons thing. If we just followed actions over words, we should have known he was getting traded the whole time. Because the actions would indicate a trade. And it happened late. It happened right before the season. I'm not suggesting Lamar is getting traded. I'm not saying Lamar is like Micah. But actions over words would indicate the opposite of what I said, which is it's not getting done.
5: Okay, but also to counter that, actions over words, Declan Doyle is saying everybody needs to be here for voluntary workouts. It's very important with a new regime, a new offense, that everyone is here maximizing this offseason so that once the season starts, we're all up to speed and can hit the ground running. And guess who historically has not shown up but did? Lamar Jackson. So if we're saying actions over words, he is pouring into Baltimore every which way. At their request. They're saying, you did it this way in the past. Now we're leaving no room for excuses. We're not doing anything that could potentially put us at a deficit. And he said, I'm listening and I am here.
2: Here's my thing with the Lamar Jackson piece. I don't know where the negotiations are going to begin. Let's keep in mind, when Lamar Jackson began negotiating the current contract that he was on, he wanted a fully guaranteed contract because he saw Deshaun Watson get a fully guaranteed contract. You look around the landscape of the NFL, I mean, Dak Prescott essentially got a fully guaranteed contract too when you actually look at the practical guaranteed money in that deal. So I just don't think the player moves off of that position just because he was forced to take a contract that was below rate. Because nobody else in the NFL would step up when he was under the franchise tag and fork over the two first-round draft picks. The picks will no longer be an impediment or a shield for other teams when it comes to the prospective interest in Lamar Jackson. Again, no franchise tag clause, no trade clause in his contract. He holds all the cards in terms of how this negotiation is going to go. And if the Baltimore Ravens aren't going to give him the fully guaranteed deal that he's looking for and the amount of money that he's looking for, I'm pretty sure that there's another team out there laying in wait that would be willing to do so.
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22: 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Rise and grind, Austin. It's game time, where E. Hogan and Jack deliver blistering hot takes, unfiltered Longhorns truth, and the biggest stories in sports before your coffee's even cold.
23: I woke up to the morning sky first.
24: Oh, yes, sir, and yes, ma'am. When I get up. Let's wake them up. Get them up. Get them going. It is Thursday already. Game time is here. It'll be game time about 1:30 today for Texas softball at the Women's College World Series. That's the second game of four up in Oklahoma City. Texas and Tennessee today. So we'll dive into some of that. Game time. Also, speaking of game time, we got game times yesterday from the Southeastern Conference for the Longhorns in first 3 weeks of the college football season. And at 6:01 on this 28th of May, Jack Farrell, do you know what today is significantly? In addition to National Hamburger Day.
25: We've got 100 out.
24: We are 100 days.
25: All right.
24: To the Longhorns season opener and the first full weekend of college football, September the 5th. It's 100 days from today. So we can begin the countdown at 100. Nice round number. 100 days to September 5th. That's Labor Day weekend. Coming out of our Memorial Day weekend that just wrapped up into this four-day week. But, yeah, 100 days. We now know where the Longhorns will play. But get your hydration ready, because it was announced yesterday by the SEC that the Longhorns will play at 2:30 in the afternoon on September 5th against Texas State. Their first ever meeting with the, I guess, a rival 30 miles to the south. First time they've ever played in football. As the Texas State Bobcats enter the Pac-12, the new formed Pac-12, that game is 100 days from today. So we'll go some other. There's other interesting first 3 week highlights as the SEC is having their spring meetings. There were developments yesterday, which we will get to, but always good to talk football 100 days out to the Longhorn game. Obviously, 0 week with a sparse slate of games will be 93 days from today, but 100 days to the first full weekend. So we've got football on the brain, softball, baseball in the College World Series. That bracket and tournament starts tomorrow with 16 regionals across the country, including one right here in Austin, Texas, with four teams coming to town. There's also a four-team regional down in College Station, so we'll talk college baseball, college softball, and college football. In addition to major news yesterday, Jack Farrell from Washington, D.C., that we got to get into. We've talked about federal legislation impacting college athletics and college sports. Well, it got a big push yesterday, so we'll dive into that as well. So we have a lot to do. It is National Hamburger Day. We can always have 5 hours of fun talking hamburgers, because who doesn't like a great hamburger on the 28th of May? We will run through it. I have a power ranking, Jack. I've got the composite power ranking of best burgers in Austin, Central Texas, got Hayes County, Williams. I got it all, because it's National Hamburger Day. What's your favorite fast food, like national chain burger? You worked at Whataburger for a bit.
25: I did.
24: Would that be it?
25: It used to be. It's gotten worse, like noticeably over the last few years.
24: Well, since they went private equity.
25: Of course. That's what happens every time. But it's Shake Shack.
24: Shake Shack. That's I've never the had the Shake Shack
25: fast
24: burger.
25: Fast food burger.
24: It yeah. is. Okay. Because mm-hmm. you chide me because I like to eat burgers without the bun these days. In my
25: You
24: my
25: like
24: age.
25: To eat circles of ground meat with your hands.
24: I don't eat them with my hands. But I like
25: oh
24: to.
25: Oh, my God. That's even worse.
24: I wouldn't say I don't like to eat the burger, but I try to because, you know, the bread. I mean, these buns are incredible. They're so good. But, you know, carbs are going to be a problem. But either way, that's me.
25: The
24: but
25: potato
24: I,
25: bun?
24: Because you and I are different in that you like the entire delicacy of a hamburger. I like the what I'm buying the burger for is the beef. That's what I like. I like the ground beef, how they season it, how they prepare it. Put a little cheese on that. The bun is important in some regards as far as the overall scene of a hamburger and the toppings and all of that. But really what I'm buying it for is the burger. I want the burger. But we'll dive into National Hamburger Day, create some debates, create some arguments, have fun with you. 512-834-1027 here on 1027 ESPN, 1027ESPN.com, the 1027 ESPN app. Dive in there as well. But first, let's start with Patrick Osborne. He's got the headlines to get you caught up to start your Thursday morning.
0: Texas football season schedule continues to take shape. Patrick Osborne with the 1027 ESPN Sports Update. Southeastern Conference has released new info this week on Texas football's upcoming season schedule, including the season opener on September 5th against the Texas State University Bobcats. Game slated to kick off at DKR Texas Memorial Stadium, 2:30 p.m. It'll mark the only other time since 1930 that Texas and Texas State have faced off. The Horns claimed a 36-0 victory in their last matchup back when Texas State was known as Southwest Texas State Teachers College. Later in the month, on September 19th, Texas takes on UTSA, also at home. Start time for that one, 7 p.m. The Longhorns and Roadrunners have clashed twice before, last time ending in a 56-7 victory for the Horns in 2024. Staying with the SEC, officials have announced a mandate that all conference athletes get education on sports gambling before the start of their regular seasons in the 2026-27 athletic year. It's described as a custom-designed program executed via an educational video, and they say it's a supplemental initiative to the league's involvement with IC360, a company monitoring sports gambling activities in real time. The conference claims a new video will provide clear, practical guidance on recognizing the risks of betting on sports, along with education about the SEC and NCAA policies. And in the world of baseball, Yordan Alvarez continues to rake. He's gone 6-for-12 with 5 homers and 8 ribbies over his past 3 games. And he's racked up 20 homers on the year now. Went 3-for-4 with a pair of solo blasts in yesterday's 4-3 win over the Texas Rangers. Houston's 25-32 on the year. Texas is 25-30. There are your headlines. Patrick Osborne for Sports Anytime. Go to 1027ESPN.com.
24: Yesterday in this spot, Jack, I was talking about trading Yordan Alvarez. I'm still for it if they don't make a run. But, you know, one thing that's interesting about that with the Astros and Rangers and Yordan, you know, kind of carrying the Astros offense is Jack, as Patrick just mentioned, they're 25-32, but they're only 3 games out of first place because far and away, the American League West is the worst division in the game, certainly in the American League. First place team are the Mariners, and they're 28-29, and Cal Raleigh's not hitting this year. I'll just say this for the Astros. If they can get Hunter Brown back, who makes a rehab start coming up, Spencer Arrighetti's been lights out. They threw a no-hitter with Imai the last time he went out.
25: Yeah.
24: And then Josh Hader's coming back. And he's starting to heat up the velocity.
25: Remember him?
24: To solidify the bullpen. Again, I'm not saying Houston's a contender, but they might be in the mix. If

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1: SEC got skunked by the Big Ten, head up, and in bowl game. But Greg Sankey's standing on it. He believes they are still the best. Now, I do think the SEC is the deeper, overall, more talented conference, 1 to 10, 1 to 11 kind of thing, maybe even 1 to 12 with these 16 teams. Big Ten is 18 teams, but they have been the more dominant at the top, and they do recreate the most revenue and have the most money. And obviously with Michigan, Ohio State, and Indiana winning three straight, Greg Sankey, that's drawn a lot of headlines because it does become the Big Ten wants to fight for the Big Ten, and they have the scoreboard to prove it. Greg Sankey's still arguing for his conference, and you know, here's one before we get to the top story, which happened out of Washington D.C. yesterday. Jack, you're on National Hamburger Day. I got to tell you, what I'm sensing, we're not in Destin, Florida for the spring meetings, but following the spring meetings, today is day three. They'll wrap it up, but there's kind of dissent within the SEC towards Greg Sankey more than I can remember. Greg Sankey always runs a real tight ship. He's the most powerful voice in college athletics, or certainly has been for the last decade plus or longer. But remember when we played earlier this week, Mike Elko saying, why do you ask us? Like, why do you ask us about the playoff and other matters? We don't make the decisions. We just coach the football teams. Now these guys are getting highly paid, and Mike Elko is pretty blunt down at A&M. There is some dissent that when they voted and we're told we're going to 9 conference games, we would have an expanded playoff, which we don't have yet. So one of the reasons I think you're hearing a lot more chatter from the coaches, Kirby Smart, Steve Sarkisian, Mike Elko, is that we're going to 9 conference games, so we're making our schedules harder. The SEC is also requiring schools like Texas and all the 16 members to play a Power 4 team in the non-con. Something that schools like Texas Tech are not doing. The next time Texas Tech plays a Power 4 school in the non-con, as much as they want to challenge Texas to a game that they say Texas refused to schedule, well, Texas Tech, you can still schedule somebody that's in the Power 4. This is another 3. Indiana is doing the same thing, not scheduling Power 4.
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1: Right. I mean, complete cupcakes in the non-con. Whereas Texas is again playing Ohio State, you got LSU playing Clemson this year, you got LSU, Ole Miss is playing Louisville. I mean, you're scheduling some pretty good teams. Texas playing the number one team in the country, arguably, to start the year. So the dissent is this, like, wait a second, we keep making our schedule tougher on your behalf, and the playoff isn't expanding. Our fan bases are monitoring us on playoff or bust. If we don't get in, it's a bad season. You know, Sark and his program, they won 10 games last year, including the bowl game, but the 3 losses and not getting in, people see that as a failed season, even though there's a lot of good wins in there over Oklahoma, over A&M, you know, lots to like about it. Same time, you know, you go back a few years when you were in college, Jack, that would have been a great season to win 10 ball games and win a bowl game, beat Michigan. No, not anymore, because the narrative has changed. And this is where I'm just sensing that, hey, Greg Sankey, what are we doing here? You still think we're the strongest conference, but you're making our schedule tougher. We're forced to play a Power 4 team. But I think he's right in the good of college. We still want these big games. We still want these games to matter in September. But do you realize if the SEC stops playing big Power 4 matchup games in September, the non-cons, there won't be any.
2: Right.
1: I mean, outside of Ohio State and the Big Ten, they're not playing. And no one in that conference is playing anybody big in the non-con. USC just dropped. USC now, Jack, is in the Big Ten. They just dropped Notre Dame as a game that becomes a made-for-TV appointment. Not happening. We just talked about Texas Tech in the Big 12. It's interesting because then you hear Mike Elko saying, why are you asking us? We're not making these calls. We're asked about them. We give our opinions, and then now our schedule's tougher. We're going to 9 regular season games and a Power 4 game in the non-con, and there's still only 12 spots in the playoff. What are we doing, Greg Sankey? I hear some of that. But we'll see, because Greg Sankey he runs a pretty tight ship in the SEC. But that's happening right now. So we'll talk more about the schedule, the Texas softball at the bottom of the hour, and Horns at Half Past. Well, let's dive into our opening tip, and there is major breaking news from our nation's capital. Let's dive in.

0: right, so this came down yesterday. Remember, Jack, we started on Monday the week, or Tuesday, when we came in, that the idea of a congressional or a federal bill to help college athletics right its ship and create some guardrails was dead on arrival. Wasn't going to happen because the SCORE Act that has been making its way towards the halls of Congress and the Senate got no support and had too much objection. But while that was falling apart, the SCORE Act, apparently Senators Ted Cruz and Senator Maria Cantwell, of course, Ted Cruz of Texas, Maria Cantwell, were meeting on pretty regular basis since March. You should know Ted Cruz is the chairman of the very powerful Commerce Committee, and Maria Cantwell is the top-ranking Democrat on the Commerce Committee. And just people ask, well, why is Washington, D.C. involved in college sports? Well, it's commerce. I mean, it's a lot of money involved. United States commerce going on, so the Commerce Committee is in charge of this. So Ted Cruz and Maria Cantwell have been meeting, and then recently, according to reports, in the last couple of weeks, since May the 13th, they've been meeting daily to try to hammer out something that could be passable. And as of yesterday, this was a pretty big announcement from Washington, D.C. The two senators announced that there is a bipartisan deal on major legislation that will regulate college sports from Washington, D.C. It's something that the NCAA, the power conferences, have been lobbying for 6 or 7 years to get some federal oversight instead of the patchwork of individual state laws that govern college athletics currently that has rendered the NCAA meaningless at this point. So this was announced yesterday, bipartisan deal. The Protect College Sports Act is now officially through to the months of debate, and can it pass becomes the question. But it is now out there. And what it would do, the Protect College Sports Act from Washington, D.C., would give the NCAA a long-sought antitrust exemption covering athlete transfers, eligibility, and the compensation cap, which that's going to become contentious. The bill's goal, according to Cruz and Cantwell, put an end to the wild, wild west chaos of college athletics, guardrails, prevent a potential super league, because again, we've heard the saber rattling this week and last week about the breakaway. If we can't get some governance, we're going to go govern ourselves. That would be the Big Ten and the SEC. And then you have some of the other Power Four conferences like the ACC and the Big 12 saying, well, go ahead, go do it. And so this potentially would prevent that, keep everybody together and avoid the Super League concept. And it would bring what they believe some stability to college athletics, which I think everybody, no matter whether you want Washington, D.C. involved or Ted Cruz or Maria Cantwell, everybody is looking for stability. No one is against that because there isn't any right now. And so apparently now after months of negotiation, two weeks of daily intense negotiations between the two senators, the bill authored by both, was announced yesterday. Of course, again, from the Commerce Committee. And here are some other details, Jack. It would limit players. Here we go. Fine points. Protect College Sports Act from Washington, D.C. would limit players to one transfer without sitting out. So you get one free transfer. But after that, it goes back to the old way. You got to sit out a year if you go for a second time.
1: Right.
0: So you can't bounce from school to school to school. Now, there are exceptions like coaching changes and the elimination of your sport at your school.
1: Of course.
0: Like Tennessee just about canceled their tennis program, but the boosters came in and saved it. Well, you could transfer without sitting out in that regard. But one free one, which seems fair, right? That seems equitable. All right, you get one free transfer. You didn't like your first choice. We all maybe make mistakes. How many colleges did you go to before you finished out there? I went to one, went to St. Ed's and finished at St. Ed's, but I know a lot of people that went from one to the next to the next. So one free one, and then you have to sit out after that. I think that's sensical. Sensible, I should say. It also, from Washington, D.C., would set a 5-year eligibility clock. This is something we talked with Chris Plonsky about this week. Chris Plonsky, the senior athletic director, executive athletic director at UT. You know, what is a college experience? 19 to 23-ish, 2018 to 23-ish, 5 years to play 5 years. This bill from Washington, D.C. would also ban pros from playing college sports, including international pros. You've ever been paid from a professional league to play, whether it's the G League, the NBA, or around the world, you will not be allowed if this passes.
1: Okay.
0: So this ends that. Now again, this got to go months into the debate and what's in and what's out, but that's in the original bill that's been put forth yesterday. 5 years of eligibility, ban on pros from playing college sports. Because they're not labeling them as employees. That's important. So, but then there is a piece in there. Also, this bill would create a national standard for NIL compensation that overrides state laws. This is the Steve Sarkisian, Chris Plonsky point that right now with NIL, which everyone participates in, name, image, and likeness, there are 43 to, you know, there are 50 different individual state laws of how NIL is handled within that state. They're not the same. Everybody's rules within their own state are different. So if you've got 11 different states of SEC competition, each state of the 11 has different NIL rules that are set at their state capital. That's not doable. That's, as Chris Plonsky labeled it this week with us, that's misery when everybody's playing by a different rule book within their own state. So that would create a national standard for NIL compensation, essentially what the rules are. But what the rules would become is what the House settlement was last July, right? So what they're saying is we're going to codify what the House, what you guys agreed to last July as far as NIL compensation and then the revenue share, that's what the national law of the land will be. You guys agreed to it. The Power Four conferences, or the Power Five conferences at the time, and the plaintiffs and the judge agreed to it, so that becomes the law of the land. It would also guarantee athletes medical care and scholarships, and it would protect Olympic and women's sports. Those are the nuts and bolts of this bill that is hitting the floors of Washington, D.C. But interesting. Ted Cruz, in a quote, said it's an effort to save the part of college sports that fans actually care about. Maria Cantwell emphasized that the bill, yes, is a step forward, but it will give athletes historic protections while following the cap and allowing it to float higher if conferences and schools agree to share more revenue. So essentially, if this bill were to pass, the judge in California, Jack, would still have purview over, okay, do we raise the cap or not?
1: Yeah.
0: They're essentially taking the House settlement and saying, okay, you guys agree to this. This is going to be the roadmap nationally. So if you want to, as revenues rise, you can raise the cap, and the judge would have to agree to that. But if all parties agree, the cap could float higher. So that would be where the players can see an increase in their revenue share, which is right now, and the athletes, I should say, $21.3 million. There's also a really interesting stipulation in this that is, if up to 75% of the schools within the Power, four agree to pooling their media rights, they can do so. And if they pooled their media rights, meaning instead of individual TV deals conference by conference, if you pooled the media rights of 75% to more, they would then be covered under the Sports Broadcasting Act, if that makes sense. So they would get antitrust protection if they decided to pool the media rights, which is something that the Big Ten and the Big SEC do not want to do. But the numbers, how many teams are in the Big Ten and the SEC? 34. There are two new schools coming to division to Power Four this year. What is it? Sacramento State and North Dakota State. Two of those schools, or South Dakota State, are joining. So there's going to be an even number of 140 schools at the Power Four level. The math would tell you that the schools not in those two conferences add up to 75%. So if everybody not in the Big Ten and the SEC vote to pool media rights, because that's the option in this bill if it passes, and that's going to become, I think, the biggest objection from the SEC and the Big Ten, because Tony Petitti and Greg Sankey are going to have a big say on how this bill moves forward. But again, this is just the beginning, but it is historic that this has come down. The NCAA and the Power Conference have been lobbying for something from the federal government for 6 or 7 years now. And this is the first thing that's ever been bipartisanly created by two senators from a Commerce Committee to put forth now for the debate. I mean, it's a long bureaucratic process to get this to the floor of the House, then to the Senate, and then officially made law. But this, I think, is seen as a pretty large step in a good direction to some type of guardrails. Will it move forward? We don't know. Let's hear Greg Sankey. He was asked yesterday for his response on this and said we want to read the bill first. Here we go.
2: Work, but we need to reserve comment until we can digest what's in the bill. It's not that long ago the conversation was about a skinny bill coming out of the Senate, and I think we'd all agree 111 pages is not skinny by any sense of the imagination, and we want to be able to focus on how we support our student athletes in this new era, and that's why we have to understand before we comment. And I think you and I've had a conversation about I did not sign on to an endorsement letter of a bill in advance because You simply want to be able to review a bill, have your advisors review the bill, and we're engaging in that work now. So that's my view at this time.
1: Yeah. All right. So Greg Sankey with Paul Feinbaum yesterday. They will have a statement today from the SEC. Well, we want to read through it. And I do think that media pulling of media rights is going to become a sticking point. But I think the rest of it is pretty equitable and pretty fair. It's pretty much what they've been asking for from the skinny bill. But, you know, Maria Cantwell from the Democratic side, Jack's taking a lot of heat that she's kind of selling out the athletes and putting caps on things and selling out to the big conferences to create stability. But she's coming back saying, look, I'm from Washington State. I've seen Washington State in our own in our own state get left behind by this process. And we're about to have a super conference and everybody's going to get left behind if we don't concede somewhere and do something, which I give Maria Cantwell credit because she's taking a lot of heat from the Democratic side and they should be collectively bargaining and you're selling out the student athletes and the employees in this case. She's arguing, look, we're trying to save some level of this structure. Ted Cruz is coming in saying, trying to want to save what people still love about college athletics, including the women's and Olympic sports that are in there. So I would view this as a positive step forward. But again, we're a long way from that becoming law.
3: Sure. And I mean, you know, we've talked about now the athletes are getting what they're paid. Like professional athletes don't even get what they're paid. You don't think some team out there would like, now we're in the NBA conference finals, some team would offer Victor Wembanyama $100 million a year to play for their team, but they can't under the rules and it's becoming,
1: but collectively bargained with the union. So they have a say,
3: but there are caps
1: and there are caps too. But if it's not collectively bargained where the players get a seat at the table.
3: That's why people are upset.
1: And that's the argument that, wait a second, we didn't get a seat at the table to argue this cap
3: system.
1: There isn't. Because it's still trying to play outside the lines here. Because you're still trying to call them not employees and call them student athletes, but they can, you know, get publishing rights and publishing. What are they called? Publicity rights and NIL and rev share. But they're not athletes. Then they're still, you know, enjoying the college experience while they're in college. So there's an age bracket there that we want to keep. You know, 5 years from your high school graduation, you get 5 years to play 5 years of college athletics, no matter the sport. And beyond that, we don't need 26-year-olds playing college athletics, which, you know, I would imagine if this bill goes through, a guy like Quan Cosby, Longhorn legend, who went off and played 4 years of minor league baseball and came back and was playing at Texas, he would not fit into this.
3: Right.
1: I guess you could file a grievance, a waiver, I don't know. But I don't think so. But again, this is not law yet, it's just the proposed bill.
3: Yeah, and I think that those rules are more about like what you're seeing with Will Wade in college basketball, where you're getting 26-year-old professionals to come, quote-unquote, play college basketball. Whereas that, like the Quan Cosbys or the Brandon Whedons, they were off, you know, forging one path and then came back and decided to do a different one. They came back to school.
1: Well, by this,
3: what these guys are doing is not that.
1: Right.
3: Like, it's a pro basketball, continuing to play pro basketball.
1: But why is a pro basketball player coming back different than Quan Cosby playing professional baseball for 4 years and then coming back?
3: Because this guy's been playing professional basketball for the last 5+ years overseas.
1: Right.
3: Quan Cosby came back and played a different sport.
1: Yeah, totally different. You're right. Totally different sport is the difference. Totally different sport from baseball to football.
3: Like, these basketball players are going from
1: basketball.
3: Pro league to what is now a new pro league.
1: Yeah.
3: That he's playing two amateur sports, whether they were amateur sports, or one professional sport to a different amateur sport. Like, I think it's fine that J.R. Smith got to play college golf. That's cool. That's fine.
1: Yeah, he came back from basketball to play golf.
3: Yeah, and go to collegiately. School, right? He didn't go to school. He came out of high school.
1: Yeah, you're right about the same sport.
3: I think it's unfortunate that some of those things are casualties of this new thing, but I think it's also
1: you've
3: got to put some brackets on all of it, and maybe you could file a waiver, and it's fine, but who knows?
1: Well, and I'm saying with the Quan Cosby, maybe that would be allowed because he was playing a completely different sport,
3: right,
1: and he's coming back to play football and wants to get his education by playing football, which he had the ability and the talent to do.
3: Yeah, Nate Boyer. You're going to tell Nate Boyer he can't come play college football?
1: But he was a walk-on.
3: True. Oh, yeah. Was that different?
1: He's not there's still a lot of gray in that.
3: Right.
1: But that's one that's going to get some conversation. The media rights pooling is going to get conversation because the number adds up to if you're looking at the percentages, the Big Ten, if it passes, the Big Ten and the SEC can't prevent the 75% of the schools from voting to pool media rights, which would include the SEC and the Big Ten. So they couldn't block it. And everybody would have to, and obviously they would still get the largest percentage of the pie, but they couldn't do their own individual deals, which, you know, there's a debate on whether that's good or bad. But it's out, and Ted Cruz, Maria Cantwell, I think they deserve credit for pushing this forward, getting it out there to prevent the breakaway that I think would be possible and likely if they don't put something forward, because I think we're at the end of the rope on those conversations. All right, we'll talk about it with you. 512-834-1027. Also, schedule. We got football games to talk about. 100 days to the start of the season. We have games today in Oklahoma City at the College World Series on the softball side. We have games tomorrow here in Austin in the College World Series on the men's side. It's game time on a busy Thursday.
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1: Talk about Techstar Chiropractic. And listen, Techstar is, you know, I know a lot about chiropractors and chiropractic when I started working with these guys. But what I did do is I said, can my wife get in there? Because she's been dealing with a serious hip problem for years now. 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I mean, she's active. She just ran the Austin Marathon this year. But she would, you know, go to sleep and her hip would be on fire. 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Well, she's been in there now 4 or 5 times to Techstar Chiropractic. 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

0: Horns at half past. Steve Sarkisian was asked yesterday. This was before the Protect College Sports Act was announced from Washington, D.C. He was asked, what are two or three things you would change to help college football and your sport? Two or three things, and here's what Sark had to say.
1: Yeah. I'll go with one. Okay. What are the rules and enforce them? It's not that hard. But you have to be able to enforce the rules.
0: All right, so what are the rules and enforce them? And that's where if this act is be able to move forward, there would be a federal, you know, rule book, essentially, of how this operates. And they would be able, because of the antitrust exemption, if it passes, to enforce them. And I think that's the main line. You got to get through. You got to get to that point. We can agree and disagree on some of the language and what goes on, but they have to be able to enforce rules, or else it's unworkable across the board. So we will talk more about that. But right now it's bottom of the hour, first hour. We do it every hour: 6:30, 7:30, 8:30, and 9:30, and 10:30. It's Horns at half past.
2: All right.
0: Brought to you by Dr. Greg Eckert. He's my dentist, and gosh, you know he wants to be yours. And they don't just say that. It's not a slogan. They want to give you that free Zoom teeth whitening if you get in there and you mention her right here on Game Time and 102.7 ESPN. Get your teeth cleaned up and polished up there. It's a $600 value if you get yourself in there. Anybody you recommend mentions they heard it here, they'll get that that free Zoom teeth whitening, and they want to take care of your oral hygiene and make sure you're feeling good. And your gateway to your body is your mouth. You got to take care of it. All right, so here we go with Horns at Half Past. Starts today, 11 o'clock in the morning. Texas Tech and Mississippi State in the first game of the day, the quadruple header of the College World Series. Texas Tech coming off that fiery, volatile series in Gainesville. They're strong offense. They're hot in the postseason. They face Mississippi State. These are the two upstarts. Texas Tech had to go to Gainesville to win. Mississippi State, the Bulldogs, went into Oklahoma and beat the Sooners, knocked them out. So here you go. These are the two somewhat underdogs in the first game of the day. This is double elimination, of course, pool play here. 1:30 today, Texas plays Tennessee. And then, of course, the Longhorns, the defending champions. They've got the elite offense, and they've got Teagan Kavan in the circle today. Tennessee's got a really good pitcher. Carolyn Pickens is one of the best pitchers in the game. So she'll pitch for Tennessee today. That's 1:30. And you're watching this. I know, Jack. You're in. You'll be 1:30. You got games all day. That's one thing I love about this women's softball, man. It goes fast. They get in, about 2 hours later, they're on to the next game.
3: It's perfect.
0: They do a pretty good TV show. Fast-paced, fun. 6 o'clock tonight, Alabama and UCLA. Alabama is the number one overall seed. I think they're the odds favorite at this point. UCLA in their 34th Women's College World Series appearance. Always a college softball power. And then tonight, 8:30, Nebraska and Arkansas. Nebraska is also seen as one of the top contenders. Top three contenders as far as, you know, I'd say it's Alabama, it's Texas, and it's Nebraska. But here we go. Games start today. You got any college football music, Jack? Got any, and by the way, the baseball starts tomorrow. We'll get to a full preview of the Austin Regional and the 16 regionals around the country in college baseball tomorrow. Softball takes center stage today. But let's get some college football talk. Yeah, enough of the Washington, D.C. stuff and Ted Cruz and Maria Cantwell. How about some games? We got games. And today, May 28th, is exactly 100 days to September 5th. And the first full week of college football's season, that will include the Texas Longhorns. You heard Patrick Osborne mention at the top of the hour headlines, the Longhorns are going to play 2:30 in the afternoon at DKR. So it's going to be a hot game on Labor Day weekend. 2:30 against Texas State. It's the first ever meeting since they've been Texas State. But Patrick came up with one when they were the Southwest Texas Teachers College back in the day. But I believe this is the first official meeting of Texas and Texas State. The schools are separated by 30 miles of I-35. They'll play 2:30 in the afternoon. And, of course, Texas State under the direction of former Longhorn quarterback G.J. Kinney. Doing a great job there at Texas State.
3: 1930. Texas won 36-0.
0: Yeah.
3: Texas State has never scored against Texas.
0: I'm not going to count that one. That's not Texas State. That's Southwest Texas Junior Teachers College.
3: The normal school?
0: Yeah. This is Texas.
3: If
0: anything before, you know, 1930.
3: We were just getting started with the Great Depression, right?
0: That's right.
3: 1929?
0: Just climbing into that thing.
3: Hell yeah.
0: Texas State Bobcats, G.J. Kinney. That's the first game, 2:30.
3: That's awful, by the way.
0: It is. And made for TV.
3: We get to sit in the parking lot for that tailgate we do. That'll be fun.
0: 11:30 we'll be there.
3: I'm excited for the tailgate. I'm not excited for that heat.
0: We'll be there at 11 o'clock in the morning. Yeah. I'm in. We got shade down there. Come on, man. It's football. I'm not going to complain about heat, I promise.
3: I will.
0: Well, why? You only get six of these every year. Of course I'm not going to complain about the heat or the rain or the cold. It's football.
3: I'm worried about the students. I think they've changed where the student section is. But for students, it's first come, first serve, or at least it was when I was there. And we were just there on the east side of the stadium. So you just had to sit there in the sun for 3 hours before the game started. By the time the game started, you didn't even want to be there.
0: Hey, get a hat. Get some sunscreen. Well, hydrate yourself. I only get 6 or 7 of these every year. I am not going to complain about it. It's 2:30. TV decides that. TV pays the freight. PV's running this whole thing. Sorry. Then it's 6:30 with Ohio State. We know that's a pretty big game. College game day will be here. That's the following week. Then UTSA is a night game, 7 o'clock, before they head off to Knoxville, Tennessee. You know, it's interesting. Here's what we know now. Because the SEC at their spring meetings put out their, you know, the schedule, the games as they know them. So the first 3 weeks of games are now out for the SEC. 1, 2, and 3. 100 days from now, 107 days from now, 114 days from now, if you do the math. But you know what the actual first game of the SEC schedule is? Because I don't think the SEC has a zero-week game. It's Missouri's playing on a Thursday night against somebody. Mm-hmm. The Missouri Tigers play the first SEC game. Here it is. They're playing Arkansas Pine Bluff, September the 3rd. Missouri hosting them. So that's on SEC Network. Get ready. But here's the highlights that I was able to pick through of the games that have been announced just for you. Texas with 2:30 with Texas State, 6:30 Ohio State, 7 o'clock UTSA. Before their trip to Knoxville, no time set yet there on that one. But we know this now. Tennessee is going to play in Atlanta the week previous against Georgia Tech. So here's what I would say. Texas will get a pretty good scout, just like Tennessee will get to see what Texas is all about when they play Ohio State and then UTSA the following week. You'll get to see. It's like Tennessee's, you know, Georgia Tech's a pretty good team. Brett Key's building that program. We know the Volunteers have a new defensive coordinator, Jim Knowles. Longhorn fans know him from his Oklahoma State days and Ohio State days. So you'll get to see the new quarterback at Tennessee. Pretty good. They're going to have to go in with a pretty good game plan to beat Georgia Tech in Atlanta. And you'll get to see that the week before. Obviously, Texas plays Ohio State, so we'll get a lot of there. So,
3: yeah.
0: The fear would be you get Tennessee playing bunch of nobody in the first couple of weeks, and then you got to play them in their building, and they can disguise stuff. I think that game would minimize that for Tennessee. That's week four in the Smoky Mountains.
3: There's a few good games week one. I mean, nothing like that. It's going to burn the house down.
0: Well, but here's the other highlights I took. So the first, I take the first 3 weeks of games.
3: Yeah,
0: Kalen DeBoer in his third season at Alabama. They're going to host East Carolina in week one, but by week two, they're playing an SEC game at Kentucky. This is part of that 9-game schedule. So right. Alabama goes home with East Carolina, on the road to Kentucky. That's Will Stein's debut, the new head coach at Kentucky, replacing Mark Stoops. Will Stein, of course, with Austin ties, was a coach at Lake Travis at one point, was at Oregon, running the offense there. He's now at Kentucky. Well, how about that? So Alabama, Kalen DeBoer's third year, East Carolina at Kentucky, then back home to play Florida State. And the Seminoles beat them last year.
3: By a lot.
0: In Tallahassee. So there's a revenge game. I don't know what Coach Nolan's going to have this year at Florida State.
3: Florida State, who got rolled by Florida, by the way.
0: Yeah. Speaking of Will Stein and the Wildcats, how about his first three games? He's taken over for a guy who'd been there a long time. His debut in Lexington in 100 days will be against Youngstown State, the Penguins. And then they're going to host Alabama, and then they're at A&M in week three. Kentucky's first three games, they're playing two top 15 teams, Bama and A&M in College Station. Week three. Pete Golding at Ole Miss will be in the spotlight plenty in the first 3 weeks of the SEC season and college football season, as will Lane Kiffin and LSU. Those are two big storylines. Pete Golding was holding court yesterday at the SEC meeting, says no hard feelings with Lane, no hard feelings with Sark, any of that stuff. They're all buddies. But Pete Golding, Ole Miss opens on Labor Day Sunday. Texas will play Texas State the day before. The next day, Ole Miss will play Louisville with Jeff Brohm in Nashville. That's the Music City Bowl game thing. That's good.
3: So
0: Ole Miss will play Louisville out of the ACC in Nashville. Then they're going to host Charlotte. And then that showdown, potentially volatile week three showdown and welcome back Lane Kiffin game with LSU in week three. And we know Lane Kiffin and LSU will start the Lane Kiffin era hosting Dabo Swinney and Clemson week one. Then they're going to play Louisiana Tech. Then they're going to Oxford. So coming in hot. With LSU, with two big games in the first three. Alabama's got two big games in the first three. Kentucky has two big games in the first three. And, as we mentioned, I don't know how good Kentucky's going to be, but, you know, A&M's got Arizona State and Kentucky in the first 3 weeks of the regular season. So the Aggies will get a tester early with Kenny Dillingham and his Sun Devils in the first part of the schedule. It's not Ohio State, but it is good. And then there's Hunter Yurecek. You're talking about the heat and the schedule at 2:30 on the 5th, Jack, 100 days from now. Well, Hunter Yurecek, the athletic director at Arkansas, former head of the College Football Playoff Committee, This guy was so fired up about his team's schedule that was announced yesterday that he fired off a five-paragraph open letter to whoever anybody wanted to read it and his fan base to express, here's the opening line, his displeasure and concern with the Razorbacks' early slate. His concern, they have a late week two, they go to Utah to play the Utes and their new head coach. Coach in waiting, essentially. So they go to Utah. That game kicks at 9:15 Fayetteville time. And then they're scheduled week three, and they play at 11 a.m. in Athens, Georgia, between the hedges. So they go to Utah West. They come back to go to Athens, and won't end until after midnight, and then they'll get back, and then they got to go to Athens for a morning game the next week. So he was not happy about that.
3: I think that's valid. I know everyone was criticizing him for complaining, and he is the chairman of the College Football Playoff Committee. But
0: he was. He's not anymore.
3: Ah, right. But, I mean, that sucks.
0: It does.
3: If we were in a meeting and you started throwing those around, I'd be like, hey, can I swap with somebody? Can we switch these around? Because Utah's always, they've been down for the last few years, but Utah's a solid team. Got to go out there, different time zone, got to fly back. Then you got to go to Georgia the next day at 11 a.m. Like, that is tough.
0: Yeah,
3: I would say, hey, can we do something about that? But everyone's going to make fun of him for putting out a letter.
0: Five paragraphs.
3: Here's a letter.
0: He was so stern. But again, listen, TV pays all these guys huge salaries, right? TV runs this operation, the revenue created by these TV games. And if Arkansas had won more than four games last year, they probably wouldn't be playing Georgia at 11 in the morning.
3: Yeah, that'd probably be a better game.
0: And, the schedule's the schedule. You're playing Georgia. You want that to be a night game? And if you're playing West, if you agree to play a game at Utah, which they did as a program, they didn't, the SEC didn't schedule the Utah game. They did. Well, TV's going to tell you where that is. And Utah, they want that late West Coast window. So, yeah, sorry, Arkansas. It sucks for you. But you'll be 1-3. You'll be 1-3 because I don't know that they'll beat Utah. And they have a new head coach, too. Brought in the guy from Memphis, to be their head coach. There you go. Those are my highlights from the first 3 weeks. Did you see anything? Did you glean anything out of the first 3 weeks of SEC games announced yesterday?
3: Yeah, just looking at week one, I think you get a pretty solid appetizer. It's nothing crazy, but, you start, it's a good opening act. You go see a concert, you never know what you're going to get with the opening act, but Baylor and Auburn.
0: Yeah, that's the first game.
3: Yeah.
0: The Missouri-Arkansas Pine Bluff, but the first important game is, they're calling that the Aflac kickoff game in Atlanta, Georgia.
3: ATL, that could be something. DJ Lagway and Baylor, they've been a good program in the past, during the 2010s, and Auburn.
0: 2:30 in the afternoon on the 5th, 100 days from now. That to be the same time Texas is playing Texas State.
3: They got a whole new thing going. Then you have Clemson at LSU, of course. And then the next day you have Louisville and Ole Miss. That's a pretty good week one. I mean, all things good. We talk about how there's no good out-of-conference games anymore. Those are solid.
0: All right, good job. All right, we'll come back. We get the first. Today is National Hamburger Day, this 28th of May, 100 days to the start of the college football season for the Longhorns. I've got the composite power ranking of the best burgers in Austin and some of the best burgers around Central Texas. And we want yours. 512-834-1027. National Hamburger Day coming next.
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0: Yeah, showtime, and it is National Hamburger Day, so my mouth's already watering for a hamburger. And I heard Trey Elling in his promo for his show, The Sport of Life, at 6 o'clock. They're doing their weekly supper club. And that's in, I don't know if they planned this, Jack, but you know where they're going to be today, 6 to 7, at Leroy and Lewis Barbecue in South Austin.
3: Good, yeah.
0: And here it is. Current power rankings of the best hamburgers in Austin and in Central Texas. 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Okay, so this is a composite that I've thrown together here. Doing the due diligence for you people. Because on National Burger Day, you don't want to go get a burger. You want to go get the best burger. And according to this composite, the number one burger in town right now is at Leroy and Lewis Barbecue in South Austin. It's their smoked brisket patty, often the trimmings. It's got American cheese, grilled onions, pickles, special sauce on a potato bun. Says here, many call it the best in Austin or of their lifetime. And of course, Michelin-starred barbecue chef there, who Trey's going to talk to today, Leroy and Lewis, legendary. And they have a Monday, like $10 burger deal there. have to try that out. But today's not Monday. So there you go. That's in, no, I got no endorsement for that. That's just the number one on my list. Number two. Have you ever had the Leroy and Lewis burger, by the way, Jack?
3: I have not.
0: I need to try that. It's in South Austin. Leroy and Lewis smoked brisket patty. How about number two, Jew Boy Burger on Airport Boulevard?
3: Okay. Yeah.
0: They feature a creative smash style burger with a Jewish, Mexican, and Texas fusion. They have the Oy Vey Guay, which is green chilies and queso. They also have incredibly soft buns, it says here. Who doesn't like soft buns? Great seasoning and excellent sides. You're big on the sides. You're big on the bun, too. Number three is probably a little bit off the nose for most people on National Hamburger Day. Clark's Oyster Bar on 6th Street.
3: Mm-hmm.
0: Apparently, it's you know, where the old Waterloo Records was, headed out that way. That's right there, Clark's Oyster Bar. Apparently, their pan-roasted Black Angus Burger is elevated but not pretentious. It's frequently on the best of list, rich in flavor and quality. And then at number four, Pool Burger. Airstream trailer there near Zucker Park when you're headed to ACL Fest. Their Wagyu patties deliver fun vibes, solid classic cheeseburgers, creative toppings like avocado and ranch, it says here. It's described as a great, relaxed Austin experience. Pool Burger at number four. Other strong contenders in the A tier in this composite, something called Carpenter's Hall. That's near Butler Pitch and Putt. I looked that up. Carpenter's Hall. Casino El Camino. I've been there. That's great. It's a great place on East 6th Street. That's the, you ever had those? Casino El Camino? I mean, that's massive charbroiled Angus burgers. It's kind of a divey spot there.
3: Yeah.
0: Late night staple by many at Casino El Camino. June's All Day has a tasty bistro style burger with great wine and atmosphere. I'm probably not going to do the June's All Day. That doesn't sound like my scene. Casino El Camino or Jew Boy Burger, probably more my line. Or Pool Burger, I like that.
3: Pool Burger is like Deep Eddie.
0: Yeah.
3: Yeah.
0: It's great.
3: Mm-hmm. I've had like probably 65% of these.
0: What's that?
3: I've had most of these.
0: Are you in agreement with them?
3: Yeah, they're all good.
0: So far, Loro, the Asian fusion influences on a solid burger down on South Lamar.
3: Burger's a burger.
0: Daidue, there, with Wagyu double cheeseburger is highly rated. Hop Dottie Burger Bar for chain. They still do a good job. It says here, I'm just going with the composite. What did it spit out? Bar Totti, or Toti, T-O-T-I. They've got a Qantas hamburger that's really good. Sour Duck Market. Mm-hmm. Oh, that's good. Yeah, we've had that. That's Sour Duck east of the Dishfalk Field and McCombs Field, a couple blocks just past where the softball field. You go there today, or no, this tomorrow for Friday, have the Sour Duck Burger, the Smash Burger they have, which is really good, and then get over to the baseball game at noon tomorrow. That might be a good idea. Sour Duck's real good out there east of the baseball stadium. Bill's Oyster is a non-seafood burger that's really good. Patty Palace, top notch. That's one of your favorite, Jack.
3: Love it.
0: NADC Burger.
3: Sure.
0: Texas Wagyu.
3: East 6th.
0: Yep. And then the Buddy's Burger at Mission Burger is a good one. So
3: Buddy's Burger's up by us, I think. Over here on the east side.
0: Yeah. So there you go. There's my composite. We'll take yours. I got them for Hays County. I got them for Williamson County. I'll run through those. And somebody said Dan's Hamburger is always the best, which is great.
3: Yeah.
0: But this is all the composite from all these eaters and, you know, Texas Monthly.
3: As far as quick bites, I do love a Dan's Hamburger. Ooh. and a Top Notch Hamburger. Okay. In-N-Out, pick it up, pretty cheap.
0: Okay.
3: Curly fries.
0: I've been piqued to try this Pool Burger and the Leroy and Lewis Burger, which is
3: Cabaret.
0: Number one.
3: That's too south for me. That's why I'm sure it's delicious, but I'd have to drive like 40 minutes to get a hamburger.
0: Okay. All right, we'll be back. There's 1 hour in the books. We've got four to go. We'll take your burger thoughts on National Hamburger Day. We'll also get back to the big piece of news. It's something we've talked about all week long. Would federal oversight be possible for college athletics? Well, at least the beginning stages of it. A historic day yesterday with a bill that moved forward from Senators Ted Cruz, Senator Maria Cantwell. We'll dive into the details, and it's something that can pass, but really could create some guardrails federally for college athletics, which is teetering at this point and desperately needs those guardrails. We'll talk about it with you. It's Game Time.
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0: Yeah, Game Time rolls on. Let me talk about Align Foot and Ankle Clinic. Align is it's a lifesaver for me, or at least a game changer for me, I guess I should put it. And it may save my life down the road, because when I went to see a Lyme foot and ankle clinic last July, told you the story, Dr. Ho Ellsworth was pretty clear that I got some real issues going on in my feet and ankles. I knew that. And I knew it swelled up when I did a lot of exercise or played a round of golf, my left ankle. And, but then she did the full x-rays and full assessment and said, look, you've got a bone chip in there. You got early arthritis. 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It's not much better in your right ankle. 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
24: Why does Dak Prescott get so much hate? I'll be honest, I'm not sure exactly, but he does. I don't know that it's more now. Why would it be more now? What's your problem? What would you like him to do? Everyone? Is he supposed to sack the quarterback too? Let me say this about Dak Prescott. This is, why do you hate him so much? Or dislike him so much? Not only is he ridiculously loyal to the Cowboys, I think at a fault. I really do. I think he should have left. 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Cowboys could have gone on a total rebuild had they traded him. Yeah, I said it. And I said it probably 2 years ago too.
4: 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He's sticking it out. And his career is being wasted in Dallas. 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I don't know how many more yards you need him to pass for. 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

0: Longhorns, Cowboys, chaos. We've got opinions. Game time with E. Hogan and Jack.
1: Game time. Oh man, let's get it. It's National Hamburger Day. Somebody else said it's also National Brisket Day. Okay, well, I'm good. I'm not picky. I'll do both. Brisket and Burger Day. It says Leroy and Lewis makes a good burger. Moreno's Burger Company right up the street from Leroy and Lewis on Menchek and Stasny also makes a really good burger for you South Austinites. This says Jew Boy Burger is a great burger. See? And not to be left out, Jack, I did Hays County because I love Hays City Store, and their burgers are always great. The Bacon Jam Burger is to die for. How about this? It says here on the composite, in Hays County, Jack's Burgers in San Marcos, downtown on the square, number one.
2: Oh, yeah.
1: Also, Buddy's Burgers in San Marcos.
2: There's a couple of those.
1: Shark's Burgers, which is a new place on a feeder road there near a gas station in Buda. That's on the list. Big Rob's Burgers in Kyle gets a lot of love on the composites. And then Grin's restaurant down in San Marcos, longtime tradition since the mid-70s. They have world-famous burgers down there at Grin's. So you got San Marcos, Butte, Kyle, got Central Austin up into George. Georgetown's got some good ones, and obviously Round Rock. So we'll take yours. It's National Burger Day. Check them out and enjoy. Just eat some meat today, essentially, it sounds like, with brisket and burgers. Hey, let's get to the meat of the headlines with our man Patrick Osborne. He's got all the news.
3: Texas football season schedule continues to take shape. Patrick Osborne with your 102.7 ESPN Sports Update. Southeastern Conference has released new info this week on Texas football's upcoming season schedule, including the season opener on September 5th against the Texas State University Bobcats. Game slated to kick off at DKR Texas Memorial Stadium, 2:30 p.m. It'll mark the only other time since 1930 that Texas and Texas State have faced off. The Horns claimed a 36-0 victory in their last matchup back when Texas State was known as Southwest Texas State Teachers College. Later in the month, on September 19th, Texas takes on UTSA, also at home. Start time for that one, 7 p.m. The Longhorns and Roadrunners have clashed twice before, last time ending in a 56-7 victory for the Horns in 2024. Stay with the SEC. Officials have announced a mandate that all conference athletes get education on sports gambling before the start of their regular seasons in the 2026-27 athletic year. It's described as a custom-designed program executed via an educational video, and they say it's a supplemental initiative to the league's involvement with IC360, a company monitoring sports gambling activities in real time. The conference claims a new video will provide clear, practical guidance on recognizing the risks of betting on sports, along with education about the SEC and NCAA policies. And in the world of baseball, Yordan Alvarez continues to rake. He's gone 6-for-12 with 5 homers and 8 ribbies over his past 3 games. And he's racked up 20 homers on the year now. Went 3-for-4 with a pair of solo blasts in yesterday's 4-3 win over the Texas Rangers. Houston

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1: Of playoff basketball, there, that's never been done in a regular season stretch of 11 games where you win 11 straight games by almost 20 points. That's because in the regular season, you're playing some mutts. I mean, you're playing some really bad teams along this. You can get on an 11 game win streak, your schedule's favorable. This is the playoffs. So, credit to the Knicks. They've gotten hot, man. That Atlanta series woke them up and they mowed through the 76ers and the Cavs. And again, those aren't really great, good teams, but they're playoff teams with really good players. And so they have really found a connection and something that's going to be tough for whoever comes out of the West. I still think the West winner will be the favorite, but they will certainly be more worn down and worn out. And we know if it is the Thunder, if they're able to win tonight, that would be still a banged up team because I don't expect to see Jalen Williams back anytime soon.
2: Not 100% anyway.
1: And then, AJ Mitchell, we don't know because the finals won't start till next week.
2: Right.
1: But it could end tonight for the Thunder. Or we're going to a game seven back in OKC on Saturday night or Saturday.
2: Yeah. The Knicks have won. They're 12-2 in the postseason, and the two losses are by a combined 2 points.
1: Yeah,
2: there were 1 point losses to Atlanta where they had a chance to win.
1: But that was eyebrow raising. Wait a second, that's not just the best 11 game stretch in postseason history. That's the best 11 game stretch ever of that much dominance. And again, in the regular season, and you're playing some bad teams in there. Whatever you think of the Eastern Conference and how weak it is compared to the West. These are playoff teams. I mean, so that's pretty impressive. So props to the Knicks. That's what we have to look forward to tonight. Also, softball at 1:30 today. Actually, softball at 11 o'clock. You want to start watching the quadruple header of softball games. We'll preview that at the bottom of the hour. Also start looking at the Texas Baseball Regional and the other 15 regionals around the nation, which get going tomorrow all over college baseball's landscape. But right now, let's get to the A Block. It's brought to you by Apple Leasing. Our good buddy Scott Cross and his team into their fourth decade just leasing cars and making friends. Favorite hamburgers this morning. I'm going to have a hamburger today, I've decided. I was doing my work, composite, best burgers. My mouth started to water. I was thinking about... And you know what, Jack? I'm going to throw caution to the wind, and I'm going to have a bun on it.
2: Good.
1: It might
2: it's
1: be
2: a holiday.
1: It might be a wheat bun. Is that okay? I'm just kidding. I'm going to go too technical. But it is a holiday, and as I was going through all these burgers, and they were describing the ingredients and the different flavors, I'm like, oh, yeah, I got to today. Maybe I'll have a burger for lunch and watch some softball or something. That might be okay. Or the Thunder and Spurs tonight, but I probably won't be eating that late at night. But either way. Oh, so here is some breaking news. Do we have a breaking news sounder? It's something we've talked about for... months and months and months, and probably your eyes are rolling back in your head. But anytime we talk sports in Washington, D.C., that's probably going to happen. But this came down yesterday. We started the show in the week on Tuesday with the idea that the idea of federal intervention and the feds doing, U.S. Congress doing anything to help the stability of college athletics was not looking good. Because ever since July 1st of last year, when the House settlement was agreed to by the five power conferences and then the plaintiffs in that case, three separate cases brought together with one. The settlement was in. The idea was, okay, we've done that part. Now we need the federal government to codify it and put a federal piece of legislation behind this to make it stand up. Because, Jack, we remember the narrative, go back to last July, every significant power broker in college athletics, significant power person said without a federal law, this House settlement's great, but it's not gonna fix anything. It's a start. But here we were 11 months later from the House settlement agreement a year ago, and there was nothing done. And there still isn't anything done, but yesterday was a big step forward when two U.S. senators struck a deal in a landmark bipartisan piece of legislation that will regulate college athletics if passed. Senators Maria Cantwell of Washington, she's a Democrat, and Ted Cruz, a Republican. They're both the highest two ranking members of the Commerce Committee. Apparently have been having intense negotiations daily for the last 2 weeks since May the 13th, and were able to find enough common ground to then announce yesterday that they have reached an agreement from both sides of the aisle on a comprehensive bill that would grant the NCAA its long-sought antitrust exemption related to athlete transfers, eligibility, and the compensation cap from the House settlement, essentially. And the bill is called the Protect College

0: Sports Act. It's an attempt to head off the creation of the so-called breakaway super leagues that have been threatened by the Big Ten and the SEC. And it was announced yesterday. Next, obviously, if you know your political science and how this works, the next comes the months-long process of trying to gain enough support in both sides for passage in what we know is a very divided U.S. Congress and a divisive time in our country. But it is a significant step forward. And I think, you know, Greg Sankey said, I don't want to comment until I read the whole thing. It's 111 pages. But I think everybody, I don't want to say breathed a sigh of relief, but there was at least a sign of optimism that, okay, something has come forward here that we can go to work on. And it does seem pretty pragmatic and straightforward. There's going to be some speed bumps, no doubt, from both sides. Maria Cantwell, the Democrats, taking a lot of heat that maybe she sold out the players a little bit here, capping their income, not forcing collective bargaining and employment status and those type of things. And obviously from the Ted Cruz side, I think it's going to come from the power conferences about this pooling of media rights. That's going to become an issue. But here it is, the nuts and bolts of the bill, Jack. Let's walk through it and take your thoughts and put it out there. The bill would, if passed, enable administrators to enforce policies related to their player movement. So essentially, it's a one transfer for nothing. Like if you come into Texas and you don't like it, you can transfer out free of charge, essentially, and move on. One time. Next time, it would cost you a season, which I think it's player freedom, it's player empowerment, but it's also got some rules to it. Like we can't have, I mean, how many different times we've seen in college basketball, especially in baseball and other sports, you know, guys, you know, people playing in three different places in three different years. I don't think anybody wants that, right? I don't think anybody is, that's the guardrails. Okay, you can move once free. That's sure. Good. You can go. Didn't like your first choice. Okay, whatever the reason, don't like the coach.
1: Too far from home.
0: It's too hot.
1: Whatever.
0: It's too cold. Go one time. Second time, you got to sit out a year. Unless the coach leaves or your sports gets canceled. There's
1: right.
0: Ways you could get around the year off, but that makes sense.
1: That's good.
0: The bill would also establish a 5-year eligibility for length of time in college, 5 years to play five, and it would prohibit professional athletes. And that's a debate we had last hour that I think is interesting. It's going to prevent professional athletes in the same sport, but would there be wiggle room for, as we've said, a Quan Cosby who went off and played 4 years of college baseball, then came back and played college football? I would argue that is a gray area that should be looked at. That what you don't want is pro golfers going off and playing pro golf and trying to come back and play college golf if they don't make it. You know, pro basketball players, as we've talked about. But in this bill, it does cite international players. So, if you're playing international basketball in your teens, is that, because we're seeing a lot of that right now with NIL. You know, coaches are finding players and buying them out with their NIL dollars and their rev share, buying players out of their international contracts and bringing them in. This is yet to be seen, but this in the bill. Yeah. 5 years to play five.
1: That is interesting. I don't totally know how the European model works, because if you just think about basketball, the U.S. does have national teams full of, young players.
0: But are they paid?
1: I don't know.
0: I don't believe they are compensated.
1: Well, we have the 15U team, the 16U team. We have all those. And I know the European teams do as well. But they have a different model. Like, if you're from over there, you're in the Real Madrid system your whole life. If you're 14...
0: And you can be compensated for that.
1: Yeah, but if you're 14, should you not be allowed to come over here and play college basketball if your goal is to be in the NBA and you decide to take the American college route to acclimate yourself to the culture and be around young people?
0: Yeah.
1: Like that, I think these are all conversations worth having, and I'm sure they are.
0: They will, right? When the debate begins in the first, this is the first draft. But at least we have bipartisan agreement from both sides that this thing is out. Let's talk about it. That's a big step forward. But 5 years to play five. It would also, which is important, this bill, the nuts and bolts, would codify the portions of the NCAA's House settlement from 1 year ago. It would grant legal protections to the NCAA and the College Sports Commission. This is significant. This is something Chris Plonsky was telling us this week from the UT side. What does she want to see in this? You know, codification of the NCAA's House settlements. And okay, you guys have agreed to that. We're going to let that be the law of the land. Live by it. And they're going to grant legal protection to the NCAA. This is the antitrust legal. You can't sue the NCAA and the College Sports Commission if you get denied your third-party NIL deal. If they say no, and the accounting side of it, it doesn't count. Now, you still have the arbitration process within that, but you can't then go to a judge and sue for that. That's going to be protected by the federal government. The legislation would remain neutral. I think this is important, and this is why Maria Cantwell from the Democratic side is getting criticized from her side of the aisle. The legislation would remain mostly neutral on athlete employment. It would leave the door open as a possibility for athletes to eventually be deemed employees and make it possible for them to collectively bargain, but it doesn't demand it or prohibit it. It's neutral. So that's something that could get through because, okay, that kind of appeases both sides. It's in there to be talked about down the road, but it's not being forced, which would probably have derailed it. The cap, that's going to be interesting too because it would also protect the House agreed to salary cap. And it would then cede governance and oversight of that cap to the judge out in California who oversaw the House settlement. So that's pretty notable there that we're $21.3 million in revenue sharing plus the third party outside deals that you agreed to last July is still, that's the law of the land now. And then the cap can rise, but you got to go back to the judge and she will determine if it should rise, you know, $1 million a year, $5 million a year. And that's where players' compensation can rise. But the cap will be in control of the courtroom in California. The settlement, right now it's $21.3 million. So keep that in mind. So the piece of legislation also stands to grant the College Sports Commission, the new enforcement entity created by the Power Leagues, to prevent phony third party payments. This is going to incentivize that. And it's a significant move to, you know, protect that entity, to give it more enforcement ability, which is what we heard Steve Sarkisian say this week and have said many times. What are the rules and who enforces them? What are the rules we're playing by and agreeing to and who's enforcing them? Okay, well, if this federal bill passes, the law of the land would be the College Sports Commission. I mean, the judge oversees the cap, the $21.3 million, and it can rise as revenues gain, you know, increase. But the College Sports Commission, who is now given and granted the authority to oversee, that takes it away from the NCAA, puts the third-party NIL deals completely in the College Sports Commission and protects them from legal threat. So those are the important elements. I mean, there's a Lane Kiffin law in there about if coaches can't leave during the middle of a season.
1: Right.
0: I don't know if the federal government needs to be, you know, putting that out there. I think it's fun, it's fair, but at the same time.
1: But also, that seems pretty unenforceable.
0: Correct.
1: It's like, okay, I just won't. Like Lane Kiffin was trying not to leave during the season. Ole Miss made him leave.
0: Look, I'm not a politician and I don't teach political science, but I think you put a lot in this that can be peeled away.
1: Right.
0: And at the end, you get left with the struct, with the skinny bill.
1: It's round one of negotiations.
0: Yeah, so
1: you come in with a grandiose, like everything you want on your Christmas list, and then you're not going to get all of
0: this. This bill, if passed as it's written now, would make it illegal for coaches to leave their team before the season concludes. And the school could not hire a coach before the season concludes. The Lane Kiffin rule, they're calling
1: it. If anything, that would have helped Lane Kiffin last year.
0: Yeah.
1: It's like, oh, I can't leave. You can't fire me. You can't make me leave during the season. Well, I have to stay and finish this out, win a national championship or whatever, and then I leave.
0: But what if the coach is fired? This turns the way, can the schools fire the coach? Like James Franklin was fired 5 games into the season. So was Brian Kelly.
1: That would be so funny. What if Brian Kelly had to coach that whole year?
0: Because I think the argument would be, well, you can't do it to the coaches.
1: Right.
0: If the school could fire the guy, he's, you know, let me out of here.
1: But also, like, I don't have any issue with this Lamar baseball coach that has already signed up to be U of H's new baseball coach, and they're still going to play in the regional.
0: Well, because we saw the coach at Florida, John Summerall, stay at Tulane and coach his team in Tulane. He said it was crazy. He should have never done that because he was doing two jobs at one time. But so that's there. That's something that could be probably pulled out of it. It does include a medical trust for lower resource athletic departments, which is important. It creates a commission to study the pooling of rights. Now, this one's big. It creates a commission to study the pooling of media rights, long-term and governance models. Okay. So this is, you know, if the commission comes back and says it's going to be better for everybody to pool all media rights and do it like the NFL does, where they don't do individual conference by conference, we pull everybody together, that we're going to all make more money. But you would have to prove to the SEC and the Big Ten that they're going to make as much or more than they are currently for them to agree to that. But within the bill, if it passes, it's a 75% of the school's threshold. So if 75% of the schools vote in favor of pooling media rights based on the commission's advice, the appointed commission's advice, then There's, by my math, Jack, right now, because the additions of Sacramento State and South Dakota State to division to the power, you know, to the top level this year, coming up from the secondary level, that would make this, there are a nice round 140 teams competing in the FBS. And there are 34 Big Ten and SEC teams. You do the math on that. The Big Ten and SEC at 34 into 140, that's like 74 and change. So if this goes into law, they couldn't stop it if the other 100 and what? If the other schools, the other percentage, the 74-75% of them vote in favor of it. But that will become a contentious debate as well. So keep an eye on that. The right of pooling the media rights is in there. Important part of this, I mean, you can, you know, read this till your eyes roll back in your head. It's out. And I think it's a landmark deal. It's a big agreement between two senators that don't see eye to eye on much of anything. Maria Cantwell from the Democratic side in Washington State, Ted Cruz from right here in Texas. As we said, they're both members of the Commerce Committee. If people are asking why are they involved in this in Washington, D.C., well, they've been begged for years, 6 or 7 years, to do something to help stabilize and create guardrails federally in college athletics. And they are on the Commerce Committee. There is a lot of commerce, money, changing hands in college athletics. We know that. And it's a cross-state lines process here. This is a federal thing that we play college athletics. Heck, even in the Southeastern Conference, there's 11 different states that participate in the Southeastern Conference. So this is why they've been begging for federal oversight. This at least is a first significant step towards that. And we'll see. It took 11 months to get there from the House settlement last July. And now we go through the month-long process of slogging through the debate. And can it pass as law? And would the president sign it off? I think the president has indicated if you put a bill in front of me, he'd sign it. The question is, can it get through Congress? Senate, they got to get to 60 votes when it's all said and done with this bill. So keep an eye on that as it moves forward. So that happened yesterday. I think that's pretty significant. Coming back, we'll go back to the actual games and the conversation and the scheduling. Yesterday at the SEC meetings, pretty interesting conversation. The SEC coaches and ADs were presented by the College Football Playoff Committee how they look at strength of schedule, like behind closed doors. Okay, how does this work? Explain it to us. And apparently it didn't go well. It didn't go well. We'll get you details on that on the other side. Plus, Nick Shuley will join us. We've got Jack Farrell with other news on the other side of the hour as well. Lock it in. It's a Thursday on Game Time.
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1: Straight music. 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

0: 951-284-1027. This says the issue with Lane Kiffin is that he took a job while he was still employed at another school. That's different than being fired. Well, that's true.
1: No, I'm saying, like, he could just do that again and not tell anybody.
0: What are you talking about?
1: So you just agree with the LSU AD. Like, yeah, I'll come after the year. And then just, like, keep that under
0: wraps.
1: That's my thought.
0: Yeah. Well, and then at what point does that become tortious interference at that point? And you almost have
1: Lane
0: to get
1: Kiffin's
0: out.
1: It's going to be above board ever.
0: But no, I'm just talking about there are
1: they
0: legal.
1: They could actually punish him now.
0: There are, yeah, exactly. But even now, if you do a contract behind the scenes while someone's already under contract, I've been through that in radio before. It's tortious interference. That's somebody who's under contract who's, you shouldn't be talking to my guy under contract. He had to get out of his Ole Miss contract before he could go officially sign a contract at LSU. I guess you could talk about it, but again, that's why.
2: Paper trail.
0: Remember, he wanted to stay. He wanted to stay and coach his team through the playoff and then go, but neither side wanted that. LSU didn't want it. They're like, no, we need you in here for portal pursuits and get this thing off the ground. And Ole Miss was like, no, just go on and get then. Go on and get. We'll let Pete Golding run it. I still think that's an unbelievable story. But that's in the new bill that's been put forth, which was pretty big news. Nick Shuley is in the house every Thursday. It's amazing with the three-day weekend. It's already Thursday. How are you doing, Nick?
3: I'm doing great. How about y'all?
0: Do you have a favorite burger? You're a lifelong Austinite. Do you have a favorite burger spot?
3: You want me to say something blasphemous?
0: Please.
3: I haven't eaten red meat since 2005, and it's not like some lifestyle whatever. It was I got like bad sick at the Dallas Cowboys versus the Detroit Lions at the old stadium. Some high school kid undercooked my Philly cheesesteak, man, and it became completely mental where I haven't touched beef since.
0: That's like, incredibly
3: I know.
0: Beef yips. So you're 21 I was like years into this fast.
3: I was like, I lived on burgers, man. And I remember back at like living at Jester, we would like take the money out of our cushions and get, you know, these, the Wendy's Junior Bacon Cheeseburger and stuff.
0: Oh, yeah.
3: But back in the day when I did eat burgers, gosh, man, what's the spot? Casino
0: El Camino.
3: Yeah, that place had great burgers. I remember I used to love going there, and I've always been a fan of Waterloo Ice House, man. Like I love an old Ice House burger. You know, we talk about, you know, the Hayes City store and those kind of things. I just love you go to. I went out to Angels out in Spicewood this last weekend with my parents, man, and just like I love a spot like that.
0: I mean, my list I put together, the power rank came from composites of Eater and all these. Texas Monthly and Reddit and Yelp, just composite. But you know, on a hot day, if you just go down on and get a Sandy's burger,
3: it's
0: not much better. Like
3: Dan's back in the day, Dan's and Friends.
2: You got to give the love to the ones that are still here because I would automatically put like Hutts and Players on this list.
0: Two for Tuesday at Hutts.
3: Hutts is I miss Hutts. Oh,
0: for people who don't remember, Hutts is right down there near.
3: It's where Sammy's is now.
0: Yeah, Sammy's on West 6.
2: So like you know the Tavern. Still have to shout out the Tavern.
3: Tavern was.
2: I think the TCP, the Chili Parlor. You can get a sneaky good burger over there. I haven't been in a while, but
3: see, just old places like that, they always have a good spot. There's this kind of like this dude that travels around to events here in Austin, and his name's Bad Larry. And that is like, apparently people just freak out about it. He does the smash burger and stuff. And
0: well, you know what I love is when the food truck burgers become like, what is it?
3: Jew Boy.
0: Well, Jew Boy Burger, right? Yeah. And when they become that, but then, Luke Gressett and his group, Hat Creek.
3: Oh yeah, Hat Creek. Yeah, Drew.
2: I first had Hat Creek at the Dish.
0: Yeah, well, that's where he was. Everybody loved him, and so they opened brick and mortar spots, and Hat Creek is Hat Creek.
3: Very underrated player, by the way. Drew Gressett always gets labeled as the walk-on guy. Dude was 5A All-State at Westlake, but he might be a better, burger man than he is a basketball player.
0: Hey, let's get to the Horns at Half Fast. Text at the bottom of every hour here on Game Time. 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He's my dentist, and he'd love to be yours.
4: All right, all right, all right.
0: Yeah, Dr. Eckert doesn't just make that a slogan. 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But you'll also be on a good path towards getting your mouth and your teeth taken care of for anybody in your family. They've been doing it for over 30 years right there in North Central Austin. It's Dr. Greg Eckert. Eckert with a U. UECKERT. He is a lifetime Longhorn. He'd love to talk Longhorn sports anytime if you get in there and see him and make him your dentist. Dr. Greg Eckert. There are a lot of Longhorn sports going on, it's safe to say. There's a softball game at 1:30 today. The defending national champs with their elite sluggers playing at Tennessee.
3: Tennessee pitching.
0: Against Tennessee. And Carolyn Pickens is still there. Tall blonde, she's really good.
3: What a beast.
0: She's outstanding. That'll be a tough slog. It'll be Teagan Kavan. Of course, the way they survive. Would you tell me that Mike White has never won the first game of a Super Regional?
3: Yeah, they were saying that. I think he's 0-7 now in the first game of the Super Regional. He's like, man, put our backs against the wall. Let's ride.
0: Yeah, and then they'll bounce back with pinch-hit home runs in the sixth inning.
3: And they do it, man. Those girls just came through. Those were fun to watch, man, but those are some nail-biters. This time of year, everything's such a nail-biter.
0: Oh, man, like, every pitch. Oh, my gosh. Important. 11 o'clock this morning, they start with Texas Tech and Mississippi State. Those are the two upstarts. Of course, Tech had to go into Gainesville and win. And that whole volatile Jason Williams situation.
3: I hope he's out there talking smack again.
0: He'll be there. Mississippi State, of course, took out Oklahoma. Shocked everybody.
3: Oh, no, I was watching that. It was funny because they were up 6-0, and it still felt, you're like, oh, it's going to happen. They're going to, OU's going to come back.
0: They've done it so many times. Yeah. So OU out, Mississippi State in, Texas, Tennessee. Then it's Alabama, the one seed against UCLA, and then Nebraska and Arkansas tonight. So four games between 11 in the morning and about 10:30 at night tonight. So
3: SEC must be decent at sports,
0: yeah,
3: man.
0: Yeah, five of the eight are SEC teams. And we know the baseball tournament starts tomorrow with 12 of the 64 from the SEC, and five of them are in the top eight.
3: Yeah, I think that's what people forget is that we are so tested by our league that by the time we hit here that like these teams have been through it. And it makes you a little tired, I'm sure, but it also means you've been battle tested.
0: And look, I mean, Texas gets criticized. I mean, so yesterday, Greg Sankey took a lot of heat because Greg Sankey stood on the hill and said SEC is by far still the strongest football conference, top to bottom. It's the deepest, it's the most talented, it's the strongest. Now, people pushed back and said, wait a second, because you got media from all over the Big Ten, all over the country saying, the Big Ten's won three straight championships.
3: What about Rutgers? What about UCLA in football? I'm kidding. But
0: the Big Ten has a valid leg to stand on, say, hey, we've won three in a row. And that's last year in the playoff, you know, Indiana boat raced Alabama. I mean, you know, you guys were head up against us. The Big Ten dominated. But Sankey's going to stand on the point to what you just said, whether it's softball, baseball, basketball, which it's the deepest.
3: There's no weeks off.
0: There are no weeks off. And I even heard Lane Kiffin, whether we listen to Lane Kiffin, say, you know, when we come out of our conference and we get to the playoff, we're beat up more than
3: 100%. In football, that
0: teams
3: is
0: out of the
3: factual.
0: Big Ten. And you could say that about Indiana, especially because Indiana's not playing anybody in their non-con. At least I give Ohio State credit. If you look at Ohio State's schedule this year in the Big Ten, it's tough.
3: Yeah.
0: They're playing at Texas. They could lose that game. We know that.
3: Ohio State just needs to transfer to the SEC.
0: And they're playing, they're renegades, but like the SEC. But they also have to play Indiana. They have to play Oregon. They've got to play USC. They've got to play Michigan. I mean, Ohio State's got a real schedule.
3: Yeah.
0: Whereas I still, Notre Dame is the one that I pointed out, and obviously Texas Tech's schedule. And so that leads to this conversation. And we'll do a full baseball regional preview tomorrow here on Game Time. We'll talk more about it later with Nick because he'll be at the baseball regional, Texas and Holy Cross tomorrow at noon. And then that really intriguing UCSB Tarleton game, the second game of the day.
3: A little nervous about that UCSB team. I'm nervous about all these games, man. This time of year.
0: Well, here's what happened yesterday at SEC Media Days, or SEC Meetings. I'm already in July for Media Days. Meetings. So the College Football Playoff Committee, the officials from the committee, including Rich Clark, the director, met with the 16 head football coaches in the SEC and the ADs. And it was kind of a show-your-work explanation of how you guys came to what you came to last year. And here, Sports Illustrated, Pat Forty wrote a story that said, quote, people were not happy. One source familiar with the presentation and reaction tells Sports Illustrated. It was ridiculous, a second source said. A particular issue for the room was the explanation of the rankings from Big 12 teams, namely Texas Tech and BYU, in relation to several squads in the SEC. Penalties for losses were particularly frustrating. Per one source in the room, one league coach whose team was in the playoff mix but did not make the field said he left the meeting feeling worse than he felt on Selection Sunday.
1: Jeez, wonder who that was.
0: Probably Sark. Could have been Sark, but could have been
1: Clark Lee
0: at Vanderbilt.
1: Literally the only two people that could have been.
0: And much of the blowback centered on the persistent belief among SEC coaches and athletic directors that many losses within their league are a byproduct of the top-to-bottom strength of the league. Every road game, they argue, is a difficult endeavor, something they believe is less true in other conferences, including the Big 12, which was their primary point of comparison. The Georgia athletic director, Josh Brooks, said, look, I am biased. I've spent a lot of time in the SEC. I was part of the mock CFP selection exercise a number of years ago, and one of the things that took me back is when people say things like, that was a bad loss or that wasn't a great win. No such thing in the SEC. I just remember going when Texas was moving into the SEC, and we went to the SEC Media Days for the first time. And everybody said, I don't care if a team's good or bad. The road environments at night in the SEC are different animals than you've been playing in the Big 12. They are difficult. Whether you're, you know, Mississippi State at Starkville on a nighttime is a different game.
3: Kentucky, Arkansas, even teams that weren't great last year, like those still are tough places to play.
0: Well, and of course, then the national, it takes us all the way back to December of last year. Well, Texas fans are mad about the, why did we play Ohio State? Well, they lost to Florida. Well, again, had they played a cupcake, not Ohio State,
3: yeah, two losses loss they're in.
0: The Florida loss wouldn't have knocked them out. They would have been in. That's obvious. Heck, you had Trev Alberts saying that yesterday, the athletic director at the rival, arguing for Texas, saying, why would you even play that game? And so what the SEC coaches want to hear that apparently they didn't hear, if you read between the lines, they wanted to hear that, we agree your schedule week to week, now that you've gone to 9 conference games and you're not even doing the cupcake week any longer, is tougher than the other conferences. So a 3-loss team in this conference should be looked at different than a 1 or 2-loss team in a different conference. Apparently, according to Sports Illustrated, they didn't hear that. That was not said.
3: That's insane.
0: Here is Chris Del Conte yesterday holding court. The audio's, you know, just in a scrum talking about strength of schedule and what they're still trying to get clarified. I think this meeting with the media was before they went into this behind closed door session with the CFP committee.
5: Years ago, we played Michigan and we played Alabama, and those two games helped us get in the playoff, if you recall, right? It was the strength of schedule and who you played in your non-conference. Those games matter. And Anwar, you and I had this discussion. When we left from the SEC, from the Big 12 to the SEC, one of the discussions was keeping those games on. One, we had already had the return game to play. I firmly believe college football loves the big games. Our kids want to play those big games, but they also want to be rewarded for playing those games if you go out and play yourself those big games. But at the end of the day, the hard to determine what the metrics are is a 9-3, a 10-2 schedule, and say these guys played 10 games, but they lost these two teams better than a team that lost 3 games, and here's the schedule who they play. And that's.
0: Well, and I think he goes on again, it gets a little loud there at the resort in Destin. But, I mean, it's the same argument we had last December. Is Texas beating 3 top 10 teams? Does that trump the bad loss at Florida? Even though you played Ohio State to a 7-point game, you lost to Georgia, 2 teams that were in the playoff and in the top 5 of the playoff.
3: It's math.
0: But would 3 top 10 wins be better than 1 bad loss? Yes, versus, you know, Texas Tech or BYU having 0 good wins.
3: Yeah.
0: Except against each other. And that becomes the conversation.
3: I don't know if you heard this. I think it was Sark did an interview on Sirius, and he said he was talking about, they were talking about 16 versus 12. And he made a really good point in that he goes, yeah, you're saying 12, but it's not actually 12 because, you know, you've got the smaller schools get a.
0: The automatics.
3: They gain an automatic. And he goes, and he did say this too, which I love when Sark is doing this now, but he said, and Notre Dame gets one every year. And
0: free,
3: like
0: free in, but it didn't last year
3: true.
0: They
3: so
0: lost their 2 big games.
3: But yeah, but it's in general, it's true. And like they'll get one this year. They got a freebie year this year, unless they just crumble. So that now you have 10, and so you're already starting at 10 and less. And so it's fascinating to me though that like why is there not some math that we can all agree on that like hey you're straight yeah you lost 3 games but you played a way tougher schedule whereas this team coasted through.
0: Well, and unfortunately, I agree with Chris Del Conte that college football loves these big games, but. You know, the concept of working smarter, not harder.
3: Yeah.
0: Texas, to his point of when they were still in the Big 12 and they needed those wins over Alabama and they needed that win over Michigan to give them some levity or some gravity, they don't need that anymore.
3: We need to stop taking the high road, honestly. Like, if that's good, if they're saying these are the rules.
0: Well,
3: then
0: guess what? Chris Del Conte did not commit to the Notre Dame games
3: which
0: yesterday.
3: Is smart.
0: He committed to the Ohio State game this year and the Michigan game next year, right? That they're coming back here. He did not commit to Notre Dame beyond that. And that's on the books. And he said, no, I mean, he didn't, you know, how Chris Del Conte's political, but they tried to get him to say, are you confirming that you'll play those games? He's like, well, we'll address it as we need to.
1: They're tentatively on our schedule.
0: Why
3: would any team help Notre Dame?
0: Right. To the point. Yeah. Well, look, and look, I said this to Jack and I believe it. There's more than I've ever seen before. The SEC is split. Because the coaches are not real happy with Greg Sankey right now.
3: Yep.
0: Because when they agreed to go to 9 games in the conference, because remember, SEC is saying, and Greg Sankey is telling them, okay, you're going to play 9 games now. and we're going to put a rule in, you have to play a Power 4 team in the non-con. That rule doesn't exist in the ACC, the Big 10, or the Big 12, where in one of your three non-con games, you're playing a Power 4 team. In the SEC, for TV and for revenue, you have to play that. And they're still playing in a championship game. So if Texas were to navigate this gauntlet of a schedule they have this year with Ohio State and LSU and Tennessee in week one or month one, Oklahoma and Ole Miss in month two, at A&M and at LSU in month three, if they were able to navigate that and get to the SEC title game, they still have to go to the SEC title game.
3: Yeah.
0: I mean, that's like what? And then compare that to Texas Tech and to Notre Dame and these other schools we're talking about, and it's like, wait a second. Are we going to get rewarded for that? It didn't sound like Sark or anybody heard what they wanted to hear in that regard, which would tell me they're not going to play the Notre Dame games. I didn't believe that as of a year ago. I thought the Notre Dame games were iffy. Slim chance they play those. But again, it's a work smarter, not harder. Our schedule is plenty rigorous now in the SEC. We don't need to play those games, but that sucks for the fans. And it's why I am on board with the 2014 playoff, because what I see is the revenue to get rid of the championship games, and the TV networks, Fox and ESPN, have said we'll help fund those early season games because they're good for television. But the playoff has to expand to allow that, so that you can lose a Florida game, even though you won three top 10 games and you had a really pretty solid season, minus the Florida loss, and you still could get in. There's still wiggle room. And I still think 16 is the right number. But nobody's debating 16 right now. The Big Ten has said we're not even talking 16. We're either staying at 12 or we're going to 24. So that's why I'm for 24. But yeah. Either way, especially if you're an SEC team. So, again, you have the coaches. Kalen DeBoer was asked yesterday. He's not against 24. Greg Sankey is adamant about staying where they are. But the coaches and the ADs outvote the commissioner based on what they would like. They want more access. And you can say that's, you know, self-interest, which it is, but at the same time, there's fundamental. If our schedule is indeed that much deeper and harder, we need more opportunities to be in. Gosh, we had 16 a year ago. Vanderbilt and Texas would have made it. Rightfully, they did not, and Notre Dame would have gotten in. But Sark is dead right with SiriusXM. Y'all, it's not 12. It's really about nine spots you're competing for. And Texas ran into a spot last year where they were probably the next team in, but they were arguing with Oklahoma and Alabama, two teams in their own conference. And they weren't going to drop one SEC team for another, even though Texas beat Oklahoma head-to-head.
3: And beat A&M.
0: Hell, A&M, who were in the tournament. And hell, you had Brett Venables yesterday from Oklahoma lobbying for Texas.
3: For Texas, yeah.
0: Which is like, what? What is this? They beat us, and they didn't get in. All right, so there you go. We'll come back. And I still don't think Brett Venables' team has scored a touchdown on Texas in a minute. Has that been a minute?
3: Yeah.
0: Can we come back and get some other news? We'll also have Nick to play a fun round of You Don't Know Jack into the E-Blast. Got to get these guys' thoughts on the game tonight, Thunder and Spurs. Your thoughts on all the top stories. It's game time.
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0: Jack Farrell, what do you got?
2: Yeah, how about this?
0: How about it?
2: A little bit of love for our community, a little bit of love for our Waterloo Media friends. Tonight, go see it tonight. You got plans tonight? I know I believe it's the last day of school for some, for AISD. So why not a little film screening? We have our friend Matthew McConaughey here for the Horns at Half Past. Well, here, our friends over at 101X, right down the hall, they are screening Dazed and Confused, Austin's favorite coming-of-age film. It returns to the ballpark that started it all. You know, that whole movie filmed here in Austin? I'm scooping Nick Shuley on the four pack here. But 101X is kicking off the summer on May 28th, that is today, the 50th anniversary of the last day of school in the movie, with the Dazed and Confused screening on the baseball field from the movie. Go stand where Ben Affleck stood. Grab your blankets, chairs, some snacks, and BYOB to join Trevin and Sawyer starting at 7 p.m. at the baseball field of Beverly Sheffield Northwest Park. You go and see a movie at the park.
3: That's awesome.
2: That's a sports tie-in. They play baseball in that movie.
3: You just kind of bring your lawn chair kind of thing?
2: Yeah, I believe so. Just wanted to shout that out. My friends Sawyer and Trevin.
3: I heard them talk about it yesterday. That's exciting.
23: I didn't know about that. That's awesome.
2: Yeah, some good stuff. Go, it benefits the Northwest Pony League. We like supporting local events, so go and check that out. But also today, if you're keeping an eye on it, Texas softball at the WCWS, that'll be at 1:30 p.m. or right after Texas Tech and Mississippi State, who play at 12, or I guess that would be 11.
23: So 3 p.m. World.
2: Yeah, probably. they play at 11. That's all Eastern time. Also, OKC in San Antonio in a do-or-die game 6 for the Spurs. 7:30 on NBC. We also have game 4 in this edition of the Silver Boot Series between the Rangers and the Astros. Astros lead it, I believe, 2-1, 7 o'clock tonight. Spencer Arrighetti, who has turned into the Astros ace, and Nathan Eovaldi. That'll be a good one here tonight. Josh Hader pitching in AAA today and tomorrow for Houston, so maybe getting some help here for Houston coming back as they've been 500 over the last 35 games or so, but they've just put themselves in such a deep hole.
3: They're only 3 games out of the first place, though.
2: That's how stinky that division
3: is. It's the worst by a lot.
2: Let's go Oakland A's. I'm rooting for the A's in this one. And how about the Carolina Hurricanes? A 4-0 win over the Montreal Canadiens to take a 3-1 lead in that series, putting the nation of Canada and the city of Montreal on the brink. They still haven't won a Stanley Cup since 1993, and now Montreal is in a 3-1 hole. They're waiting, the Vegas Knights on the other side in the Western Conference waiting on the winner of that series. Also, how about this? Just shameful stuff from the Magic Johnson Award winner. Who, raise your hand if you know what that is.
1: I don't.
2: It's the player who is the nicest to the media, basically. And Victor Wembanyama was awarded that this year, but he was warned, not fined, warned by the league to not skip media availability again, which he did after a dreadful Game 5 performance. And he left without talking to the media. Can't do that.
1: You know what you just said that I didn't realize? And I had to go, I didn't realize Ben Affleck was in Dazed and Confused.
23: Oh, yeah. Oh, yeah.
1: Ben Affleck.
23: O'Banion.
1: I didn't remember that.
23: He was one of the paddlers.
1: I didn't remember that.
23: He was the guy that couldn't stop paddling and like was like the, okay. Everybody just hated him like because he was just
2: that's
23: over
2: right.
23: the top.
2: The real a-hole.
1: Yeah. Golly.
2: But he's standing over on the rails with his old senior buddies and the kids
23: trying
2: to
23: paddle
2: pitch.
23: On the rail.
2: You can go see that very rail tonight and see my close personal friend Sawyer Stoll.
23: I love this.
2: At Beverly Sheffield Northwest Hills Park. I go over there all the time.
1: Yeah, there you go.
2: It's a great place. It's so great. It's beautiful. It's set right in that neighborhood, the Northwest Hills neighborhood off Shoal Creek. You got the tennis courts and the basketball court and a little fishing hole and a huge baseball diamond just like tucked right in the hills there. It's awesome.
23: I think we used to play beer league there.
2: I bet you did.
23: Yeah,
2: I'm pretty sure. It's a beautiful place to. Yeah. Shoal Creek runs literally like right behind it. You walk to the stands.
23: Okay.
2: Shoal Creek's right there.
23: That's a great spot.
2: I love it. Right. And it's
1: are you going to go to the screening?
2: So well, I don't think I'll be able to tonight, but that's why I wanted to shout it out because I knew I wouldn't be able to. I've sent it to all my group chats. I've told it to the people on the radio. I think it'll be a great event.
1: Yeah, all of them, all five.
2: But I gotta hunker down and watch these dang Spurs.
1: Yeah, Spurs Thunder. We'll preview that coming up in an e-blast. Also, more from Destin, Florida. More from Washington D.C. And the bill landmark came down yesterday, bipartisan. Can it pass? Becomes the question now. This says shout out to players. R.I.P. on National Hamburger Day.
2: R.I.P. Can I give you some Austin cred?
1: Yeah.
2: Me and my dad have a disagreement on this. He says I was the last. I think I was the third to last milkshake ever served at Players.
1: Nice.
2: He says I got the last one. I'm pretty sure there was at least like one person behind me that got it.
1: And then they tore it down?
2: Yeah. But I had one of the last milkshakes they ever served.
1: On point. Just say you had the last one.
2: Yourself, yeah, my dad's the lawyer that's like, well, technically, I'm just going to give it to myself. But yeah, it was November of, I want to say, 2015.
1: I think you got the final final.
2: It, down.
23: It's
2: it was
23: been
2: like
23: that long, man.
2: Thanksgiving dang. Week. They wrapped it up.
1: I think you got the final final. I'm going to go with that.
2: Yeah. I think it was strawberry because they were out of chocolate.
1: We're coming back with You Don't Know Jack. Nick, square up with Jack Farrell, plus the e-blast into the next hour. Spurs Thunder tonight. There's going to be an SGA conversation that's going to be difficult for both of you and for a lot of you
2: more
1: out there.
2: More so Nick than me, I think.
1: Also, there's going to be a conversation surrounding the best burgers in Austin, Texas on National Hamburger Day. And yes, I have declared I will have a hamburger today, probably for lunch, while I'm watching Texas softball.
23: Love that.
1: I need to decide where. Need your help on that. 512-834-1027.
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10: 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Jeff Ward.
11: 19 quarterbacks taken first overall in this century. Only one won a Super Bowl with his original team. And that was only, just to give you a big hint, only after a draft day detour. To me, the reality is this is not necessarily about the player himself. You know, this is what I call now is the Sam Darnold effect. Now we're starting to learn to appreciate. There's talented players taken at the top. There's talented players, quarterbacks taken in the first round, but they keep ending up with these same trash franchises that keep turning them into bad players. Only if these quarterbacks are lucky enough, Baker Mayfield, Sam Darnold, perfect examples, could be Kyler Murray, he's the next case study. But when you're drafted by the trashy franchises that suck at everything they do, it ruins good quarterbacks. Once they get out, they get somewhere else, they've got life.
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1: E. Hogan and Jack and Nick Shuley in the house. Nick Shuley with us from the Third and Longhorn podcast. Also, Texas and O's. You were telling me that you guys recently had a former Longhorn great on the record.
2: Yeah, we had a Caden Stearns yesterday, and I'd never had the chance.
1: Former to meet Longhorn DB.
2: Yeah, I never had the chance to meet him, and he's just a really, really impressive guy.
1: One of the best freshmen Texas has ever had.
2: That's what Rod Baber said: greatest freshman defensive back season in the history of Texas football, and it was true. He came in and just dominated. But he talked about how injured he kept getting. And he said to the point where after the games, he'd have ice all over his knees and his mom would have to help him back to his apartment, even his freshman year and stuff like that. And he just talked about that being just
1: the beating
2: such a
1: those
2: tough
1: guys
2: thing.
1: Take, yeah. Man, when it's their profession and it's their, then they, the higher you climb, the tougher it gets. And
2: yeah.
1: And you beat your body up. That's why we talk about paying these players and what they're now getting. And obviously the bill that was put forth yesterday, the bipartisan landmark bill, the Save College, Protect College Sports Act, Ted Crew and Maria Cantwell. We'll talk more about that at the bottom of the hour. But top of the 8 o'clock hour, we loosened up a little bit, had a little fun with You Don't Know Jack. It is National Hamburger Day this May the 28th. Somebody else said it's National Brisket Day. And I will, you just gave a plug for 101X, Jack. Our buddy Trey Elling and his show from 6 to 7 every day after Jeff and Ed wrap it up, the Sport of Life. They do the Thursday Supper Club where they do the show with a different restaurant. They're actually going to be at Leroy and Lewis Barbecue today. And that's the, according to the composite ranking I did of burgers in Austin, Leroy and Lewis and their burger is the number one in Austin as voted by Yelp and, you know, Texas Monthly and Eater and all these people. Leroy and Lewis. So right on time, Trey Elling. Good job by you.
3: I love plugging our friends and family here at the radio. Yeah,
1: you're such a team player over there.
3: I love plugs.
2: Speaking of, by the way, my sister and Evan Leroy were best friends in high school. He's a St. Michael's alum.
1: Is that right?
2: Yeah, and really, really awesome. Like I know I say a lot of people are really nice guys. He's just such a great human being. So to see him rise to where he's risen is so cool. Just
1: well, they
2: such
1: got the Michelin
2: nice
1: star now.
2: And it's, yeah, like I said, I don't get to enjoy it because I'm not a red meat guy, so.
1: One of these days, you got to go back to it, right? You ever go back to red meat?
2: I hope. Like, it's completely mental.
3: I mean, if you cook it enough, it turns brown, so you're fine.
1: So Nick had a very bad experience with a Philly cheesesteak at Old Texas Stadium?
2: Yeah, right outside. And Roy Williams was on the Lions, and he came to play, and that I have not touched it since, and it, like.
1: You got violently ill.
2: And I'd eat something that would have, like, it in it, and it would almost make me throw up.
1: That's how I am with tequila. That's why I don't drink tequila.
2: It's completely mental, and I hate it. Maybe I need to get, like, hypnotized or something, and then I can get back into it.
1: I think we can get a hypnotist for you.
2: I'm not sure I want that. I do a really good job of compartmentalizing everything.
1: Leroy and Lewis. That's what it says. Number one. And this is Eater, Texas Monthly, The Infatuation, Female Foodie, Yelp, Reddit, local guides, and foodie connoisseurs say that the top-tier burgers are Leroy and Lewis Barbecue, their smoked brisket patty.
2: Wow.
1: Michelin star barbecue chef. You just mentioned your St. Michael's. Jew Boy Burgers is number two on Airport Boulevard. The Clark's Oyster Bar on 6th Street. Not just their oysters. Apparently they have a pan-roasted black Angus burger that is legendary.
2: Where's Casino? Is it not on there?
1: It's on here.
2: Oh, okay, good.
1: Number four is Pool Burger. By Deep Eddy Pool, Airstream trailer now, you know, growing up. Casino El Camino is in the A tier. Carpenter's Hall near the Butler Pitch and Putt area. I've not had that. June's All Day.
2: Oh, yeah, the Carpenter Hotel right there. Really? Yeah. Interesting. Yeah.
1: June's All Day, Loro Di Due.
2: Loro's Aaron Franklin.
1: Yeah. Bartotti, Sour Duck, east of the baseball stadium there at DKR or at Dishwalk Field. Good spot. Party Palace, Top Notch, NADC Burger, and Buddy's Burger.
2: Look at Top Notch. Good job.
3: Love it. Still in there. Speaking of Dazed and Confused.
1: Uh-huh. All right, so we played our You Don't Know.

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2: West. The NBA logo, yes.
3: Jerry West
4: did not like his portrayal in Winning Time.
2: You did not?
4: No, because he was so neurotic.
2: I liked it. I thought it was a great character. I thought the character was awesome.
4: I forget. That was so good.
3: Yeah, it was good.
4: And of course, it ended with the Celtics, spoiler alert, winning because it got canceled after the second season.
2: Happy birthday to this two sports star. He was a football stud in Michigan, and then a baseball player, and hit a pretty big home run one time.
5: And the swollen right knee. He's trying to catch lightning right now. 3-2 at the plate. High fly ball into right field. She is gone. Guys,
3: I don't know any Michigan guys that played both. Chad Henson. Drew Henson.
4: Kirk Gibson.
2: Kirk Gibson.
3: He played football?
2: Yeah.
3: I didn't know that.
2: Michigan State, yeah.
4: But as soon as I heard the start of that clip, I was like, oh, I know this.
3: What was the Cowboys? Was it Drew Henson that played? Didn't they have a guy that played, or was it Chad Hutchison? It was somebody who played. I thought they played at Michigan, but
2: Drew Henson was a two-sport. Remember, that's why when Drew Henson was a freshman at Michigan, and he was a kind of like the John Elway thing, he was a high draft pick at the Yankees.
3: Yeah.
2: And that's why when Tom Brady was a senior, Drew Henson like was splitting time with him.
3: That's why, you know, Jerry Jones was just so far ahead of everybody that, you know, he just knew what he was doing.
4: Right. Drew Henson played the major leagues, then went back to the NFL.
3: Yeah, Cowboys.
2: And by all accounts, I mean, because remember Tom Brady was a senior and one would start the first quarter, one would start the second quarter, whoever played better got to start the second half. And Brady was like trained to never make a mistake. I mean, it was a crazy thing to do, but it was because Henson had the threat of, I can go play baseball if I don't play. Like, what am I doing here?
3: Well, that was when Jerry knew so much more than everyone. Then he was getting Drew Henson and Chad Hutchison, these like 27-year-old quarterbacks that had never played quarterback. So,
2: yeah,
3: that was really cool.
2: Okay, also on this day, let me give you this one. This is pretty big in baseball on this You Don't Know Jack. On May 28th in 1951, Willie Mays hit his first home run, first ever home run, the great Willie Mays. 6 years to the day later, Major League Baseball approved the move of the Brooklyn Dodgers to Los Angeles and the Giants to San Francisco. And then on May 28th in 2006, Barry Bonds hit his 715th home run, steroid induced, but he hit plenty of home runs before he started doing the juice. But 715 to go past the immortal Babe Ruth, who we told you this week, Babe Ruth hit his 714th home run on this week. He hit three home runs in one day, and those were the last three home runs he ever hit. And then, it was home run number 715 on this day. I think we might have a highlight.
5: The pitch. Bonds hits one high. Hits it deep to center.
2: The great part of that highlight is the pitcher who threw the pitch. Like, his look, he's like, oh, God, dang it, I just gave it up. That's going to be on me forever.
3: I feel like that's a good thing.
2: I am immortal for the wrong reason. He gave up 715. So that happened. Also on this day, I'm going to give you this. You get a little music, then we'll get some E-Blast. Happy birthday to this iconic American musician, singer-songwriter. He and his brother Tom started a pretty big band back in the day. They're from Berkeley, California, but grew up in nearby El Cerrito. He and Tom co-founded a band that I won't give you their names, but they were originally called the Velvets, or the Blue Velvets, and the Gollywogs.
4: It ain't me.
2: And then they came out with one of the bigger bands of the 60s and 70s, Proud Mary, Bad Moon Rising, Fortunate Son, Born on the Bayou, Have You Ever Seen the Rain? He is a multi-time Grammy winner, Rock and Roll Hall of Fame inductee, and the Songwriters Hall of Fame as well. And he's the only musician ever inducted into the Baseball Hall of Fame because of this song you may have heard a time or two.
3: A little drum machine class. So famous.
2: He is the only musician, you can win a bar bet with that, only musician ever elected and inducted into the Baseball Hall of Fame in Cooperstown is?
4: Let's get Shaq West and Jack White into the mix.
3: Let Jack have it.
4: John Fogerty.
3: Yeah, yes, sir.
4: With one of the all-time best.

0: bad songs.
1: What do you mean?
0: I hate this song.
1: Oh, how do you hate this song?
0: It's terrible.
2: It's kind of great in a park, though.
1: It's got its place.
0: It's not like... Yeah, and every time I hear it at the dish, I roll my eyes. It drives me crazy.
1: And I get called a music snob.
2: That's the first visceral reaction I've heard to this song. God. I feel like this song is just like it's just like a teddy bear.
1: I get called a music snob.
0: If disliking Centerfield so vehemently makes me a music snob, I will wear that scarlet letter with a badge
1: of honor. Creedence Clearwater Revival, right?
0: Creedence is great, and then he did this. It's like 80s Paul McCartney. It's bad.
1: He's in the Hall of Fame for it.
2: That's funny. I always associate, it was just that period, but I always associate this song and Dire Straits' Walk of Life, because Dire Straits' Walk of Life music video was all sports highlights.
1: Yeah.
2: And so I always associate these with, like, growing up watching sports.
0: Put Mark Knopfler in the Hall of Fame, too.
2: Oh, amen.
0: Jack
2: on that,
0: White,
2: man.
0: Sheck West, they all belong.
1: For what?
0: Seven Nation Army and Mo Bamba.
1: But that's not a baseball song. This song is about playing. Put me in, coach. Put me in the game. I want to play.
2: I love it. It makes Jack so visceral. It's
1: I guess
2: so
1: the only other one you could put in the Baseball Hall of Fame would be, Boys of Summer by Don Henley. But that's not actually about baseball.
0: What's that one? Yeah. We're talking baseball. Oh, da,
1: da, da, Don, da, da. No, that's not. That's
0: that
1: not
0: should be in there.
1: Come on.
0: Better than this.
1: Okay.
0: I love it.
1: Let's go to an e-blast brought to you by the Law Office of David J. Lopez. Online at davidjlopezlaw.com. Okay, so a little basketball here, guys. Who's going to win tonight? Spurs, Thunder. Spurs, Thunder.
0: Oh, man.
2: Jack, you go ahead, man, because I don't care.
0: I've been riding. I've been saying Spurs are going to win Game 6 and force Game 7, but as time has passed, I feel like OKC is going to have a hot start, and San Antonio is going to...
1: So you're taking the Thunder tonight.
2: I do. Yeah. I think the Spurs are going to win, but do you want me to... Do my diatribe yet or save it? So
1: go for your diatribe.
2: Oh gosh! After watching, I flipped that game off at the moment the goaltend was not called.
0: Oh, yeah,
2: on that
0: bad.
2: Shot. It was, I mean, egregious. One of the worst goaltends I've ever seen. So Cornette tips that ball in, and Cornette is that close to being goaltending, and the ball is over the rim, scooped out by Oklahoma City. No goaltend call. So they're Cornette's sitting there just begging for the. And then the play keeps going. Wemby dribbles the ball off Chet Holmgren's foot, obviously off Chet Holmgren. They give it to Oklahoma City, and Mitch Johnson calls for a review on it. They don't give it to him. They just ignore him. And then the game, I mean, like a 6-point swing in that moment. And I just, man, between the flopping, like everything that Oklahoma City is doing, it's unwatchable to me. Watching the Knicks like was such a better experience because I didn't have any dog in that fight, and they kicked the crap out of the Cavs. But I can't watch this basketball. It is just Shai Gilgeous-Alexander, when he doesn't flop. Sorry, I'm gonna keep going. When he doesn't flop, he is one of the most incredible basketball players to watch. But he has fallen on the ground 44 times. He has shot more free throws than field goals in the playoffs. This is not basketball. Get off my lawn. We good?
1: Yeah.
2: Here's I'm the out. Uncomfortable. Guys, have a great day.
1: Here's the uncomfortable conversation we have to have at this point. Because if the Thunder win tonight, or in Game 7, and go to the finals and
2: win,
1: beat
2: they
1: the
2: win.
1: Knicks.
2: Yep. We already saw it on the NBA store. They'd already given it. I don't know if you guys saw that. No, that was a real thing.
1: And when SGA wins finals MVP for the second consecutive year, he will join Tim Duncan, Larry Bird, Magic Johnson, Kareem, LeBron, and Michael Jordan as the only other players with multiple MVPs and multiple finals MVPs.
2: And not a single person outside Oklahoma City respects that.
0: I respect it.
1: But you're talking about all-time royalty here. It's okay. Not like he's...
2: Watch the games.
0: I think he's
1: I do
0: that
1: watch
0: good.
1: The games. I think he's that good.
2: I do think he's that good, too, but I can't
1: but
2: get past
1: well,
2: it.
1: I will take the Reggie Miller argument on this, and Reggie was an all-time flopper himself.
2: Okay? 100%, but not as bad as SGA.
1: It's not his job to call the fouls.
2: I agree with that.
1: It's not his job to create points for his team.
2: It's not SGA's fault, by the way. I'm not mad at SGA. It is the fault of the league and Adam
1: Correct.
2: Silver saying our refs are, what did he say, doing an incredible... What did he say on McAfee? They're doing an incredible job. An incredible job of what? What you ask them?
1: This is why it's an uncomfortable conversation, as your man Manny Acho would say. Because he's putting himself into all time, and he's only 26 years old.
2: He's unbelievable. I don't know if you guys saw, they showed highlights of him when he was on the Clippers, back before he was you know, a star, and he's unbelievable. He's still unbelievable. When
1: his
2: you watch
1: game
2: him,
1: is so smooth. Though.
2: I love him, but I can't watch it.
1: I know you've told us this. I watch it and I understand what you're saying, but it doesn't turn me off like it does you.
2: I'm just a basketball purist, and that's not basketball. You watch Jared McCain elbow Harper in the throat, and then Harper like has to catch up behind him. McCain stops and then falls over, and they give him the foul. It's just like, that's not basketball.
0: That's Chris Paul, baby.
2: It's terrible. But the NBA rewards that, and so as long as that's the product, I'm out.
1: And by my...
2: I want to watch the Knicks.
1: By me looking at this, if he goes back-to-back on both in 2 years, I'm pretty sure he joins Jordan, LeBron, and Duncan as the only three to do it back-to-back.
2: Let's take his free throws out of his stats, like how many, and the flops, and then see what his stats look like.
0: Do you see that stat that said Dirk also shot more free throws than field goals in 2006?
1: Yeah, well, look,
2: he was getting hammered.
1: It's not SGA's job. Tackled. It's not his job to call the fouls.
0: You agree with Stephon Castle in the post game where he's saying we're not allowed to play physical? He's getting hammered.
2: By the way, he handled that so well. Like, he said that he's like, he's like, it'd be great to play physical. He said something like that, but we're unable to play physical.
0: They've let him free throws in every game except for game five.
1: Spurs have.
2: Put in Biombo, put in Plumlee, just hammer
0: they did.
2: Those guys.
0: Wimby put the hit on him.
2: Do it again. Do it again.
1: Nick is in on a warpath. I love it. Well, I know he speaks for a lot of you out there,
2: I don't have a team anymore,
1: too.
2: So I'm just out there.
1: I watch the guy, and I understand. He's got a Kobe style to his game. Now, I mean, the mid-range, I have a soft spot for the mid-range. He is so smooth in the mid-range, and Jordan's career, when he started, he could get that mid-range game going. He wasn't a great three-point shooter because they didn't have a three-point line for most of his, you know, early upbringing. He had that mid-range game. SGA is smooth, man.
2: None of this is hate for him as a player. It is hate for the system that has built and rewarded this.
1: Fair enough. But he is all substance, no flash. He doesn't talk much. He doesn't say much. But I'm just telling you, if this were to happen, he's got to win one more game against the Spurs, and they got to win four against the Red Hot Knicks. And if he's the MVP of both, he will join the elite of the elite company. You're talking about Jordan, LeBron, Duncan.
0: I do like this narrative that the league is rigging it for
1: a player in Oklahoma City.
0: Yeah,
1: come on, they're going to rig it for Jalen Brunson.
2: No. But think about this. Listen to me and my reaction. What they have done to me, a person who does not care about the Thunder. Right?
1: You're right. So it's a problem for the NBA.
2: Clicks.
1: It's a major problem for
2: the NBA. It is very good for the NBA. It's clicks. It gets us talking. Gets us watching. Look at everything that's passed around on social media. Everyone's talking about the Thunder. They're the villain, and that's a great thing for the NBA, and they love it. So even though they're a small market
0: villain's good for the league.
2: It is a great thing.
0: Then they can pump up.
2: And now how did the Knicks become a good guy in a situation?
0: The stupidest phrase of all time, ethical basketball.
1: Hey, can I
0: that gets to be the New York Knicks.
1: I want y'all's thoughts on this. You're crazy. You're the basket. I like it.
0: This is how I felt about Dwight Howard. I never liked Dwight Howard at all. But then the way people were talking about him, like he's some bum and not the best defender of the 2000s. I'm like, this is how I feel about SGA. I'm like, he's so good.
2: I totally agree.
1: And his style. Look,
0: didn't like Dwight, but now
1: Spurs,
0: hold on now.
1: Stop biting on the bump pump fake. Don't buy his pump fake. He's going to jump under you. And that's just the way that's going to go.
0: Like when Castle pushed him down 75 feet from the basket, like that. He pushed him.
2: If it's a foul, it's a foul. It's fine.
1: Hey, can we get to another e-blast real quick, basketball related? We're going to go to Horns at Half Pass coming up bottom of the hour with Nick Shuley and his latest Third and Longhorn podcast highlights and the Texas and O's. But right now, let's get one more fire the cannon. Because it's funny with LeBron James. LeBron James is kind of, he's been in our public eye for 25 years or 26 years. But he also, a lot of people will call him LaFlop.
0: Senior or junior?
1: LeBron Senior.
0: Okay, thank you.
1: I didn't know there was a junior.
0: Bronny.
1: Oh, well.
0: I just had to clarify.
1: I saw his golf fellow NBA player. He needs to move to golf. Can we say this about LeBron James and Michael Jordan? Because one of the things, being in radio as long as I am, these whole debates get so tired. And Stephen A. Smith and these guys on ESPN still do this. Can we go ahead and can we agree to this? Michael Jordan's the GOAT. Okay. Michael Jordan's the greatest player of all time. LeBron James has had the greatest career of any player ever to play basketball. Can we settle it that way?
0: I would flip it.
1: What do you mean?
0: I would, if we're draft, like Michael Jordan had the run of 2 3-peats.
1: No. We're putting labels. We're not labels.
2: But
1: no one's had a better career than LeBron James has ever had.
0: Sure.
1: As far as wins, championships, MVPs, more points than anybody ever, total stat line, total 25. It's like it's almost like the Emmitt Smith versus Barry Sanders debate we used to have back in the day, where Barry Sanders is the greatest running back I've ever seen. But Emmitt Smith had the greatest running back career of any running back of all time. It's where LeBron is. We just say LeBron's
2: statistically,
1: the best.
2: Yeah.
1: No one's ever had a better full resume career than LeBron James.
0: Yeah, he's done everything. Like twice as much as everybody else.
1: Yeah.
0: Except for championships.
1: Longevity.
2: I think comparing different. Yeah, but.
1: I'm just talking about the labels. Health, Michael Jordan's the greatest player I've ever seen, but no one has ever had a better career than LeBron James.
2: I just think it's impossible to do because it's apples to oranges.
1: But why is that a wrong statement?
2: Because
1: Jordan's career was half the length.
2: If LeBron played in 1976, we wouldn't have had the technology that allowed him to play at this level for that long. Like the amount of things he's doing health-wise, nutrition-wise.
1: But see, you're bringing
2: steroid-wise.
1: I'm saying, can we agree to that? Put him in a file and a greatest player of all time, best career ever.
2: I'll agree they should both be in the sentence. That's where I end the argument.
0: But I think there's three people in the sentence, and I think those are two of them.
1: Who's the other one?
0: Kareem,
1: yeah. Kareem's three. Kareem's three.
2: But Bill Russell won the most championships, didn't he?
0: He's 6'9", though.
1: Well, speaking about era in which you played.
2: Yeah, exactly. Who was he dunking on? That's why you can't compare
1: him. He was drunk dunking on insurance salesmen.
0: But I think that, like, in any era, the superstars are the superstars.
1: Agreed.
0: But the role players have gotten better every
1: Because I'm not going to sit here and tell you, I saw Michael Jordan in his prime. I saw him in college at North Carolina, and when Bobby Knight, when he was playing for Team USA the first time, not the Dream Team, said he's the best player I've ever coached. He's the best player that's ever played that I've seen, period. But LeBron James has had the best career of any player that's ever played basketball.
2: But Michael
1: Full
2: Jordan.
1: Full resume.
2: Michael Jordan
1: no
2: was,
1: one's matches.
2: Was out smoking cigarettes, doing whatever he wanted, staying up all night, and then comes out and dominates the world.
1: I have an appreciation for that.
2: So,
1: and I'm just trying to end the debate. Okay, let me just say, greatest player.
2: I can't give it to you.
1: And I'll do the Emmitt Smith, Barry Sanders thing. Barry Sanders is the best running back I've ever watched. He does things no one's ever done. Like Jordan, now he never won because his franchise sucked and he played a different sport.
2: Yeah.
1: But Emmitt Smith, we could argue, had the greatest running back career that anyone's ever had. If you play as long as he did without getting hurt, post more yards and more touchdowns than anybody, you might not have been the best running back, but you had the best career that anybody's ever had at that position.
0: I think that's the thing about LeBron is he had his first injury in 2019.
1: Yeah.
2: Hmm.
1: I mean,
2: sounds magical.
1: Don't you with Emmitt Smith?
0: I think you're just a LeBron hater.
2: Well, I'm not. Well, don't I'm not.
1: You? But you're hating on
2: him. 100%. I'm hating on the access he has to technology as well as other things that have become legal, etc. Like
0: puts $1 million into his body every year. He got to get some credit.
1: I'm standing on that hill, and it's hard. If you wouldn't hate on Emmitt Smith.
2: No, and
1: he's not the best running back.
2: I don't
1: ever
2: hate on LeBron either. I think he is unreal and one of the greatest of all time.
1: He's had the greatest career
2: ever
1: had.
2: I don't believe in the.
1: I'm just looking at the numbers. I'm a data guy. I'm a data.
2: I'm argumentative today. You guys are seeing the coaching side of me come out.
0: LeBron make 14 franchises in the NBA, an entire conference feel hopeless for a decade.
1: Yeah,
0: that's something.
1: All right, we'll be back. Stir in the pot. Nick's fired up. We'll come
0: Toronto.
1: Back. Go back to the Longhorns. We go Horns at half past. Coming next, the grievance line for the end of the hour. If we've got you going too, it's game time.
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1: All right, the law office of David J. Lopez, and he brings you the E-Blast. He brings you the Talking Ball podcast that we're putting out today, all things college baseball. And David is a huge college baseball fan, but he's a huge fan of helping people. That's what it's really about with him and his law firm. You know, he's a local. He lives right here. He went to law school to be a personal injury attorney. And, people call us ambulance chasers. You know what? I spent all this money and did all this time to go to law school to help people and help you when you've been injured by the negligence of another. 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If insurance is involved, please call my friend David J. Lopez. 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
1: Dan's or Fran's burgers all day, it says here. Says I can't take your list seriously. It doesn't have Dan's hamburgers on it.
0: Oh, it should.
2: I said Dan's.
1: I would agree.
2: I'm just saying, Dan's, look, and France.
1: For you people on National Hamburger Day, I took the time to do the composite build of what Eater, Yelp, Foodies, Texas Monthly all said, and that's what it came out. So that's more of an objective versus the opinion. But yes, Dan's hamburgers are legendarily good. And our man Samuel Junk, our promotions director, right. marketing director here, that's his family. That's part of the Callahan
0: plan. As a
1: plan
0: student,
1: too.
0: It was Dan's, Crown and Anchor, and Dirty's were the big.
1: Somebody asked if Nick and I have ever been to had a burger at Mike's Pub. And my answer is I have not.
2: Where is Mike's Pub?
1: I don't know. I don't know. Somebody texted. That's not ringing a bell.
0: East's not 12.
2: Man, you know a burger I used to just love growing up? This will probably get a lot of hate.
1: I'm getting really hungry. I don't eat breakfast, but today, because I did this list, and I'm going to go have a burger today. Go ahead.
2: You know what I used to love growing up? And this might be a bad take, but Fuddruckers was so good, man. I just remember going there and
1: you can kind of create your own thing.
2: And their buns were, and that's a big part that people forget. The bun is such a key part. Like, and when you get a good buttered bun on there or something too, and it's toasted.
0: Tell him what you do. Tell him how you feel about the bun.
1: I try not to eat the bun a lot of times.
2: I mean, of course. That's like the healthier way, but man, it's.
1: Well, yeah, Jack can't understand. I'm double his age.
0: I can't understand.
1: And when he's my age, he'll be doing it. Yeah.
2: You instantly see everything you eat at our age.
1: And I don't see a problem with taking that wonderful hamburger patty and all the toppings and mashing it together with a couple of pieces of iceberg lettuce and eating it like that.
0: My theory.
1: Now, it's different. It's not as good. I'm not arguing that it is.
2: But it's smarter.
1: But it is healthier. Yeah.
0: How about you eat grilled chicken and veggies and nice things for 6 days?
1: Because I want the burger.
0: then eat the burger on Saturday.
2: That's the Nick Shuley way. I justify it.
1: How do you know I don't? But what if I want a burger today, which is a Thursday?
0: Then you say, well, I'll wait till Friday.
1: Just wait, young guy. Just wait.
0: This is what I do. I've lost 20 pounds.
1: Yeah, wait until
2: just wait, dude. I'm telling you, that metabolism one day just hits.
1: I'm telling you, right now you're able to lose 20 pounds with your plan because you're 26.
2: Yeah.
1: Wait till you're 53 and see how that goes.
0: One burger is going to tank the whole thing.
1: Can't have many cheat days, my friend. Well, carbs of any kind become problematic, in my opinion.
2: That's totally fair.
1: Let's get to the horns of that fast. Texas at the bottom of every hour. We'll get off the view.
4: All right.
1: Headline brought to you by Dr. Greg Eckert. He's my dentist and he wants to be yours. Take care of your mouth, your gateway. You can't eat anything without great teeth, right? I mean, come on now. The gateway to your body is your mouth. Take care of it. Oral hygiene with Dr. Greg Eckert at a high level. It's DRUECKERT. And here is the headline. We started the show with it, but while Nick's here, I want your thoughts. But this is a big deal. And finally, because it's funny because since last July 1st when the House settlement went into act, right, the House settlement ending the years of litigation, bringing three cases together under one umbrella called the House settlement. Grant House was a swimmer in the NCAA, and they were going to lose at trial, so they knew they had to settle, so they settled. But every significant leader in college athletics said after the agreement, now we need the federal government to act. Because at that point, 1 year ago, they had been lobbying at Washington, D.C. for some type of federal bill, federal action for 6 years. Now we're into our seventh year. And so what happened yesterday is pretty significant. That two U.S. senators, Senators Cruz of Texas and Cantwell of Washington, struck a bipartisan deal on major legislation written to regulate college sports. Because when the House settlement went into place, every significant person we talked to on our show, every significant person involved in it, said this is fine, but if it's not codified with something federally, it won't work. And we got all the way to this year, or this time of the year, 1 month from its anniversary, essentially, and we had people at SEC meetings and Big Ten meetings saying they haven't done anything, federal government's not going to do anything, we're going to have to break away because we can't maintain this. We can't continue forward this way. And it got to the tops where it was the heaviest of the heavy hitters. And you could say it was a threat. You could say they don't really want to break away. And I would agree they don't want to break away. But I'll play this for you again with Steve Sarkisian. He was asked yesterday at SEC meetings, okay, if you could do two or three things to fix college athletics, or at least to get in a direction where we're fixing college athletics, listen to what Sark said.
5: I'll go with one. Okay. What are the rules and enforce them? It's not that hard.
1: What are the rules?
2: Amen.
1: And enforce them. And that's why, because I've read a lot of articles this morning that the breakaway threats from the SEC are hollow. They wouldn't have ever done it. I disagree. I think the SEC and the Big Ten were ready to break away if out. Because, again, there's a reason they've been lobbying Washington, D.C. for 7 years. that you can, and I still don't understand with people who love college sports who come back at me and say, well, we don't need the federal government involved. Yes, you do.
2: You need an adult in the room eventually.
1: Whether Washington, D.C. and the senators, they're adults. You just can't do things with a patchwork of state laws. You cannot operate a cross-country business that way.
2: Let me put it in perspective for people. When we started NIL at Texas, at the time, the rules were the schools couldn't be involved at all. So basically, they couldn't ask people outside to start stuff. And so that's where a lot of what we started at Clark Field and Texas One Fund, when it all started, came from. There is a need for this, right? So you're trying to build a company. You're trying to play. The hardest part is we know this is for Texas. We have a responsibility to keep it above board, to do it all correctly. And what happened was, the state law here says you can do this, and you
1: different
2: guys have
1: state, right?
2: You guys have, yeah, different state. They're allowed to do this. You can't do that. Oh, they can, Georgia can talk to their coaches. You guys can't talk to this. So you're trying to build things without rules, with different sets of rules. Imagine playing a board game and somebody just says, oh, I don't like that rule, so I'm not going to do that, but I'm going to keep playing. It does not work. And that's what I mean by an adult in the room you need somebody to come in and just say, like, I'm in charge, or, you know, be appointed.
1: And that's what this bill with Cruz and Cantwell can be. Will it pass? I don't know. We know the bureaucracy of trying to get something through. This is just the bill. But the fact that two senators from either side of the aisle who don't see eye to eye on much of anything got together on this over the last 3 weeks, by all accounts and reporting since early May, they've been meeting daily, Senators Cruz and Cantwell, with this exact intention to bring a bipartisan deal on major legislation to regulate college sports. It's called the Protect College Sports Act. And to Sark's point, who makes the rules? And then who regulates them? Well, this puts that all clearly in black and white. It would give the NCAA its long sought after antitrust exemption covering athlete transfers, eligibility, and the compensation cap. So the NCAA, who is part of the House settlement along with the power conferences, can now say they can put into play 5 for 5. And now it's federally protected. You can sue, but you're probably not going to win, because where do these guys sue when they want Trinidad Chambliss wants another year of eligibility, or any of these people, no matter the sport, whether they're coming from pro ball back or they're wanting an extra year because they had tonsillitis or whatever, they go to a state court or a state judge and they get, because each state, you know, has its own rules, and they get an injunction and then they can play. And the NCAA can't do anything about it. Well, now if this act passes, the NCAA has the jurisdiction given to them by the antitrust and the federal government to put a 5 for 5 in play. You, from 18, your high school graduation, to 23, you have 5 years to play 5 years. We will listen to special circumstances, I would guess, but at the same time, we get to control that, and the federal government's going to back us on it. Eligibility, same thing. And then the compensation cap. And remember, if this act passes, it would cede control of the salary cap, or the revenue sharing cap, which is right now $21.3 million per school, no more than that, back to the judge in California. Because you guys agreed to this, you settled on this, we're gonna codify that and make it the law of the land. And you guys can go back to that same judge, and she can agree to increase the cap. If revenues rise, players can make more money, athletes can make more money, because she will oversee. We're not doing that here in Washington, D.C. The judge who you guys got in front of and agreed to this settlement will then, if it goes up to $22 million, if it goes up to $25 million, she will oversee that, and that's who you'll go talk to on that. But this would protect that and codify the bill, or the settlement. And the bill's main goals are to put an end to the Wild Wild West chaos, to prevent a potential super league, right, to prevent the breakaway, and to bring some stability to college athletics, which everyone agrees they need. It would limit players to one transfer without sitting out. So you get one free. After that, there are exceptions like coaching changes or elimination of your sport. Other than that, you have to sit out a year after the first one, which I think we all look at and say, great, that's a great idea.
2: Yeah.
1: Player freedom and movement, but also you can't just bounce from school to school to school, whoever's going to pay you the most dollars that year. We've seen that. That's not good for the overall health of the industry. Set a 5-year eligibility clock. This is the 5 for 5. This would also ban pros from playing college sports. I think, and I know I'll get a text if he's listening, from my buddy Quan Cosby, and the question will be, if Quan Cosby comes back from a different sport to play a different sport, would he still be able to get some type of waiver? Like if you went and played baseball, like Quan did for 4 years as a professional, I understand not being able to come back and play college baseball at Texas, but you come back and play football.
2: Yeah.
1: because I never played pro baseball or pro football. Is that doable? I don't know, and this is what will happen in debate. But that was what this bill says. And it will create the national standard for NIL compensation that overrides all the other state laws. Sark has said many times there are 45 different state laws, because I think there's only 45 states that have it. Like, yeah. Alaska does not have a Division I sport, college playing Division I sports, whatever, at this level. So, so for NIL in the competition, there's 45 different patchworks of state laws. This would cover all that. And it would take it back to the House settlement that we just talked about. It would also, from the player's side of things, they could get the cap raised with the judge as revenues increase. They could go back to the judge and, you know, the pool of money for each school could go up to $25 million. So that they have that right. It would guarantee athletes medical care and scholarships. And it would protect the Olympic and women's sports. Ted Cruz, in a quote, said in the effort to save the part of college sports that fans actually care about, this is the effort we're putting forth. There's also a Lane Kiffin rule in this where coaches can't leave mid-season and schools can't hire coaches whose seasons have not ended, which will be interesting. Can the federal government enforce that? As I said to Jack earlier, you put a lot in this bill that might get pulled out, and if in the end you keep the basics, the four or five tenets, that's probably good. Okay, pull out the Lane Kiffin rule. Pull out this. We'll agree to that. We'll agree to this. And then at the end, you get the basics of what you need, what Greg Sankey called the skinny bill, which is really the basics. It's, hey, let's get some antitrust to cover and codify the House settlement. Let's give us control of eligibility, and then we could probably move forward from there. And then we also know, this is important, who enforces the rules? To Sark's point, okay, federal government is now the ultimate authority if this passes, and who would enforce the rules? The College Sports Commission would enforce all rules and pertaining to third-party NIL deals. This is what this bill says, that we agree with the House settlement, and you guys all agreed to it, as Sark says all the time. We all agreed to this, guys. We all agreed to this. So now the House settlement, within it, created the College Sports Commission, the third-party entity to do the accounting and approve third-party NIL deals. This bill would, again, further codify that, okay, they are the authority on this. If you have an issue, if they decline your third-party NIL deal, you can go through arbitration. But if they say no after arbitration, you can't go sue in the judge. I mean, they have coverage from that. The NCAA would be in control of eligibility and setting what is a college athlete, essentially, what is a college experience. The CSC would have purview over the third-party NIL deals. The judge in the House settlement would have the purview over the cap. Okay, make sense?
2: Yeah. And I think it's very necessary and very needed. And you are looking at the last person that will ever call for federal government to intervene on things. But I think that it happens all the time in tons of different industries, right? Like, there are standards that are set, because otherwise what happens is you do have a Wild Wild West where there's just lawsuits everywhere and no one's protected and no one wants to do things or build things. And I think this is an actual way that we can, it doesn't have to level the playing field. You just have to know the rules. And like, you have to have someone enforcing the rules. Cause right now, look, like, we know the rules that quote exist, but people can just sue and get whatever they want. Well, like Tech's going to be suing for the next whatever to get Brendan Sorsby out there, even though it keeps getting proven that, you know, they know it's not going to happen, but it might happen.
1: Right.
2: Well, because there's no intervention.
1: Correct. If you want a parallel, it's a different sport, but when baseball was not testing for steroids, where did Roger Clemens and Sammy Sosa and all those guys get called to? They got called to Washington, D.C. in front of congressional hearings because the Congress said, we'll take your antitrust away if you don't start leveling this playing field.
2: Yeah.
1: We give you antitrust. We cover you so you can operate as a monopoly. You have to, because, you know, individual players, I don't want to take steroids, but I almost have to. Or else the guy, I'm going to lose my job because everyone else is cheating. And the sport's not doing anything to regulate it. So that is why they all got called to Washington, D.C. to do the testimony, whether that was a dog and pony show. That was the threat, the leverage the government had of, you know, we can pull your antitrust and then you're in real trouble. Because look at what is it? These things go all the way back to the 1800s in the Sherman Act when capitalism started to flourish and this country was taken off. You can't just let companies, you know, pilfer other companies. You have to create structure and rules and laws that people follow. And that's what the antitrust laws in the Sherman Act are all about, basic economics. But at the same time, college athletics is not following those, or hasn't been, because it's individual states operating themselves. So, as I've always said to folks, if you don't want government and federal government intervention, what do you want? If you want to keep college sports and you want it to operate functionally, now that the NCAA is not suppressing the market and you have to operate in a free market, you got to have something or else it's going to collapse. Or as we were almost, you know, we're at a tipping point this week, I thought, or this month or this summer, to the breakaway and the Super League and the, hey, we'll go do it ourselves. We'll govern ourselves if the government's not going to do it.
2: Yeah, and as people, you know, I know there's a big group out there that doesn't like any of the changes that have happened at college sports. It was so much better the way it was, whatever. That's fine. But this is the one you want because this is the change that actually stops things from just continuing to be just chaos.
1: Yeah.
2: And I think, and by the way, the alternative is not what you want. Like those Super League, like I think this happened in soccer as well. Like the big teams were trying to like pull a coup and get away and start their own league. And that's not good for the sport.
1: Well, let me take it back to the baseball thing real quick. Then we'll get to our grievance line. Okay. Once Major League Baseball started testing and punishing for steroids, people would say, well, how do you know they're still not doing it? Well, I don't, but I know they're testing for it. I know they're trying to find it. Back in the day, they had made it illegal. You couldn't do it, but they weren't testing for it, which is the dumbest thing ever. Well, so now let's take it back to this in the cap and the sports commission, right? If your school and they have these third party NIL deals and they have a roster 2 years from now of X amount of dollars above and beyond the cap, you as a fan can say, no, it's been through the accounting. That passes the mustard. That's fair. If it doesn't, it's going to get declined. You know, because right now people are saying, well, how can they get these 30, 40, $50 million payrolls above the 20 and a half or 21.3 million? Well, they're probably breaking the rules. And this, if the federal legislation comes in, it will give the College Sports Commission the authority and even further bolster the authority, like the steroid testing, to say, no, these have all been passed through the litmus test. These are good. Those aren't going to work. They've got to go. So even individual fan bases can say, no. I mean, it came through the system and it checked out the Arch Manning deals or the Cam Coleman deals that he's doing through the NIL. These did not. And they have to be kicked back. That's at least a policing of is it going to create an even playing field? No, but at least it gives you a pause like steroids did. At least they're testing for it. At least they're trying to root it out. That gives you, as a fan base, okay, they are actually trying to keep Texas. I mean, if you're over at Baylor or somewhere else, Texas Tech, probably a bad example, but you know they're going to spend $60 million where we can only spend X. Well, this should cap that. This should bring it back into the reality that they all agreed to.
2: From the school's perspective, right? Like it will cap and create an amount of deals they can do. But much like the NFL, just because, you know, Dak Prescott's salary is capped, he can still go make $200 million by getting a Nike deal and all these other, or, you know, correct, these other pieces out there. And I think that's the key piece is like, you can't stop. You shouldn't be able to limit Arch Manning from making the money he should make. Otherwise, you are hurding the business of that. But I do think, I agree, from the school's perspective, the school shouldn't be allowed to pay him $100 million.
1: You just said it. Think about Tom Brady. Tom Brady always took less, but his wife and he were a combined, you know, they were worth hundreds of millions of dollars. So he could take less. To your point, Arch Manning doesn't need to take a lot out of the rev share. He's making plenty of money on the side. But the correct point of the College Sports Commission and the accounting of it, at least if it's passing the smell test through the CSC and Brian Seeley and his team, then you feel like, okay, that's a deal that's on the up and up. That's not a slush fund. It's actually something that he's earning. That is, I think, pause for a lot of folks to say, okay, that's the guardrails. That's the control we're looking for. And it's not going to level the playing field, but at least we're all competing within the same rule book.
2: Yeah.
1: All right, let's come back with, because, you know, collectives and all that other stuff, the slush funds that were being created, and we'll still be tried, but at least they're going to try to catch them now. If this law passes, which is down the road. Let's get to the grievance line coming next.
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0: 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I'm popping into the location up there at 620 and 183 this afternoon because I will be in the neighborhood. And I love going into Straight Music. Definitely going to spend a little bit too much time in there. I always got to block out, maybe an hour, maybe an hour and a half when you're going into Straight Music, at least if you're me. 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
1: Do you think Bo Nix is mad that he was the fifth quarterback taken in his draft class?
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1: seed in the AFC with home. Sean Payton. And why did Sean Payton take him? 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
1: 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I like it for Dante Moore. I think Ty Simpson at Alabama is making a mistake, as I've said. 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
24: 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Where he sits back and sits a year. I think it was a smart decision by both those quarterbacks. Go to play at Oregon and also for Dylan Raiola. 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
1: Jack Farrell, what do you got, my friend?
0: I have a question.
1: Please.
0: It's a debate that is raging online, and I've had this debate before. If you have read an audiobook or have listened to an audiobook, are you allowed to say that you read it? Some people come down very hard that you can't say that you read that book.
2: How would you say it then? Would you say I consumed it?
0: I listened to it on audio. I don't know. Yeah. See, I don't really care.
2: So I feel like it counts.
0: I think you should have to admit it, but I don't mind. I can't read audiobooks. I can't focus. My mind wanders and I don't know where I am anymore.
2: You said read audiobooks. Oh, so, yeah, there you go.
1: If you're a voracious reader, I would actually... You know what I like to do? I like to listen to audiobooks while I'm traveling, like when I'm driving or in an airplane.
2: I need to do that.
1: I can't do it when I'm having other things to do. I need, because you're right, I'll get distracted. I have ADD. But if I'm driving, like, you know, long road trips, love audiobooks more than even music.
2: See, my issue is I'm such a like reader that I like the physical book, but then I have like an entire closet of books I still need to read because I just be like, oh, I need that one. I need that one. I need to get into audiobooks because it'll save me some room.
0: I'm too stupid to do the e-readers or the audiobooks. My mind's like, oh, what's that?
2: Me too.
1: Okay, but I'm the same way with reading. Like if I start reading, I go back and read it again. But audio, I'm great.
2: Yeah.
1: I'm great.
2: No, it makes sense.
1: I read it. I'm an auditory. Visual audio.
2: How much more expensive is like an audiobook versus a...
1: Not much. But I don't know the exact price.
0: You get it
1: free
0: with your library subscription.
1: Obviously, it doesn't have to come in a hard copy, so you don't have to pay for the printing fees and those kind of things. But no, I would... And you guys are more hard copies. I'm more audio. I would agree with that.
2: I want to progress.
0: Paperback or hardback, Julie?
1: I don't know that that's progressing or not. It's just how you're... And we're all different snowflakes, guys. Some of us, we all have the senses, and some
0: don't
1: of them...
0: call me a snowflake. I get really mad about that.
2: That's your grievance.
0: Get over it.
2: I don't think I get a grievance today after my rant.
1: No, your SGA grant rant was great. I just,
2: I like him.
1: That's pretty funny because when I was a kid, you know, we were all our different snowflakes. I mean, we're all created differently. And we all have strengths and weaknesses. Now being called a snowflake is a bad thing. Sorry. Didn't realize that.
2: You can call me anything. It doesn't bother me.
1: Call me what you
0: want. Yeah, it's all right. I've read the text.
1: Well, that's
0: line.
1: A strength of yours, Nick. It's part of your snowflake. You have a hard, thick skin. You don't
0: My
1: care.
0: Favorite one I'll have to repeat off air. I can't even say what people have said about me on air.
1: Can we get back to the Big Hat 4-Pack plan of attack coming up? What's fun to do in Austin, Texas this weekend besides...
2: Rant.
1: Baseball regionals, where according to reports I just saw, Jim Schlossnagel says Luke Harrison will start game one for Texas, which means Jack Farrell, do me my gizmo, was dead on.
2: Look at that.
1: Jack
2: the mustache
1: said
2: man,
1: Luke
2: Harrison.
1: Will start against Holy Cross, which means Dylan Valances will be ready to go in game two, win or lose.
2: Former Texas. Longhorn Foundation intern, Luke Harrison.
1: Really?
2: Yeah, he did a summer internship or school internship at Longhorn Foundation. He's a neat dude.
1: Neat kid. All right, we're back. We're 3 hours into a 5-hour conversation on a Thursday.
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0: That's right, folks. Summer is here. Memorial Day is in the past. The days are longer. The pools are full. Vacations are booked. And if you haven't booked them, go ahead and do that. These flights are going to fill up. And the roads are becoming more dangerous by the minute. Every summer, deadly crashes surge as the traffic increases and reckless and intoxicated drivers flood the highways. 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So don't let the summer end in tragedy. 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
1: Got confirmation that everybody, that we didn't know where Mike's Pub was. Mike's Burgers Pub was on top of a parking garage on East 7th Street.
2: Was or is?
1: Was.
2: Oh.
1: My buddy told me that Texas, an Aggie ran it, but it was...
2: Huh.
1: And I think I remember when I've been at so many different radio incarnations. It was when we were new at the Horn. I think it was Jeff Ketchum and Chad Hastings did a burger bracket. It was going really good, and I think Mike's Pub was one of the big ones. This was back in the 2010s. And then I remember at the end of that deal, we got in trouble because, like, one of our big sponsors didn't win or something, so it became political. It's like, well, we can't like, rig it. Well, we're spending money with you guys, and those people aren't. Why can't we win? But yes, that's burger brackets are a cool thing.
2: I'm Googling it to like try to get a picture of it because, I don't think I ever went here.
1: Yeah, I know I didn't. I remember when it was being, talked about during that time, but it was, East 7th Street, walk upstairs off the street, like above a parking garage. Such a good burger. So, Mike's Pub. Thank you.
2: I'm an old Austin dweeb, and I guess I was off the burgers by then.
1: Yes, because you were, we've learned that Nick Shuley from the Third and Longhorn podcast, also the president of the Austin Music Movement and the Texas and O's podcast on the Longhorn Network app, has not had red meat in 21 years now. 21 years since a bad parking lot incident at Texas Stadium.
2: Not parking lot. It was actually in the stadium. Some high school kid cooking my Philly cheesesteak, man, and I was... It was the Black Death for a long time.
1: It is funny that you now, like, even like if you taste the red meat, it gives you that feeling. It's bad? I think, and that's I'm getting better at it, but because I had a really bad incident on spring break with tequila.
2: Oh yeah,
1: bad tequila, and so man, I couldn't smell tequila for a long time. Like literally, so tequila is my red meat.
2: It's totally mental, and I hate it because
1: I don't think it's
2: like,
1: mental though. Well, it's mental, and you like when your body tastes it. Because essentially you had poisoning. Whatever you ate,
2: poisoned
1: your body.
2: It definitely was.
1: And just like when you get super, we get alcohol poisoning. So your body.
2: Oh boy.
1: It's fighting to get the poison out of you.
2: Yeah.
1: So the body has a human reaction to, if you're trying to give me that poison again, get the hell out of here.
2: I want to change.
3: Is that a trauma response, they call it? Yeah. Your body was traumatized by the thing and now it like feels the same sensation and says no.
2: Yeah, it's like 100%. A rejection. Yeah, now. Yeah, it stinks.
1: Well, I mean, like if you've ever had poison like that, your whole body sweats. Like your whole body. I mean, it's your body activating to try to.
2: We can't talk about what happened on the radio. It was the end of the world.
1: Well, trying to evacuate all of it from you. You've been
2: everywhere.
1: Poisoned before it kills you. That's obviously your body's fight and flight thing, Dale. But no, I do think there's a visceral human response to that. That's what I think when I smell tequila, it's like, and it's my body telling me, don't do that, dumbass. Like, what are you doing? And yours is probably with the red meat. Like, what are you doing? I almost killed you.
2: Yeah.
1: Well,
2: it's not what I want, but I don't know. I'll go have a chicken burger in honor of Burger Day.
1: Well, I mean, obviously.
2: By the way, Pete Terry does have a very good chicken burger.
1: Well, not to bring it back to something very sad, but last week at this time, on a Friday, we were trying to figure out what killed Kyle Busch, right? I mean, the NASCAR driver. Turned out that it was bacterial pneumonia. Jeez. Like, he got pneumonia so bad, it became a bacteria, and he didn't take care of it, and then

0: Scientific data proves it. Size does matter.
1: Oh.
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2: They're super healthy.
3: Yes. Yeah. So good. They're leaner.
2: But no.
3: Well, that's our.
2: Because I'd associate it with it.
3: That's our cow. Is the cow is not native to the Americas. We have the buffalo, the mighty buffalo. And then we killed them all.
4: Because they were feeding people, and then we overkilled them. But that was the main food source. But I have bison and buffalo burgers. Those are good. Those are really good. But I'll go ahead and take the hamburger from the cow today on National Hamburger Day. And as we said earlier, plugging our shows, we're about to do our Big Hat 4-Pack Plan of Attack, the roadmap to the awesome weekend. Our man Trey Elling today is going to be recording his show over at, what's it called? Leroy and Lewis.
2: Yeah.
4: Leroy and Lewis Barbecue, which right now on my composite power ranking has the best burger in town.
2: Yep.
4: And I'll reset that.
2: I cannot verify, but I will 100% agree.
4: Well, here's where my taste buds have gone this morning, because I can still eat red meat, Nick. I just won't have tequila with it, but I will.
2: I think the tequila.
4: When I look at these best burgers, I want to go try them. I want to go try them all over the course of the next. Maybe that'll be a summer quest for me.
2: That's good. Yeah. Mm-hmm. Give some updates.
4: And Jack will be yelling at me because I will remove the bun, or I'll order it without the bun. Sans the bun. And Jack is over there shaking his head like, you're such a loser.
2: Part of it. Such a great part of it.
4: Dish.
2: It is such
4: I
2: a great
4: know,
2: part of it. But I get both sides here because I'm, my metabolism isn't quick.
3: Did you have a naked hot dog on Memorial Day?
4: No,
3: for the July cookout,
4: but I don't mind just the wiener. I don't mind just the sausage. I really don't. I'm good. Bread is the enemy of old people. Can we get to the especially white bread? I used to love Wonder Bread back in the day. Let's go, Big Hat 4-Pack Plan of Attack. 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
2: Oh, yeah.
4: 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They are a local company. They love their live music in Austin, Texas. They love their sports. And that's what we're all about here with the Big Hat 4-Pack Plan of Attack, the roadmap to fun things. We know you'll be watching Spurs Thunder tonight. We know you'll be watching the Longhorns in a regional this weekend, or maybe going to it. And you can have the Big Hats at Dish Falk Field this weekend, I believe. Is that right?
2: That's a great. They did last year.
4: Is that for the NCAA?
2: I don't know how it works with the NCAA.
4: Oh, I think they let them run concessions.
2: Yeah.
4: I think that now they run ticketing.
2: Yeah.
4: And if I want a media credential, I have to go through the NCAA, and with UT helps. But I think they'll have alcohol. Maybe not.
2: Yeah.
4: Maybe not.
2: Right? Or actually, do they not do alcohol?
4: Somebody
2: at the
4: NCAA let us know. That's going to start a riot.
2: No, they must, because I think they were selling the party deck you have a cash bar there. So I think they're going to have alcohol.
4: Me too. NCAA can't regulate that much.
2: I think they can, but we'll see. But I feel like they have added alcohol. I don't know. Gosh, that just changed my whole weekend. Anyways, I hadn't thought about that.
4: I think we're good.
2: Yeah.
4: I think we're good.
2: Parking was separate.
4: But you can get the mocktails then at Dish Falk Field, because there's no alcohol in the mocktails.
2: Yeah, I don't know how concessions work with the NCAA.
4: All right, let's
3: I believe this was lifted in 2016, everybody. Don't panic.
2: Okay.
4: Anyway. Where's my gizmo? Give me that, Jake.
2: Aaron can have his tequila this weekend.
4: No. No. All right, let's get to the roadmap. Fun things to do in Austin, Texas, starting tonight with our live music events.
2: Live music. Yeah, Garrett T. Capps, one of the best artists out of San Antonio, good country artist. He will be performing tomorrow at Samstown Point. If you haven't been down to Samstown Point, it is a great way to feel like you're stepping into old Austin. It is a hidden treasure back there in South Austin off of Manchac. Go check that out.
4: You gotta find it.
2: Yeah, it is. That's what's cool about it, is you're kind of like right in the middle of all these neighborhoods, and then all of a sudden there's this like hidden away little bar. But yeah, also that same night, a bunch of good shows. Youngblood will be over at the Moody Amphitheater. Youngblood, who was dubbed by Ozzy Osbourne as the next him. He's an interesting character, but he'll be out at Moody Amphitheater. And then the one I always talk about, this, because if I don't talk about jam bands, you guys get a lot of hate mail. So Friday, the

0: String Cheese Incident will be at ACL Live. A lot of people like that band.
1: You can count me out. But that was the one time that I went to an ACL Live television show taping at the old communications building. Yeah. It was String
0: Studio
1: Cheese
0: 6A.
1: Incident.
0: Oh, really?
1: Unfortunately.
0: Yeah,
1: no, it was fine. They were fine. I just didn't know much about them, and it was a jam band.
0: I'm sure they're great musicians.
1: In a very small environment. But of all the shows I could have seen in one time at Studio 6A.
0: Yeah.
1: String Cheese Incident. They'll be at ACL Live at the Moody Theater tomorrow night. Saturday night, there's a good one at the same theater.
0: Yeah, a guy I grew up watching, one of my favorites, Pat Green, will be doing a show at ACL Live on Saturday, as you mentioned. And then another really good one at Stubbs, Kid Laroi, who I think is a fantastic artist. It's kind of like hip-hop-y pop, kind of, I don't even know how to describe, but he's a singer. He has some huge songs, and he will be over at Stubbs. And then on Monday, a big indie show with the indie kind of pioneers and legends. Bell and Sebastian will be with the Austin's own Boxtrot at ACL Live. So some good shows to go check out this weekend.
1: Okay. Bell and Sebastian with Voxtrot. I like that. Yeah. Okay, if you like the vinyls, records,
0: man,
1: which
0: I'm
1: have made a comeback.
0: So excited about this one. It comes twice a year, but the Austin Record Convention, one of the best things in Austin, Saturday and Sunday at the Palmer Event Center. It is the largest gathering of recorded music, and it comes to Austin the 30th and the 31st. And it's celebrating its 45th anniversary. 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
1: Yes.
0: $5. Come on.
1: I think my son's going to be there. My son is totally into the vinyls.
0: I'm definitely going to get by there.
1: He's doing TikTok videos of his record of the day. He's all in, man. We raised him well. He likes the vinyl.
0: It is. Vinyl's a great thing. And then a really cool one over at the Far Out Lounge on Saturday, the Austin Pancakes and Booze Art Show. 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
1: All right, that's fun events and more stuff. It's the Big Hat 4-Pack Plan of Attack. What else do we have?
0: Yeah, we got, we'll talk about this one, I'm sure, in the horns that have passed, but Texas Baseball Regional over at UFCU Dish Falk from starting Friday the 29th all the way through Monday if necessary. Dish Falk will be hosting that regional. Four teams, double elimination, only one ticket to the Supers. Hopefully that's the Longhorns so they can host another round. The field features number one seed and number six overall national seed Texas, University of California, Santa Barbara, and their dangerous pitching staff, Tarleton State, who beat the Longhorns this year, and Holy Cross will be there. And the key storylines on this one, I know you guys talked about this a little, it's Tarleton State's first ever NCAA tournament. And UCSB has the best pitcher in all of college baseball, I believe, Jackson Flora, with a 1.05 ERA, and their whole staff's nasty. They're in the top, I think, 11 as far as pitching staff go. And you can find more info on tickets to that at texaslonghorns.com.
1: Yeah, somebody asked me because we said Jim Schlossnagel has confirmed that Luke Harrison will start the game for Texas, but we don't know. I haven't heard what UCSB will be.
0: I think
1: doing.
0: They might throw their number two, who's solid too. We'll see because I think they want that Flora Volantis matchup. We'll see.
1: Well,
0: but also they got to win.
1: Well, and we had Ty Harrington on the show this week, and he said, "Look, I mean, as a manager, this is what you get paid for. I mean,
0: hard decisions."
1: You're going there to win, and they're all coming here to win it, right? Now, Holy Cross knows they're a long shot as an under 500 team, but the teams that are coming, the top three seeds in every region, they're going there to win it. So, yes, it might be fun to beat Tarleton, but can we beat Texas with our number two, or can we beat Tarleton with a number two? We can beat Texas with our number one if we can get past Tarleton with our second guy, and the second guy's good. So, again, that is the quest, because if, UCSB could keep themselves in the winner's bracket,
0: They're dangerous.
1: Oh, they're real dangerous with their pitching, but they don't hit well. And Texas pitches pretty well at home, especially at home. We'll get to that at the bottom of the hour. I did do the deep dive, toughest regions, power ranked versus the easiest regions in the 16 all over the country. I have that for you coming up at the bottom of the hour. What else do we have, Nick?
0: This one, I really like this one. This is a cool. I met the guy who started this, Michael Winningham. It's called Welcome to Junkyard 2. We'll be at Antone's tonight. So Junkyard takes over Antone's. and it features live performances from David Ramirez, The Point, Garrett T. Capps, art installations, and local food trucks. This is really cool. This special benefit concert is presented by Junkyard ATX, a local nonprofit dedicated to preserving Austin's music scene by converting retired public city buses into mobile soundproof rehearsal spaces. 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Really cool thing. And you can find more info on this great place at junkyardatx.org. So get out there, watch the show, and help support a great organization.
1: There you go. Junk. I love Antone's, too. That's a good one.
0: That's a good spot.
1: How did our buddy Rob Baird's show go the other night?
0: Very well. Yeah, good. He did great, as was expected.
1: And so same somebody, with the in-store. And somebody tweeted at it. Oh, yeah, somebody tweeted us. They went to the in-store and really enjoyed it.
0: So, oh, good. Yeah.
1: Had Rob Baird in here last week, and then he played with his new album out. I've listened to that vinyl, speaking of it. He gave a nice gift, and really enjoyed it. He's really good.
0: Yeah, he's a talented artist. Lastly, we have the family event, as we always do. 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
1: There we go. Appreciate that. Somebody said, Ed, it's funny that you remember the story about the burger bracket and Mike's Pub. We had a lot of fun winning that bracket. Nice! But somebody texted us that. I think Mike's Pub won it.
0: Did they?
1: And that's what made one of our sponsors who were in the final. They did it like a bracket, 64 down to, four, and then there were two. And I think one of our sponsors was a little hurt that they didn't win. And it's like, well, it was a vote, man. Yeah. Like, what do you want us to do? You guys were in the top two. That's pretty good.
0: Yeah.
1: That happens in radio. Politics. You've been there before.
0: Oh, yes.
1: Oh, yes.
0: Oh, yes.
1: Let's just say that the people who ran the company disagree with our opinion, and they wanted to give it to the people that didn't win the vote.
0: Funny how that works.
2: Well, I would have done that.
1: Just keeping the lights on.
0: Yeah, exactly.
2: I would have rigged it 10 ways from Sunday.
1: That's the argument that the boss was making. You know who's keeping the lights on here? Not that other one. Can we get them to spend some dollars? That'd be great. But that, we were like, well, that's not how the bracket works. Like, we didn't force them to spend any money with us to be in our bracket. We wanted the opinion of the people on National Hamburger Day. But they're still good. And I would say since that bracket came out, that was early 2010s, they had a lot more good hamburgers. Like Leroy and Lewis didn't exist.
0: Oh, yeah.
1: I don't believe Pool Burger existed. I don't think Jew Boy Burger existed.
0: I don't think Pete Terry's existed back then, did it?
1: No, I don't believe so. Nuh-uh. I think the best local burger at the time that wasn't yet a chain was Mighty Fine.
0: Mm-hmm.
1: And Mighty Fines were, of course, that was the Rudy's people,
0: mm-hmm.
1: and they were awesome. They went very far. But now there's so many burger places. I got a list of places out in, Hayes County. There's a bunch of good burgers probably down in San Marcos.
0: Yeah.
1: There's a list in Kyle. If you go to Big Rob's Burgers, they say that's a really good burger.
0: Right, I grew up going to Shortstop there on, Anderson and Anderson and Mopac, kind of that little Shortstop stand there, man. I used to love that. We stopped there after school. Yeah.
1: All right. We're back. We will pick it up with the Longhorns at the bottom of our Horns at FS. See if you guys can guess my power ranking of the 16 NCAA 4-team regionals. One of them has been labeled the bracket of death. Region of death. Did you guess which one it is? We'll get you that answer on the other side of a quick timeout. It's game time.
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1: Hayes City Store, speaking of great burgers in Hayes County, there it is right there. 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The mushroom with the Swiss and the cheese. So good. On the wheat bun. Yes, on the wheat bun. 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
1: All right, game time rolls on. Good stuff on the text line. Yes, I did say I can handle just the wiener. That's fine. I'm sorry with the hot dog comment. Somebody spit on their computer screen, apparently. My apologies. Coffee on the gears there. Never good. Never good. We had a grievance line earlier. One of my grievances, and we get this a lot, is we're talking about the bill that Ted Cruz and Maria Cantwell have put forth as of yesterday to protect and regulate college athletics. And a common, what I think is a lazy take people have, which is, don't they have better things to do?
0: Not for a multi-billion dollar industry. Right. It actually affects the economy.
1: Well, yeah, and it's like, well, we're a war and we've got this. Okay, we all understand that, but it's a large government. And
0: trust me, some of them need something to do.
1: Well, I mean, Ted Cruz is the very chairman of the very powerful Senate Commerce Committee. Okay, the Commerce Committee. Maria Cantwell is the highest ranking Democrat on the Commerce Committee. The committee, I mean, that's oversight for commerce, interstate commerce, consumer protection, economic development, you know, tourism, sports. I mean, this is what they do on a daily. What do you think they're doing all day?
0: Well, and also,
1: so if something impacts commerce. You don't think college athletics and certainly college football impacts commerce?
0: And it's not like Ted Cruz is sitting there for 10 hours a day doing this. If, for people that don't know, and this is not condescending, like, everybody has staffs. Everybody has different people lobbying for things. So there's a lot of people behind the scenes doing the work that eventually leads to this person bringing a bill forward.
1: But it's just, to me, it's lazy to say, well, they have better things to do. Well, the Commerce Committee, this is what they do.
0: Yeah.
1: This is the role. You know, they oversee transportation. They oversee communications. But they oversee commerce and consumer issues. This is a commerce and consumer issue. This is college athletics. It's a multi-billion dollar nationwide entity that is completely off the rails. And when people say things like that, it's like, well, who else would you go to? Like, what other apparatus could handle this? Because people are like, well, do something about it. We'll do, like, make somebody a commissioner. Well, a commissioner of what?
0: $15 billion from Division I athletics.
1: A year.
0: Yeah.
1: Well, that would be interstate commerce.
0: That's my definition. An important piece of the
1: economy. That would be economic development and economic, That's what the Commerce Committee does. And it's not like, Ted Cruz and Maria Cantwell just, came up with this on a legal pad. This is the NCAA, the power conferences, college athletics leaders have been lobbying Washington, D.C. for 7 years, knowing that the House settlement was coming. They had to have some federal oversight. They finally are at least, they've launched the idea of it with a bipartisan bill that is going to hit the floor of the Congress and the Senate in the coming months. But it's at least a start. But to suggest that that's not their role, well, yeah, it is. I mean, that's a huge part of their.
0: And you have to listen to your constituents. And this is a big deal because there's so many people talking about it. It means there's people reaching out to all of these different offices. It's become an issue. And that's how our government works. And so, like, you can say what you want about governments, but there's times where we need them. Like, there's a lot of good that comes from governments.
1: Yeah.
0: There's there's stuff we don't like, but it's like, that's the way it works.
1: And not to be a civics lesson or political science, but, if you have an issue with your state, you go to your state. If you go to your city issue, you go to your city government and you lobby to have something changed. Or this is where you make things. You can go to your HOA if you want something in your own neighborhood if you have one where you're fighting for, a cause. But yes, this is where you would go. And I know it's college football. Why is Ted Cruz talking about college football? No, he's talking about billions and billions of dollars in commerce.
0: Yeah.
1: Because he's the committee chairman of the Commerce Committee. All right, let's get to the horns at half past. Texas at the bottom of every hour here on Game Time.
2: All right.
1: Okay, Longhorns at the bottom of every hour here on Game Time. Of development, a couple things yesterday at the spring meetings in Destin. I think that's important for Texas football. A, the schedule was released by the SEC as far as the first 3 weeks of the season, times on the games. Texas will play Texas State for the first time ever at 2:30 on Saturday the 5th. I would also tell you, Jack and Nick, that is 100 days from today. So at 2:30 today, you can start doing your 100 days from right now countdown.
21: Longhorn of the day with each number as we go forward?
1: I think we may start because we don't have a number 100, but we might start at number 99, long-time Longhorns, tomorrow on the show.
21: I think of Roy Miller off the top of my head.
1: There you go. I mean, come on. Look at you, Jack. You're all over this. You're all over Roy Miller.
21: Well done. I think it was Coburn when I was in college.
1: DeAndre?
21: Maybe? Yeah.
1: DeAndre, I think we can do 98. I think we're going to start that tomorrow. Good idea. Good thought.
21: Arakpo, 98. Pretty easy.
1: We'll go ahead and
0: You should do it with the current roster, too, based on who's there.
1: Yeah.
0: That'd be cool. Like,
1: that'd
0: have, like, a little profile on, especially, like, walk-ons, people that people don't know. That'd be cool.
1: Yeah,
21: a couple to
0: create more work for you guys. You're welcome.
21: The doubles.
1: But we do. We'll do that. That starts tomorrow.
21: There's going to be two 11s. There's going to be two 5s.
1: It'll be so much fun when we get down to old number one.
0: Mm-hmm.
1: And we're one day before kickoff on September the 4th. There might be some vacations in there. There might be some time away. But we will maintain the top 100 or the top 99 starting tomorrow.
21: And we have to, like we do on You Don't Know Jack, weekends count. We still have to pick the guy.
1: We'll
21: 98
1: is
21: Brian Arakpo, but we won't be here for 98.
1: We'll just do, that's Saturday. Easy. We'll just do two on Friday, two on Monday.
21: It's 97.
1: That'll be easy. Two on Friday, two on Monday.
0: Punter, Dwayne Vasek.
21: I thought of Chris Whaley.
0: Oh, nice. That's a good one, too.
1: Yeah, it was
0: Vasek 96. I might have screwed that up. Anyway.
1: Yeah. I totally off the topic. That reminds me of when I was working in Wyoming at the ranch in the summertime. After I left there is when and graduated college and started my radio career. That area of the country, northeast Wyoming, into the Dakotas, up into Montana, became heavy fracking areas. Mm-hmm. And a guy that I got to know when I was up there, he had the oil and gas company come to him and ask him if he could drill frack on his land. And he had all this land up there. Can I drill and work your land? And he said, okay. And they all you got to do is set up this big wall so I don't have to see you and see your trucks and, do it way over there. And they said, okay. And there was a point at its peak that he was receiving $1 million check or $1 million invested in his bank. I believe it was every day.
0: Jeez.
1: Every day for the mineral rights. Or it was some exorbitant $100,000 a day or something. And that's what, and I said, well, they do on the weekend. He said, no, I just get double payment on Friday and Monday. I get double on Friday, double on Monday. I get that every, just say he had an account set up, the bank.
0: That's a good life.
1: That's a good life. And it's all because he had land that they fracked on. Welcome to Mineral Rights. Can we get to the Horns at Half Pass? Here we go. We've got Texas football, 2:30 Saturday, 100 days from today, 99 starting tomorrow. And then, 6:30 with Ohio State week two. We know that. 7 o'clock for UTSA. We do not have a time on game four, which will be at Tennessee. We do know now that Tennessee plays the week before at 2:30 at Georgia Tech in Atlanta. So you get to see a good look at Tennessee. Obviously, everybody get a good look at Texas against Ohio State in week two. But Tennessee, with their new defensive coordinator, Jim Knowles, that's the toughest conference test early. We get to see them play a good game against Atlanta. And the featured attractions early in the SEC season, first 3 weeks, Texas and Ohio State. I thought it was interesting that Alabama, they have an easy game early. I think it's somebody manageable. But then their week two, they're playing their first conference game week two at Kentucky, the Alabama Crimson Tide at Kentucky. Hmm. And then they turn around and host Florida State first 3 weeks.
21: They lost last year.
1: Meanwhile, my man Will Stein, the new coach at Kentucky coming from Oregon, his first three games, he's got like Eastern Kentucky week one, and then they play Alabama and at A&M. That's his first 3 weeks as a head coach.
0: I'll be watching my man CJ Baxter.
1: Yeah, who else? Who was the linebacker that went there?
0: Gosh, kid we like. Yeah, Elijah Bo Barnes. Yeah.
1: And then Ole Miss and LSU are featured attractions early because LSU plays Clemson week one in that primetime game while Texas is playing Texas State during the day. Then LSU will come home for La Tech, and then they go to Ole Miss. Ole Miss, meanwhile, will play Louisville on Labor Day Sunday.
21: That's a good one.
1: Ole Miss plays in 101 days. They're going to play Louisville, and then they'll have a winnable game week two, and then they turn around and play LSU.
0: Speaking of that and LSU, Caden Stearns had a really funny comment, which, he said, people don't realize this, but we played LSU in week two. So there was no tape on that team. They played one, directional game beforehand.
1: Oh, yeah.
0: And so he was like, he said the scouting report going in was, Joe Burrow's a decent this, here's the downside, nothing. He wasn't Joe Burrow yet because he hasn't played at Ohio State and he played one game against the directional school. So they didn't have much tape. He's like, I knew Jamar Chase was good because I played against him. But he's like, we didn't have, Justin Jefferson. We didn't have all these guys on there. He's like, so when you got on the field, you were like, oh my gosh.
1: I was at that game.
0: Yeah. It was a great game.
1: Ed Orgeron, who's now back with LSU on the staff now.
0: Yeah, but it's something we don't think about. There was no tape on that team.
1: I can tell you this. The week leading up to that game, because in Texas the next year in 2020, COVID didn't get to go to Baton Rouge that year, unfortunately. Mm-hmm. It got canceled because they're supposed to be the turn engagement. But the LSU fans descended on Austin starting on Wednesday, and they drank the city out of beer, essentially. But we did so many radio events for that game. And we had all the cross promotion with the LSU radio stations and people. And I remember my friend Matt Moscona and other people. It was a Sam Ellinger versus Joe Burrow battle. And Joe Burrow's kind of like Sam Ellinger light. It's like, cause Joe Burrow was coming off his first year where he's more of a runner and he got clobbered in the bowl game. And then he turned into Joe Burrow.
0: Yeah. He wasn't that guy before that game.
1: No, it was like a debate. Who's the better quarterback, Burrow or Ellinger?
0: Yeah.
1: And it was, you know, it wasn't like the LSU fans were like emphatically arguing for their guys. Like, well, we'll see. And then, yes, because the year before, guys like Justin Jefferson, Ja'Marr Chase, they were dropping all the passes.
0: Yeah.
1: They couldn't catch. They were all like Ryan Wingo last year.
0: And then it just flipped.
1: And they went to work. They hired Joe Brady as the offensive coordinator.
0: And that's what he said. He's like, there wasn't a lot of tape on Joe Brady and the system. And like, so it was just.
1: They turned into the greatest offense since Vince Young's 2005 Texas team. And right before that, the USC teams. And now the Indiana team of a year ago that went 16-0 and won the national championship. Those are that's your list of probably the best teams of this first 25 years of this decade or this century. Okay, college baseball, college softball today, 1:30. You'll be watching. Oh, Texas and Tennessee. First game of the day is Mississippi State and Texas Tech at 11 from Devon Park in Oklahoma City. Texas plays at 1:30. There's games after, two after. So you got four games today, quadruple header. I think it's either on ESPN or ESPN2, depending on the time. Then tomorrow, the 16 regions of college baseball start, including the Austin Regional. But here it is. You know which of the 16 regions has been labeled the toughest? Region of Death, it's called.
2: College Station?
0: That's what I was going to say. Is it the College Station? What, is it a seating where there's a SEC team at 2 or 3?
1: It's based on RPI, but the Lincoln, Nebraska region.
0: Okay.
1: Who's considered the toughest? It's Nebraska, mm-hmm. Ole Miss, Arizona State, and then a scrub. Hey, but Nebraska, Ole Miss, Arizona State.
2: Ole Miss scrub.
1: I don't. I can tell you. You always advocate for the scrubs.
0: Yeah.
1: I mean, what do you want me to do?
0: The little guys.
1: The ones that aren't going to get in, like Holy Cross.
2: Four seeds win it all the time. Murray State. Weren't they a four seed? Or they might have been a two seed. Little guys, they win all the time at college sports.
1: Okay, define all the time, and we'll move on.
2: Once a year,
1: okay. In one sport, once a year that happens. I got to find whoever the scrub is in the. See, now you're making me go through my list here.
2: Go ahead,
1: Jack Farrell.
2: I'll find because I care.
1: Because I care. It is South Dakota State. South Dakota State is the scrub, but not to call them scrubs. Sorry,
2: they're pretty
1: Jack.
2: Good at stuff.
1: They are pretty good at stuff.
2: Good football school.
1: So that's why it's the toughest region of death. Nebraska, Ole Miss, Arizona State, and South Dakota State. But all three, most people think Arizona State, Ole Miss, or Nebraska could win the thing. Chapel Hill, North Carolina is seen as the second toughest bracket with North Carolina, Tennessee, national championship a couple years ago, and they've gotten hot here of late, especially with their offense.
0: Any of those that have an SEC school at a 2 or 3, you know they're like, are you kidding me? You know the one seed's like, really?
1: Yeah, and then they got East Carolina from their own state who's usually good at this time of year. So Chapel Hill seen as a real tough one. Eugene, Oregon, it's the region that funnels to Texas.
0: Yeah, that's our,
1: That's Oregon State, because remember, Oregon's number 15 in RPI, Oregon State's number 18.
0: Oh, isn't this like the former Pac-12?
1: And then Washington State.
0: Yeah, my Cougs, baby.
1: Washington State, so that one would be the old Pac-12. Could be some beanballs up in there.
2: They'll outsmart everybody.
1: Yale, they're going to do the academic side of it.
2: They're going to manage the hell out of this series.
1: Winner of that Eugene bracket will play whoever wins the Austin bracket, by the way. Or region. Lawrence, Kansas is fourth with Kansas. Arkansas with some firepower up there. Athens, Georgia is seen as a top five tough because they've got in Athens. They've also got, let me see what Athens has got. This one was number 3. The Atlanta region, Oklahoma, the Sooners with Skip Johnson, the Citadel, and UIC. Tough ones. And then they gave me the ones that were ranked. And then College Station, by the way, is in the top 6. And the reason is USC. Did you hear this earlier? We had this debate because Aggie fans were really mad about their draw, and I came in on Tuesday and defended them. I said they have every right to be angry.
2: Kind of fair.
1: And let me, in honor of Mike's Pub, run by an Aggie, the demise on a hamburger day. But to have a team in Texas A&M who finished third in the regular season in the SEC, third, half a game behind second place Texas, and they're a 12 seed. Whereas there are teams that they finished better than in the SEC that are hosting, like Auburn. But Auburn did take 2 out of 3 from the Aggies in College Station. Ole Miss Florida's hosting at 4. Didn't A&M go into Gainesville and win a series? So, again, so not only did the Aggies get underseeded, whereas a Florida, the top 5 of the top 7 hosts are out of the SEC. Alabama's up there as a 7 seed and a host. They're down at 12, and they got delivered the toughest 2 seed of anybody. Because USC comes into this ranked 9th in the RPI. 9th. So they're actually RPI, rated higher than the Aggies.
0: The Aggies are such a mystery. I watched them so many times this year, and it's two different teams every time I'd see them.
1: I know, but
0: like
1: puzzling.
0: Their potential is they could win the College World Series. They could also lose both games in their region.
1: Oh, 100%. I think you're right about that. I think that's a fair, and I think that's kind of the case. I'll be shocked if Georgia doesn't make the College World Series. I'll be honest with you. At this point, I think Georgia's playing that well. I'm going to be disappointed and pretty surprised if Texas doesn't make it to Omaha based on the draw that they've been given. And I know you get nervous.
0: Yeah.
1: But I'm always nervous.
0: But
1: I'm not sitting here predicting. But
0: I'm still not sold on Georgia, and I watch them a ton. I just don't think they've played as tough, minus their conference. I don't think they've played that much outside. So
1: you're talking about the Tuesday games.
0: Yeah.
1: And then the early season.
0: But I mean, watching them recently, they're hot. They're like, same with UCLA.
1: Oh, man, they're just
0: like,
1: so
0: UCLA
1: good.
0: Hasn't been
1: they're
0: tested
1: really
0: at all outside conference.
1: And then last year, Georgia was really good, but then they didn't have the pitching staff. But this offseason, they invested. And remember,
0: I think you're right, though. If I was going to put my money on anybody, I'd put it on Georgia being in the College World
1: Series. UCLA. And because I think UCLA
0: one I'm sold on less.
1: I think, well, but I just
0: And I've watched them, too.
1: I'm talking about what the talent level of UCLA is based on their path.
0: Mm-hmm.
1: UCLA's got a nice path to the College World Series. Once you get to the College World Series, it gets really, really tough.
2: That's right.
1: I think Texas should be there. But I think the Aggies got a really tough draw. If they get to Omaha, they're going to earn it.
2: Yeah, that's the thing. I'm with Nick's side. It's like sometimes that schedule that you play can create some bad habits. Like some of those hitters are going to be waiting on that one bad pitch that's just not going to come when you're playing the
1: UCLA.
2: Really good teams.
1: Yeah. I mean, the Los Angeles Regional has Virginia Tech. That's the second best team.
2: When Texas is favored more than any other team to get to the College World Series, I think that's a little. I mean, it should be UCLA and Georgia over Texas, I think.
1: Well, UCLA's RPI 1, and Virginia Tech is their number 2.
2: Right.
1: The Hokies. Cal Poly and St. Mary's. They'll get through that. Come on.
2: Yeah, exactly.
1: Speaking
2: of favorable draws.
1: Yeah, exactly. I mean, UCLA is going to get to Omaha, barring something unforeseen. And I think Texas, because if you tell me that the Aggies are sitting as the RPI-ranked 12th team, and the team they sent to be the 2 seed is 9, Texas is sitting as the RPI-ranked 5 team, and the team they sent to be the 2 seed is 38. As much as we think of UCSB, 38 and 9, who would you rather be?
0: I mean, no, for sure. I'm just gun shy from last year. Like, cause baseball is such an interesting game, and it just depends on a matchup one day. Somebody's hot, somebody's not. Like, it is.
1: That's how the ball goes.
0: But setup wise, I like where we're at, and I like our team a lot, but also I'm still gun shy from last year.
1: And I will say this with the but, I'm not going to say overconfident, be overconfident. Cause again, if Texas is able to win this, they'll get the winner of that Oregon series, which I really like. One of those great Northwest teams coming down here and melting in the June heat. And Texas would have a huge advantage in that best of three. And they try to get in the middle of the day if they could on TV.
0: In a big boy park.
1: But because, look, here's where Texas is. Last year, I don't think anybody should be shocked because they were the one seed at the SEC tournament. But they were leaking oil bad at the end of last year.
0: For sure.
1: Really bad. I mean, they may be trending a little bit down this year, but I do think they got a little fatigued.
0: Well, not having your ace, like, that really makes
1: losing
0: it.
1: Jared Spencer, who was as good as any pitcher in the SEC all of last year going out, and then Ruger Riojas, as he's now confirmed to you guys on Texas and O's and other places, had a flu bug so bad, got sick, and lost like 15 pounds. And he became the number one starter.
0: Yeah.
1: So they were really, really thin. And you go into a 4-team regional and are thin and lose to a team like UTSA, who came in red hot. You know, Texas is coming into this as healthy as they can possibly be. Jim Schlossnagel has confirmed that Ruger Riojas is feeling good. He could be used as a starter, but you know, really, if Texas keeps winning, he'll be coming in as the third starter.
0: Yeah.
1: But if they lose a game, you could see Ruger as a reliever at any point. But the point being fresh and healthy, which helps tick up the velocity a little bit, get your legs back under you, get those routine bumps and bruises. I mean, they barely had to break a sweat to beat Missouri in the last series. To play a team like that, who is the worst team in your conference, and then one game against Arkansas where you started a guy that hadn't started all year, you really have been off your feet for basically 2 full weeks. And that can be the fuel to get you back recharged, back going, and it's going to be the rust versus rest debate. But for tomorrow night, I really like Texas in where they sit, because they're going to let – you know, they're going to go take care of Holy Cross, who's under 500. They're number 202 in the RPI. They're going to start Luke Harrison, who should be at a decisive advantage. Because as Ty Harrington would tell you, and we are going to recorded the Talking Ball podcast, if anybody in your top three, if you face their number one, they're here for a reason. They have a good number one pitcher.
0: Oh, yeah, for sure.
1: You don't make the tournament as a top three seed in one of these regions without having a really good number one starter. So you're going to face one. But, you know, Texas is going to get to put their number two on the mound. and then face maybe a one or a two. I like where Texas is.
0: No, it's fair.
1: If I'm picking draws, I'm picking theirs. And health and an ability to get fresh. Whereas those Texas A&M fighting Aggies got a really tough draw, and they're still not 100% healthy. They've got some injuries that they're still trying to fight through. I understand the Aggies being a little bit bummed out because the USC's a good team. USC's quality ball club. Santa Barbara's not, but just the way it fell, I feel like Texas got a nice little draw here. All right, we'll come back with a re-rack, couple quick facts into our 10 o'clock hour. There's your Big Hat 4-Pack plan of attack. Horns at half past, having a good time on a Thursday.
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1: Genesis of Round Rock, 2201 South May Street, or just go to the website. That's out there in Round Rock, but it's right there on the website, genesisofroundrock.com. And what you're going to see there are beautiful vehicles. I mean, luxury never looks so good. And I'm a Genesis fan. I hope you know that by now. If you've been listening, I've driven two Genesises, now back-to-back now. Had one that I really liked and was going to drive the wheels off it. Then on a rainstorm in the morning, driving in the dark to work, I hit a little puddle and hydroplaned that car. Spun out. Fortunately, nobody hurt, but I did bang up the back end, and so they totaled that out. So what did I do? I said, you know what? I'm going to go get another one. I love that vehicle. I wanted to keep driving it. So I went and got another Genesis. And, boy, when this one that's now at 210,000 miles plus, when this one's out of gas and going to wrap up, I'm going to go get another one. And that's where I'll go, right there to Genesis of Round Rock. Right there, it's on South May Street, and you too can experience, like I have and so many others, what bold design, advanced technology, the refined power redefines modern luxury. 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
26: Jeff Ward. 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An NFL game, most of the response and most of the coverage is, see, the owner blew it. 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

0: fact. Appreciate, here's the fact. Appreciate Dick Shuler coming in with the Big Hat 4-Pack Plan of Attack and hanging out with us. That was a lot of fun. He got really fired up about Shai Gilgeous-Alexander. That was good. We know how to trigger Nick.
1: Yes, sir.
0: I'm easy to trigger. I know how to trigger you. I just say I eat hamburgers without a bun, and you get all bent out of shape. It's fun.
1: Sure.
0: Fun stuff here on a Thursday. 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Random facts. Did you know this, Jack? When Caesar's Palace in Las Vegas opened, which is still my favorite casino in Vegas, 1966, cocktail waitresses then wore Greco-Roman wigs, would greet guests and say, "Welcome to Caesar's Palace. I am your slave."
1: Yeah.
0: Yeah.
1: Don't care for that.
0: This is 1966. They were trying to, you know, emulate the good old days, as they say.
1: Right.
0: You might like this. The 100 tallest mountains in the world, 100, are all located in 5 countries in Asia.
1: Right.
0: Can you guess some of the countries?
1: I mean, like Nepal.
0: One.
1: That's where Everest is, right?
0: Uh-huh.
1: Is Tibet a country or is that a city?
0: Nope. Nepal, China,
1: Bangladesh,
0: India, Pakistan, and Tajikistan.
1: Oh, there you go.
0: All 100 of the tallest
1: mountains over there.
0: Could you guess?
1: K1.
0: Could you guess what the highest mountain outside of Asia is and where?
1: Kilimanjaro.
0: No. It's in Argentina.
1: I don't know any of the mountains in Argentina, I hate to say.
0: It's in Argentina. So now you know. See, that's why we do the random facts.
1: You know,
0: so
1: the tallest mountain in our solar system is on Mars.
0: Ooh, look at you. Did you know that when Mr. Potato Head first came out, 52, it was just body parts with sharp spikes. You had to provide your own potato.
1: Oh, that's good. I like that.
0: You like that?
1: That's pretty good.
0: They just gave you the stuff, and you take your find your potato, and then you stick it with things.
1: It's like a pet rock. It's, you got to provide the rock.
0: Isn't that more fun?
1: That's way more fun.
0: Yeah, and then you can take them off and cook it.
1: Get yourself a spud. That's a good Great Depression type of toy.
0: 1952.
1: Way after.
0: But as an Irishman like I am, the sweet spot for the potato famine was not good for our people. I'm just saying. Back in the day. All right, so there you go. A couple of facts that you need to know. So now you know where all the mountain ranges are and whatnot. We've also enlightened you on college football and the new bill that I'm sure you're going to hear more about coming up with the rest of the crews. Paul Feinbaum continues his coverage from SEC Media Days today. And as we said, our man Trey Elling will be at Leroy and Lewis today, broadcasting his show live. That's the home of the number one burger, according to everybody, on National Burger Day. You gonna have burger today?
1: I might. I think I'll push it to tomorrow. Burger weekend.
0: You know, I'm a peer pressure guy. It's
1: I'll be healthy today and then burger tomorrow.
0: And we'll see what I do. All right, coming up, it's 10 o'clock hour. More on the big development from out of Washington, D.C. yesterday. Spurs Thunder tonight. Longhorn schedule early in the year. Interesting. Texas State, Ohio State, and UTSA. We now have times on all that. We'll get to all of it. And more with you. It's game time.
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0: Dr. Greg Eckert, love telling you about him. I love going to see him. Dr. Eckert makes going to the dentist enjoyable. Every time I've been in there, I like a lot of folks, didn't like going to the dentist. 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You got to do it for your overall health and your oral hygiene, but they do make it enjoyable. And they have so many ways to earn your dentistry. That free Zoom teeth whitening for all new patients. When you mention you heard it right here on ESPN and on Game Time. They also have great teeth in a day opportunities. And I've gone through that. That's how mine started. Didn't like my smile, but I was going to the dentist and Dr. Eric was like, look, you know, we can get you a new smile. If you want to, and what it should look like with all the issues you've had. And it's been life changing, and you can too. And you can see the before and after stories. People come out of there crying because they have a smile now that they absolutely can be proud of and love. And it's in one day. You go in with the teeth you don't like and come out with a smile that you're going to love. You go check that out at their website, Teeth in a Day, 512-345-3166. 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That's DrUeckert. It's Dr. Greg Eckert.
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9: I woke up to the morning sky first.
0: Oh, yes, sir, and yes, ma'am. When I get up off this ground, let's wake him up. Get him up, get him going. It is Thursday already. Game time is here. It'll be game time about 1:30 today for Texas softball at the Women's College World Series. That's the second game of four up in Oklahoma City. Texas and Tennessee today. So we'll dive into some of that. Game time. Also, speaking of game times, we got game times yesterday from the Southeastern Conference for the Longhorns in first 3 weeks of the college football season. And at 6:01 on this 28th of May, Jack Farrell, you know what today is significantly? In addition to National Hamburger Day.
1: We've got 100 out.
0: We are 100 days.
1: All right.
0: To the Longhorns season opener and the first full weekend of college football, September the 5th. It's 100 days from today. So we can begin the countdown. At 100, nice round number, 100 days to September 5, that's Labor Day weekend, coming out of our Memorial Day weekend that just wrapped up into this four-day week. But damn, 100 days, we now know where the Longhorns will play. But get your hydration ready, because it was announced yesterday by the SEC that the Longhorns will play at 2:30 in the afternoon on September 5th against Texas State. Their first ever meeting with the a rival 30 miles to the south. The first time they've ever played in football as the Texas State Bobcats enter the Pac-12, the new formed Pac-12. That game is 100 days from today. So we'll go some other interesting first 3 week highlights as the SEC is having their spring meetings. There were developments yesterday, which we will get to, but always good to talk football 100 days out to the Longhorn game. Obviously 0 week with sparse slate of games. Will be 93 days from today, but 100 days to the first full weekend. So we've got football on the brain, softball, baseball in the College World Series. That bracket and tournament starts tomorrow with 16 regionals across the country, including one right here in Austin, Texas, with four teams coming to town. There's also a four-team regional down in College Station. So we'll talk college baseball, college softball, and college football. In addition to major news yesterday, Jack Farrell from Washington, D.C., that we got to get into. We've talked about federal legislation impacting college athletics and college sports. Well, it got a big push yesterday, so we'll dive into that as well. So we have a lot to do. It is National Hamburger Day. We can always have 5 hours of fun talking hamburgers, because who doesn't like a great hamburger on the 28th of May? We will run through it. I have a power ranking, Jack. I've got the composite power ranking of best burgers in Austin, Central Texas, got Hayes County, Williams. I got it all, because it's National Hamburger Day. What's your favorite fast food, like national chain burger? You worked at Whataburger for a bit.
1: I did.
0: Would that be it?
1: It used to be. It's gotten worse, like noticeably over the last few years.
0: Well, since they went private equity.
1: Of course. That's what happens every time. But it's Shake Shack.
0: Shake Shack. I've never had the Shake Shack burger.
1: Fast food burger. Yeah.
0: It is. Okay. Because you chide me because I like to eat burgers without the bun these days in my
1: age. You like
0: to
1: eat circles of ground meat with your hands.
0: I don't eat with my hands. But I like to.
1: Oh, my God. That's even worse.
0: I wouldn't say I don't like to eat the burger. But I try to, because, you know, these buns are incredible. They're so good, but, you know, carbs are going to be a problem. But either way, that's me.
1: The
0: but
1: potato
0: I,
1: bun?
0: Because I, you and I are different in that you like the entire delicacy of a hamburger. I like the, I really, what I'm buying the burger for is the beef. That's what I like. I like the ground beef, how they season it, how they prepare it. Put a little cheese on that. The bun is important in some regards as far as the overall scene of a hamburger and the toppings and all of that. But really what I'm buying it for is the burger. I want the burger. But we'll dive into National Hamburger Day, create some debates, create some arguments, have fun with you. 512-834-1027 here on 1027 ESPN, 1027ESPN.com, the 1027 ESPN app. Yesterday in this spot, Jack, I was talking about trading Yordan Alvarez. I'm still for it if they don't make a run. But you know, one thing that's interesting about that with the Astros and Rangers and Yordan, you know, kind of carrying the Astros offense is Jack, as Patrick just mentioned, they're 25 and 32, but they're only three games out of first place because far and away, the American League West is the worst division in the game, certainly in the American League. First place team are the Mariners, and they're 28 and 29, and Cal Raleigh's not hitting this year. I'll just say this for the Astros. If they can get Hunter Brown back, who makes a rehab start coming up, Spencer Arrighetti's been lights out. They threw a no-hitter with Emi the last time he went out.
1: Yeah.
0: And then Josh Hader's coming back. And he's starting to heat up the velocity.
1: Remember him?
0: To solidify the bullpen. Again, I'm not saying Houston's a contender, but they might be in the mix if they can. I saw one of the MLB Network guys yesterday doing a deal. See, he's picking the Astros to win the division if they get everybody healthy. But that's because it's a terrible division. When the first-place team, you know, almost 60 games into the season is under 500. That's the Mariners. They won it last year. That's not good. That's not good. But either way, Major League Baseball early season, past Memorial Day now, starts paying attention. Who's going to be a contender? Who's not? We also have tonight, Thunder and Spurs. Obviously, game six, it's win or go home if you're the San Antonio Spurs. We'll preview that. Does Wemby have anything left in the tank becomes the big question and conversation. We'll dive into NBA playoffs as well. It's a busy, busy Thursday. We've got college softball, college baseball starting tomorrow. We've got the SEC meetings. You see Greg Sankey yesterday, Jack, said the SEC believes still by far the strongest conference in football despite the Big Ten dominance at the top. That got some headlines. By far the strongest conference top to bottom is what he's talking about. He's talking about the overall depth of the conference, but then people push back on Greg Sankey, the commissioner of the SEC, and say, wait a second. You guys, the Big Ten's won three straight national championships, and in head-to-head matchups in the playoff last year, the SEC got skunked by the Big Ten, head up, and in bowl game. But Greg Sankey's standing on it. He believes they are still the best. Now, I do think the SEC's the deeper, overall more talented conference, 1 to 10, 1 to 11 kind of thing, maybe even 1 to 12. With these 16 teams, that Big Ten is 18 teams, but they have been the more dominant at the top, and they do recreate the most revenue and have the most money. And obviously with Michigan, Ohio State, and Indiana winning three straight, Greg Sankey, that's drawn a lot of headlines because it does become the Big Ten wants to fight for the Big Ten, and they have the scoreboard to prove it. Greg Sankey still arguing for his conference, and you know, here's one before we get to the top story, which happened out of Washington, D.C. yesterday, Jack. You're on National Hamburger Day. I got to tell you, what I'm sensing, we're not in Destin, Florida for the spring meetings, but following the spring meetings, today is day three. They'll wrap it up. But there's kind of dissent within the SEC towards Greg Sankey more than I can remember. Greg Sankey always runs a real tight ship. He's the most powerful voice in college athletics, or certainly has been for the last decade plus or longer. But remember when we played earlier this week, Mike Elko saying, why do you ask us? Like, why do you ask us about the playoff and other matters? We don't make the decisions. We just coach the football teams. Now, these guys are getting highly paid, and Mike Elko is pretty blunt down at A&M. There is some dissent that when they voted and we're told we're going to 9 conference games, we would have an expanded playoff, which we don't have yet. So one of the reasons I think you're hearing a lot more chatter from the coaches, Kirby Smart, Steve Sarkisian, Mike Elko, is that we're going to 9 conference games, so we're making our schedules harder. The SEC is also requiring schools like Texas and all the 16 members to play a Power 4 team in the non-con, something that schools like Texas Tech are not doing. The next time Texas Tech plays a Power 4 school in the non-con, as much as they want to challenge Texas to a game that they say Texas refused to schedule, well, Texas Tech, you can still schedule somebody that's in the Power 4. This is another three. Indiana is doing the same thing, not scheduling Power 4.
1: Or even a real Group of 5 team.
0: Right. I mean, complete cupcakes in the non-con. Whereas Texas is again playing Ohio State. You got LSU playing Clemson this year. You got LSU, Ole Miss is playing Louisville. I mean, you got, you're scheduling some pretty good teams. Texas playing the number one team in the country, arguably, to start the year. So the dissent is this, like, wait a second, we keep making our schedule tougher on your behalf, and the playoff isn't expanding. Our fan base.

0: Hey folks, it's Jack Farrell here from Game Time. I want to tell you about my experience with my friends over at Sinus and Snoring Specialists. 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Everything was quick, non-invasive, and I felt no discomfort whatsoever. 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I don't always feel comfortable going to the doctor, but Dr. Salvador and the team at Sinus and Snoring Specialists made everything totally stress-free. 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
1: The Texas softball at the bottom of the hour and horns at half past. Let's dive into our opening tip, and there is major breaking news from our nation's capital. Let's dive in. All right, so this came down yesterday. Remember, Jack, we started out on Monday the week or Tuesday when we came in that the idea of a congressional or a federal bill to help college athletics right its ship and create some guardrails was dead on arrival. Wasn't going to happen because the SCORE Act that has been making its way towards the halls of Congress and the Senate got no support and had too much objection. But while that was falling apart, the SCORE Act, apparently Senators Ted Cruz and Senator Maria Cantwell, of course, Ted Cruz of Texas, Maria Cantwell, were meeting on pretty regular basis since March. You should know Ted Cruz is the chairman of the very powerful Commerce Committee, and Maria Cantwell is the top-ranking Democrat on the Commerce Committee. And just people ask, well, why is Washington, D.C. involved in college sports? Well, it's commerce. I mean, it's a lot of money involved. United States commerce going on. So the Commerce Committee is in charge of this. So Ted Cruz and Maria Cantwell have been meeting. And then recently, according to reports, in the last couple of weeks, since May the 13th, they've been meeting daily to try to hammer out something that could be passable. And as of yesterday, this was a pretty big announcement from Washington, D.C., the two senators announced that there is a bipartisan deal on major legislation that will regulate college sports from Washington, D.C. It's something that the NCAA, the power conferences, have been lobbying for 6 or 7 years to get some federal oversight instead of the patchwork of individual state laws that govern college athletics currently that has rendered the NCAA meaningless at this point. So this was announced yesterday, bipartisan deal. The Protect College Sports Act is now officially through to the months of debate, and can it pass becomes the question. But it is now out there. And what it would do, the Protect College Sports Act from Washington, D.C., would give the NCAA a long-sought antitrust exemption covering athlete transfers, eligibility, and the compensation cap, which that's going to become contentious. The bill's goal, according to Cruz and Cantwell, put an end to the wild, wild west chaos of college athletics, guardrails, prevent a potential super league, because again, we've heard the saber rattling this week and last week about the breakaway. If we can't get some governance, we're going to go govern ourselves. That would be the Big Ten and the SEC. And then you have some of the other Power Four conferences like the ACC and the Big 12 saying, well, go ahead, go do it. And so this potentially would prevent that, keep everybody together and avoid the Super League concept. And it would bring what they believe some stability to college athletics, which I think everybody, no matter whether you want Washington, D.C. involved or Ted Cruz or Maria Cantwell, everybody is looking for stability. No one is against that because there isn't any right now. And so apparently now after months of negotiation, two weeks of daily intense negotiations between the two senators, the bill authored by both was announced yesterday. Of course, again, from the Commerce Committee. And here are some other details, Jack. It would limit players. Here we go. Fine points. Protect College Sports Act from Washington, D.C. would limit players to one transfer without sitting out. So you get one free transfer. But after that, it goes back to the old way. You got to sit out a year if you go for a second time.
2: Right.
1: So you can't bounce from school to school to school. Now, there are exceptions like coaching changes and the elimination of your sport at your school.
2: Of course.
1: Like Tennessee just about canceled their tennis program, but the boosters came in and saved it. Well, you could transfer without sitting out in that regard. But one free one, which seems fair, right? That seems equitable. All right, you get one free transfer.

0: You didn't like your first choice. We all maybe make mistakes. How many colleges did you go to before you finished out there? I went to one, went to St. Ed's and finished at St. Ed's, but I know a lot of people that went from one to the next to the next. So one free one, and then you have to sit out after that. I think that's sensible, I should say. It also, from Washington, D.C., would set a 5-year eligibility clock. This is something we talked with Chris Plonsky about this week. Chris Plonsky, the senior athletic director, executive athletic director at UT. You know, what is a college experience? 19 to 23-ish, 18 to 23-ish, 5 years to play 5 years. This bill from Washington, D.C. would also ban pros from playing college sports, including international pros. You've ever been paid from a professional league to play, whether it's the G League, the NBA, or around the world, you will not be allowed if this passes.
1: Okay.
0: So this ends that. Now again, this got to go months into the debate and what's in, what's out, but that's in the original bill that's been put forth yesterday. 5 years of eligibility, ban on pros from playing college sports. Because they're not labeling them as employees. That's important. So, but then there is a piece in there. Also, this bill would create a national standard for NIL compensation that overrides state laws. This is the Steve Sarkisian, Chris Plonsky point that right now with NIL, which everyone participates in, name, image, and likeness, there are 43 to, you know, there are 50 different individual state laws of how NIL is handled within that state. They're not the same. Everybody's rules within their own state are different. So if you've got 11 different states of SEC competition, each state of the 11 has different NIL rules that are set at their state capital. That's not doable. That's, as Chris Plonsky labeled it this week with us, that's misery when everybody's playing by a different rule book within their own state. So that would create a national standard for NIL compensation, essentially what the rules are. But what the rules would become is what the House settlement was last July, right? So what they're saying is we're going to codify what the House, so what you guys agreed to last July as far as NIL compensation and then the revenue share, that's what the national law of the land will be. You guys agreed to it. The Power Four conferences, or the Power Five conferences at the time, and the plaintiffs and the judge agreed to it, so that becomes the law of the land. It would also guarantee athletes medical care and scholarships, and it would protect Olympic and women's sports. Those are the nuts and bolts of this bill that is hitting the floors of Washington, D.C. But interesting. Ted Cruz, in a quote, said it's an effort to save the part of college sports that fans actually care about. Maria Cantwell emphasized that the bill, yes, is a step forward, but it will give athletes historic protections while following the cap and allowing it to float higher if conferences and schools agree to share more revenue. So essentially, if this bill were to pass, the judge in California, Jack, would still have purview over, okay, do we raise the cap or not?
2: Yeah.
0: They're essentially taking the House settlement and saying, okay, you guys agree to this. This is going to be the roadmap. Nationally. So if you want to, as revenues rise, you can raise the cap, and the judge would have to agree to that, but if all parties agree, the cap could float higher. So that would be where the players can see an increase in their revenue share, which is right now, and the athletes, I should say, $21.3 million. There's also a really interesting stipulation in this that is, if up to 75% of the schools within the Power, four agree to pooling their media rights, they can do so. And if they pooled their media rights, meaning instead of individual TV deals conference by conference, if you pooled the media rights of 75% to more, they would then be covered under the Sports Broadcasting Act, if that makes sense. So they would get antitrust protection if they decided to pool the media rights, which is something that the Big Ten and the Big SEC do not want to do. But the numbers, how many teams are in the Big Ten and the SEC? 34. There are two new schools coming to Power Four this year. What is it? Sacramento State and North Dakota State. Two of those schools, or South Dakota State, are joining. So there's going to be an even number of 140 schools at the Power Four level. The math would tell you that the schools not in those two conferences add up to 75%. So if everybody not in the Big Ten and the SEC vote to pool media rights, because that's the option in this bill if it passes. And that's going to become, I think, the biggest objection from the SEC and the Big Ten, because Tony Petitti and Greg Sankey are going to have a big say on how this bill moves forward. But again, this is just the beginning, but it is historic that this has come down. The NCAA and the Power Conference have been lobbying for something from the federal government for 6 or 7 years now. And this is the first thing that's ever been bipartisanly created by two senators from a Commerce Committee to put forth now for the debate. I mean, it's a long bureaucratic process to get this to the floor of the House, then to the Senate, and then officially made law. But this, I think, is seen as a pretty large step in a good direction to some type of guardrails. Will it move forward? We don't know. Let's hear Greg Sankey. He was asked yesterday for his response on this and said we want to read the bill first. Here we go.
1: Work, but we need to reserve comment until we can digest what's in the bill. It's not that long ago the conversation was about a skinny bill coming out of the Senate, and I think we'd all agree 111 pages is not skinny by any sense of the imagination. And we want to be able to focus on how we support our student athletes in this new era. And that's why we have to understand before we comment. And I think you and I have had a conversation about I did not sign on to an endorsement letter of a bill in advance because you simply want to be able to review a bill, have your advisors review the bill, and we're engaging in that work now. So that's my view at this time.
0: Yeah. All right. So Greg Sankey with Paul Feinbaum yesterday. They will have a statement today from the SEC. Well, we want to read through it. And I do think that media pulling of media rights is going to become a sticking point. But I think the rest of it is pretty equitable and pretty fair. It's pretty much what they've been asking for from the skinny bill. But, you know, Maria Cantwell from the Democratic side, Jack's taking a lot of heat that she's kind of selling out the athletes and putting caps on things and selling out to the big conferences to create stability. But she's coming back saying, look, I'm from Washington State. I've seen Washington State in our own, in our own state get left behind by this process. And we're about to have a super conference and everybody's going to get left behind if we don't concede somewhere and do something, which I give Maria Cantwell credit because she's taking a lot of heat from the Democratic side and they should be collectively bargaining and you're selling out the student athletes and the employees in this case. She's arguing, look, we're trying to save some level of this structure. Ted Cruz is coming in saying, trying to want to save what people still love about college athletics, including the women's and Olympic sports that are in there. So I would view this as a positive step forward. But again, we're a long way from that becoming law.
2: Sure. And I mean, you know, we've talked about now the athletes are getting what they're paid. Like professional athletes don't even get what they're paid. You don't think some team out there would, like, now we're in the NBA conference finals, some team would offer Victor Wembanyama $100 million a year to play for their team, but they can't under the rules, and it's becoming
0: but
2: closer
0: their,
2: to that.
0: Their rules are collectively bargained. Collectively bargained with the union, so they have a say.
2: But there are caps.
0: And there are caps. Too. But if it's not collectively bargained where the players get a seat at the table.
2: That's why people are upset.
0: And that's the argument that, wait a second, we didn't get a seat at the table to argue this cap
2: system.
0: There isn't. Because it's still trying to play outside the lines here. Because you're still trying to call them not employees and call them student athletes, but they can, you know, get publishing rights and publishing. What are they called? Publicity rights and NIL and rev share.
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0: before we get to our horns at half past. Steve Sarkisian was asked yesterday. This was before the Protect College Sports Act was announced from Washington, D.C. He was asked, what are two or three things you would change to help college football and your sport? Two or three things, and here's what Sark had to say.
1: I'll go with one. Okay. What are the rules and enforce them? It's not that hard. But you have to be able to enforce the rules.
0: All right, so what are the rules and enforce them? And that's where if this act is to be able to move forward, there would be a federal, you know, rule book essentially of how this operates. And they would be able, because of the antitrust exemption, if it passes, to enforce them. And I think that's the main line. You got to get through. You got to get to that point. We can agree and disagree on some of the language and what goes on, but they have to be able to enforce rules, or else it's unworkable across the board. So we will talk more about that. But right now it's bottom of the hour, first hour. We do it every hour: 6:30, 7:30, 8:30, 9:30, and 10:30. It's horns at half past.
2: All right.
0: Brought to you by Dr. Greg Eckert. He's my dentist, and gosh, you know he wants to be yours. And they don't just say that. That's not a slogan. They want to give you that free Zoom teeth whitening if you get in there and you mention her right here on Game Time and 102.7 ESPN. Get your teeth cleaned up and polished up there. It's a $600 value if you get yourself in there. Anybody you recommend mentions they heard it here, they'll get that that free Zoom teeth whitening, and they want to take care of your oral hygiene and make sure you're feeling good. And your gateway to your body is your mouth. You got to take care of it. All right, so here we go with Horns at Half Past. Starts today, 11 o'clock in the morning. Texas Tech and Mississippi State in the first game of the day, the quadruple header of the College World Series. Texas Tech coming off that fiery, volatile series in Gainesville. They're strong offense. They're hot in the postseason. They face Mississippi State. These are the two upstarts. Texas Tech had to go to Gainesville to win. Mississippi State, the Bulldogs, went into Oklahoma and beat the Sooners, knocked them out. So here you go. These are the two somewhat underdogs in the first game of the day. This is double elimination, of course, pool play here. 1:30 today, Texas plays Tennessee. And then, of course, the Longhorns, the defending champions. They've got the elite offense, and they've got Teagan Kavan in the circle today. Tennessee's got a really good pitcher. Carolyn Pickens is one of the best pitchers in the game. So she'll pitch for Tennessee today. That's 1:30, and you're watching this. I know, Jack. You're in. You'll be 1:30. You got games all day. That's one thing I love about this women's softball, man. It goes fast. They get in, about 2 hours later, they're on to the next game.
3: It's perfect.
0: They do a pretty good TV show. Fast-paced, fun. 6 o'clock tonight, Alabama and UCLA. Alabama is the number one overall seed. I think they're the odds favorite at this point. UCLA in their 34th Women's College World Series appearance. Always a college softball power. And then tonight, 8:30, Nebraska and Arkansas. Nebraska is also seen as one of the top contenders. Top three contenders as far as, you know, I'd say it's Alabama, it's Texas, and it's Nebraska. But here we go. Games start today. You got any college football music, Jack? And by the way, the baseball starts tomorrow. We'll get to a full preview of the Austin Regional and the 16 regionals around the country in college baseball tomorrow. Softball takes center stage today. But let's get some college football talk. Yeah, enough of the Washington, D.C. stuff and Ted Cruz and Maria Campbell. How about some games? We got games. And today, May 28th, is exactly 100 days to September 5th. And the first full week of college football's season, that will include the Texas Longhorns. You heard Patrick Osborne mention at the top of the hour headlines, the Longhorns are going to play 2:30 in the afternoon at DKR. So it's going to be a hot game on Labor Day weekend. 2:30 against Texas State. It's the first ever meeting since they've been Texas State. But Patrick came up with one when they were the Southwest Texas Teachers College back in the day, but I believe this is the first official meeting of Texas and Texas State. The schools are separated by 30 miles of I-35. They'll play 2:30 in the afternoon. And, of course, Texas State under the direction of former Longhorn quarterback G.J. Kinney. Doing a great job there at Texas State.
3: 19-30. Texas won 36-0.
0: Yeah.
3: Texas State has never scored against Texas.
0: I'm not going to count that one. That's not Texas State. That's Southwest Texas Junior Teachers College.
3: The normal school?
0: Yeah. This is Texas.
3: If
0: anything before, you know, 1930.
3: We were just getting started with the Great Depression, right?
0: That's right.
3: 1929?
0: Just climbing into that thing.
3: Hell yeah.
0: Texas State Bobcats, G.J. Kinney, that's the first game, 2:30.
3: That's awful, by the way.
0: It is. And made for TV.
3: We get to sit in the parking lot for that tailgate we do. That'll be fun.
0: 11:30 we'll be
3: there.
0: I'm
3: excited for the tailgate. I'm not excited for that heat.
0: We'll be there at 11 o'clock in the morning. Yeah. I'm in. We got shade down there. Come on, man. It's football. I'm not going to complain about heat, I promise.
3: I will.
0: Well, why? You only get six of these every year. Of course I'm not going to complain about the heat or the rain or the cold. It's football.
3: I'm worried about the students. I think they've changed where the student section is. But for students, it's first come, first serve, or at least it was when I was there. And we were just there on the east side of the stadium. So you just had to sit there in the sun for 3 hours before the game started. By the time the game started, you didn't even want to be there.
2: Hey, get a hat. Get some sunscreen. Well, hydrate yourself. I only get 6 or 7 of these every year. I am not going to complain about it. It's 2:30. TV decides that. TV pays the freight. PV's running this whole thing. Sorry. Then it's 6:30 with Ohio State. We know that's a pretty big game. College game day will be here. That's the following week. Then UTSA is a night game, 7 o'clock, before they head off to Knoxville, Tennessee. You know, it's interesting. Here's what we know now, because the SEC at their spring meetings put out their, you know, the schedule, the games as they know them. So the first 3 weeks of games are now out for the SEC. 1, 2, and 3. 100 days from now, 107 days from now, 114 days from now, if you do the math. But you know what the actual first game of the SEC schedule is? Because I don't think the SEC has a zero-week game. It's Missouri's playing on a Thursday night against somebody. Mm-hmm. The Missouri Tigers play the first SEC game. Here it is. They're playing Arkansas Pine Bluff, September the 3rd. Missouri hosting them. So that's on SEC Network. Get ready. But here's the highlights that I was able to pick through of the games that have been announced just for you. Texas with 2:30 with Texas State, 6:30 Ohio State, 7 o'clock UTSA. Before their trip to Knoxville, no time set yet there on that one. But we know this now. Tennessee is going to play in Atlanta the week previous against Georgia Tech. So here's what I would say. Texas will get a pretty good scout, just like Tennessee will get to see what Texas is all about when they play Ohio State. And then UTSA the following week, you'll get to see. It's like Tennessee's, you know, Georgia Tech's a pretty good team. Brett Key's building that program. We know the Volunteers have a new defensive coordinator, Jim Knowles. Longhorn fans know him from his Oklahoma State days and Ohio State days. So you'll get to see the new quarterback at Tennessee. Pretty good. They're going to have to go in with a pretty good game plan to beat Georgia Tech in Atlanta. And you'll get to see that the week before. Obviously, Texas plays Ohio State, so we'll get a lot of there. So
3: yeah.
2: The fear would be you get Tennessee playing a bunch of nobody in the first couple of weeks, and then you got to play them in their building, and they can disguise stuff. I think that game would minimize that for Tennessee. That's week four in the Smoky Mountains.
3: There's a few good games week one. I mean, nothing like that's going to burn the house down.
2: Well, here's the other highlights I took. So I take the first 3 weeks of games.
3: Yeah.
2: Kalen DeBoer in his third season at Alabama. They're going to host East Carolina in week one, but by week two, they're playing an SEC game at Kentucky. Mm. This is part of that 9-game schedule. So right. Alabama goes home with East Carolina on the road to Kentucky. That's Will Stein's debut, the new head coach at Kentucky, replacing Mark Stoops. Will Stein, of course, with Austin ties, was a coach at Lake Travis at one point, was at Oregon, running the offense there. He's now at Kentucky. Well, how about that? So Alabama, Kalen DeBoer's third year, East Carolina at Kentucky, then back home to play Florida State. And the Seminoles beat them last year.
3: By a lot.
2: In Tallahassee. So there's a revenge game. I don't know what Coach Nolan's going to have this year at Florida State.
3: Florida State, who got rolled by Florida, by the way.
2: Yeah. Speaking of Will Stein and the Wildcats, how about his first three games? He's taken over for a guy who'd been there a long time. His debut in Lexington in 100 days will be against Youngstown State, the Penguins. And then they're going to host Alabama, and then they're at A&M in week three. Kentucky's first three games, they're playing two top 15 teams, Bama and A&M in College Station. Week three. Pete Golding at Ole Miss will be in the spotlight plenty in the first 3 weeks of the SEC season and college football season, as will Lane Kiffin and LSU. Those are two big storylines. Pete Golding was holding court yesterday at the SEC meeting, says no hard feelings with Lane, no hard feelings with Sark, any of that stuff. They're all buddies. But Pete Golding, Ole Miss opens on Labor Day Sunday. Texas will play Texas State the day before. The next day, Ole Miss will play Louisville with Jeff Brohm in Nashville. That's the Music City Bowl thing. That's good.
3: That's something.
2: So Ole Miss will play Louisville out of the ACC in Nashville. Then they're going to host Charlotte. And then that showdown, potentially volatile week three showdown and welcome back Lane Kiffin game with LSU in week three. And we know Lane Kiffin and LSU will start the Lane Kiffin era hosting Dabo Swinney and Clemson week one. Then they're going to play Louisiana Tech. Then they're going to Oxford. So coming in hot. With LSU, with two big games in the first three. Alabama's got two big games in the first three. Kentucky has two big games in the first three. And, as we mentioned, I don't know how good Kentucky's going to be, but, you know, A&M's got Arizona State and Kentucky in the first 3 weeks of the regular season. So the Aggies will get a tester early with Kenny Dillingham and his Sun Devils in the first part of the schedule. It's not Ohio State, but it is good. And then there's Hunter Yurecek. You're talking about the heat and the schedule at 2:30 on the 5th, Jack, 100 days from now. Well, Hunter Yurecek, the athletic director at Arkansas, former head of the College Football Playoff Committee, This guy was so fired up about his team's schedule that was announced yesterday that he fired off a five-paragraph open letter to whoever anybody wanted to read it and his fan base to express, here's the opening line, his displeasure and concern with the Razorbacks' early slate. His concern, they have a late week two, they go to Utah to play the Utes and their new head coach. Coach coach in waiting, essentially. So they go to Utah. That game kicks at 9:15 Fayetteville time. And then they're scheduled week three, and they play at 11 a.m. in Athens, Georgia, between the hedges. So they go to Utah West. They come back to go to Athens, and won't end until after midnight, and then they'll get back, and then they got to go to Athens for a morning game the next week. So he was not happy about that.
3: I think that's valid. I know everyone was criticizing him for complaining, and he is the chairman of the College Football Playoff Committee, but...
2: He was. He's not anymore.
3: Ah, right. But, I mean, that sucks.
2: It does.
3: If we were in a meeting and you started throwing those around, I'd be like, hey, can I swap with somebody? Can we switch these around? Because Utah's always they've been down for the last few years, but Utah's a solid team. Got to go out there, different time zone, got to fly back. Then you got to go to Georgia the next day at 11 a.m. Like, that is tough.
2: Yeah,
3: I would say, hey, can we do something about that? But everyone's going to make fun of him for putting out a letter.
2: Five paragraphs.
3: Here's the letter.
2: He was so stern. But again, it's written. Listen, TV pays all these guys huge salaries, right? TV runs this operation, the revenue created by these TV games. And if Arkansas had won more than four games last year, they probably wouldn't be playing Georgia at 11 in the morning.
3: Yeah, that'd probably be a better game.
2: And, the schedule's the schedule. You're playing Georgia. You want that to be a night game? And if you're playing West, if you agree to play a game at Utah, which they did as a program, they didn't, the SEC didn't schedule the Utah game. They did. Well, TV's going to tell you where that is. And Utah, they want that late West Coast window. So, yeah, sorry, Arkansas. It sucks for you. But you'll be 1-3. You'll be 1-3 because I don't know that they'll beat Utah at Utah. And they have a new head coach, too. Brought in the guy from Memphis, to be their head coach. There you go. Those are my highlights from the first 3 weeks. Did you see anything? Did you glean anything out of the first 3 weeks of SEC games announced yesterday?
3: Yeah, just looking at week one, I think you get a pretty solid appetizer. It's nothing crazy, but, you start. It's a good opening act. You go see a concert. You never know what you're going to get with the opening act. But Baylor and Auburn.
2: Yeah, that's the first game.
3: Yeah.
2: One, the Missouri-Arkansas Pine Bluff. But the first important game is, they're calling that the Aflac kickoff game in Atlanta, Georgia.
3: ATL, that could be something. DJ Lagway and Baylor, they've been a good program in the past, during the 2010s, and Auburn.
2: 2:30 in the afternoon on the 5th, 100 days from now. That to be the same time Texas is playing Texas State.
3: They got a whole new thing going. Then you have Clemson at LSU, of course. And then the next day you have Louisville and Ole Miss. That's a pretty good week one. I mean, all things good. We talk about how there's no good out-of-conference games anymore. Those are some. Smokey
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2: Favorite hamburgers this morning? I'm going to have a hamburger today, I decided. I was doing my work, composite, best burgers. My mouth started to water. I was thinking about... And you know what, Jack? I'm going to throw caution to the wind, and I'm going to have a bun on it.
3: Good.
2: It might be a wheat bun. Is that okay? I'm just kidding. I won't go too technical. But it is a holiday, and as I was going through all these burgers, and they were describing the ingredients and the different flavors, I'm like, oh, yeah, I got to today. Maybe I'll have a burger for lunch and watch some softball or something. That might be okay. Or the Thunder and Spurs tonight, but I probably won't be eating that late at night. But either way. Oh, so here is some breaking news. Do we have a breaking news sounder? It's something we've talked about for... months and months and months, and probably your eyes are rolling back in your head. But anytime we talk sports in Washington, D.C., that's probably going to happen. But this came down yesterday. We started the show in the week on Tuesday with the idea that the idea of federal intervention and the feds doing, you know, U.S. Congress doing anything to help the stability of college athletics was not looking good. Because ever since July 1st of last year, when the House settlement was agreed to by the five power conferences and then the plaintiffs in that case, three separate cases brought together with one. The settlement was in. The idea was, okay, we've done that part. Now we need the federal government to codify it and put a federal piece of legislation behind this to make it stand up. Because, Jack, we remember the narrative, go back to last July, every significant, you know, power broker in college athletics, significant power person said without a federal law, this House settlement's great, but it's not gonna fix anything. It's a start. But here we were 11 months later from the House settlement agreement a year ago, and there was nothing done. And there still isn't anything done, but yesterday was a big step forward when two U.S. senators struck a deal in a landmark bipartisan piece of legislation that will regulate college athletics if passed. Senators Maria Cantwell of Washington, she's a Democrat, and Ted Cruz, a Republican. They're both the highest two ranking members of the Commerce Committee. Apparently have been having intense negotiations daily for the last 2 weeks since May the 13th, and were able to find enough common ground to then announce yesterday that they have reached an agreement from both sides of the aisle on a comprehensive bill that would grant the NCAA its long-sought antitrust exemption related to athlete transfers, eligibility, and the compensation cap from the House settlement, essentially. And the bill is called the Protect College Sports Act. It's an attempt to head off the creation of the so-called breakaway super leagues that have been threatened by the Big Ten and the SEC. And it was announced yesterday. Next, obviously, if you know your, you know, political science and how this works, the next comes the months-long process of trying to gain enough support in both sides for passage in what we know is a very divided U.S. Congress and a divisive time in our country. But it is a significant step forward. And I think, you know, Greg Sankey said, I don't want to comment until I read the whole thing. It's 111 pages. But I think everybody, I don't want to say breathed a sigh of relief, but there was at least a sign of optimism that, okay, something has come forward here that we can go to work on. And it does seem pretty pragmatic and straightforward. There's going to be some speed bumps, no doubt, from both sides. Maria Cantwell, the Democrats, taking a lot of heat that maybe she sold out the players a little bit here, capping their income, forcing collective bargaining and employment status and those type of things. And obviously from the Ted Cruz side, I think it's going to come from the power conferences about this pooling of media rights. That's going to become an issue. But here it is, the nuts and bolts of the bill, Jack. Let's walk through it and take your thoughts and put it out there. The bill would, if passed, enable administrators to enforce policies related to their player movement. So essentially it's a one transfer for nothing. Like if you come into Texas and you don't like it, you can transfer out free of charge, essentially, and move on. One time. Next time, it would cost you a season, which I think it's player freedom, it's player empowerment, but it's also got some rules to it. Like we can't have, I mean, how many different times we've seen in college basketball, especially in baseball and other sports, you know, guys, you know, people playing in three different places in three different years. I don't think anybody wants that, right? I don't think anybody is, that's the guardrails. Okay, you can move once free. That's sure. Good. You can go. Didn't like your first choice? Okay. Whatever the reason, don't like the coach.
3: Too far from home.
2: Too hot.
3: Whatever.
2: Too cold. Go. One time. Second time, you got to sit out a year. Unless the coach leaves or your sports gets canceled. There's a couple of or you know, ways you could get around the year off. But that makes sense.
3: That's good.
2: The bill would also establish a 5-year eligibility for length of time in college. 5 years to play five.
3: Mm-hmm.
2: And it would prohibit professional athletes. And that's a debate we had last hour that I think is interesting. It's going to prevent professional athletes in the same sport, but would there be wiggle room for, as we've said, a Quan Cosby who went off and played 4 years of college baseball, then came back and played college football? I would argue that is a gray area that should be looked at. That what you don't want is you know, pro golfers going off and playing pro golf and trying to come back and play college golf if they don't make it. You know, pro basketball players, as we've talked about. But in this bill, it does cite international players. So, you know, if you're playing international basketball in your teens, is that, because we're seeing a lot of that right now with NIL. You know, coaches are finding players and buying them out with their NIL dollars and their rev share, buying players out of their international contracts and bringing them in. This is yet to be seen, but this is in the bill. Yeah. 5 years to play five.
3: That is interesting. I don't totally know how the European model works, because if you just think about basketball, the U.S. does have national teams full of, you know, young players.
2: But are they paid?
3: I don't know.
2: I don't believe they are compensated.
3: But, you know, we have the 15U team, the 16U team. We have all those. And I know the European teams do as well. But they have a different model. Like, if you're from over there, you're in the Real Madrid system your whole life. If you're 14,
2: and you can be compensated for that.
3: Yeah, but if you're 14, should you not be allowed to come over here and play college basketball if your goal is to be in the NBA and you decide to take the American college route to acclimate yourself to the culture and be around young people?
2: Yeah.
3: Like that, I think these are all conversations worth having, and I'm sure they are.
2: They will, right? When the debate begins in the first, this is the first draft. But at least we have bipartisan agreement from both sides that this thing is out. Let's talk about it. That's a big step forward. But 5 years to play five. It would also, which is important, this bill, the nuts and bolts, would codify the portions of the NCAA's House settlement from 1 year ago. It would grant legal protections to the NCAA and the College Sports Commission. This is significant. This is something Chris Plonsky was telling us this week from the UT side. What does she want to see in this? You know, codification of the NCAA's House settlement. Said, okay, you guys have agreed to that. We're going to let that be the law of the land. Live by it. And they're going to grant legal protection to the NCAA. This is the antitrust legal. You can't sue the NCAA and the College Sports Commission if you get denied your third-party NIL deal. If they say no, and the accounting side of it, it doesn't count. Now, you still have the arbitration process within that, but you can't then go to a judge and sue for that. That's going to be protected by the federal government. The legislation would remain neutral. I think this is important, and this is why Maria Cantwell from the Democratic side is getting criticized from her side of the aisle. The legislation would remain mostly neutral on athlete employment. It would leave the door open as a possibility for athletes to eventually be deemed employees and make it possible for them to collectively bargain, but it doesn't demand it or prohibit it. It's neutral. So that's something that could get through because, okay, that kind of appeases both sides. It's in there to be talked about down the road, but it's not being forced, which would probably have derailed it. The cap. That's going to be interesting too, because it would also protect the House agreed to salary cap, and it would then cede governance and oversight of that cap to the judge out in California who oversaw the House settlement. So that's pretty notable there. Okay, we're $21.3 million in revenue sharing, plus the third party outside deals that you agreed to last July is still, that's the law of the land now, and then the cap can rise. But you got to go back to the judge, and she will determine if it should rise, you know, $1 million a year, $5 million a year, and that's where players' compensation can rise. But the cap will be in control of the courtroom in California. The settlement, right now it's $21.3 million. So keep that in mind. So the piece of legislation also stands to grant the College Sports Commission, the new enforcement entity created by the Power Leagues, to prevent phony third party payments. This is going to incentivize that, and it's a significant move to, you know, protect that entity, to give it more enforcement ability, which is what we heard Steve Sarkisian say this week and have said many times. What are the rules and who enforces them? What are the rules we're playing by and agreeing to and who's enforcing them? Okay, well, if this federal bill passes, the law of the land would be the College Sports Commission. I mean, the judge oversees the cap. The $21.3 million, and it can rise as revenues gain, you know, increase. But the College Sports Commission, who is now given and granted the authority to oversee, that takes it away from the NCAA, puts the third party NIL deals completely in the College Sports Commission, and protects them from legal threat. So those are the important elements. I mean, there's a Lane Kiffin law in there about if coaches can't leave during the middle of a season.
3: Right.
2: I don't know if the federal government needs to be, you know, putting that out there. I think it's fun. It's fair, but same time.
3: But also, that seems pretty unenforceable.
2: Correct.
3: It's like, okay, I just won't. Like, Lane Kiffin was trying not to leave during the season. Ole Miss made him leave.
2: Look, I'm not a politician, and I don't teach political science, but I think you put a lot in this that can be peeled away.
3: Right.
2: And at the end, you get left with the skinny bill.
3: It's round one of negotiations.
2: Yeah, so you
3: come in with a grandiose, like, everything you want on your Christmas list, and then you're not going
2: to
3: get all of
2: it. This bill, if passed as it's written now, would make it illegal for coaches to leave their team before the season concludes. And the school could not hire a coach before the season concludes. The Lane Kiffin rule, they're calling
3: it. If anything, that would have helped Lane Kiffin last year.
2: Yeah.
3: It's like, oh, I can't leave. You can't fire me. You can't make me leave during the season. Well, I have to stay and finish this out, win a national championship or whatever, and then I leave.
2: But what if the coach is fired? Now, this turns the way, can the schools fire the coach? Like, James Franklin was fired 5 games into the season. So was Brian Kelly.
3: That would be so funny. What if Brian Kelly had to coach that whole year?
2: Because I think the argument, you can't do it to the coaches.
3: Right.
2: If the school could fire the guy, let me out of here.
3: But also, I don't have any issue with this Lamar baseball coach that has already signed up to be U of H's new baseball coach, and they're still going to play in the regional.
2: Well, because we saw the coach at Florida, John Summerall, stay at Tulane. He coached his team in Tulane. He said it was crazy. He should have never done that because he was doing two jobs at one time. But so that's there. That's something that could be probably pulled out of it. It does include a medical trust for lower resource athletic departments, which is important. It creates a commission to study the pooling of rights. Now, this one's big. It creates a commission to study the pooling of media rights, long-term and governance models. Okay. So this is, if the commission comes back and says it's going to be better for everybody to pool all media rights and do it like the NFL does, where they don't do individual conference by conference, we pull everybody together, that we're going to all make more money. But you would have to prove to the SEC and the Big Ten that they're going to make as much or more than they are currently for them to agree to that. But within the bill, if it passes, it's a 75% of the school's threshold. So if 75% of the schools vote in favor of pooling media rights based on the commission's advice, the appointed commission's advice, then there's, by my math, Jack, right now, because the additions of Sacramento State and South Dakota State to division to the power, to the top level this year, coming up from the secondary level, that would make this a nice round, 140 teams competing in the FBS. And there are 34 Big Ten and SEC teams. You do the math on that. The Big Ten and SEC at 34 into 140, that's like 74 and change. So by themselves, if this goes into law, they couldn't stop it if the other 100 and what? If the other schools, the other percentage, the 75% of them vote in favor of it. But that will become a contentious debate as well. So keep an eye on that. The right of pooling the media rights is in there. Important part of this, you can, read this till your eyes roll back in your head. It's out. And I think it's a landmark deal. It's a big agreement between two senators that don't see eye to eye on much of anything. Maria Cantwell from the Democratic side in Washington State, Ted Cruz from right here in Texas. As we said, they're both members of the Commerce Committee. If people are asking why are they involved in this in Washington, D.C., well, they've been begged for years, 6 or 7 years, to do something to help stabilize and create guardrails federally in college athletics. And they are on the Commerce Committee. There is a lot of commerce, money, changing hands in college athletics. We know that. And it's a cross-state lines process here. This is a federal thing that we play college athletics. Heck, even in the Southeastern Conference, there's 11 different states that participate in the Southeastern Conference. So this is why they have been begging for federal oversight. This at least is a first significant step towards that. And we'll see. It took 11 months to get there from the House settlement last July. And now we go through the month-long process of slogging through the debate. And can it pass as law? And would the president sign it off? I think the president has indicated if you put a bill in front of me, he'd sign it. The question is, can it get through Congress? Senate, they got to get to 60 votes when it's all said and done with this bill. So keep an eye on that.
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31: Yay, yay, yay.
32: Welcome to another episode of the Rich Eisen Show. I know what you're thinking. What is that smooth molasses I hear in my ear? That's right. I am guest hosting film and television's O'Shea Jackson Jr., now radio's O'Shea Jackson Jr.
0: What can he do? What,
32: thank you, man. Of course, I'm joined by Chris Brockman.
2: What's up, man? Great to see you.
32: Good to see you. Big Philly in the building.
0: What's up, O'Shea?
32: Not to mention the man, Big Tuna in the building, TJ Jefferson. Good to see you, TJ.
0: What up, cousin?
32: Man, feeling good. You know, yeah. Gave me the keys again. This is my second time hosting.
0: Word.
32: Feeling pretty good. Feeling pretty powerful.
0: Feeling you.
32: Yeah, so, you know, today is the start of a two-day hostile takeover. See, I've already got my Los Angeles memorabilia here. My
0: propaganda.
2: I noticed that.
32: My football signed by MVP Matthew Stafford. Shout out to Nine.
2: Okay.
32: My, the Kobe Bryant rookie car. Shout out to RJ for that one. Yes, you see these treasures.
2: What is going on?
32: That is. These are just the first steps.
0: Okay, great. Auction over there.
32: Now, you guys know that I've been complaining. Which I love to do. But I've been complaining because I've been here. I've been a celebrity guest on here the most. I got to have the record. Not a single photo of me around here. Unbelievable.
0: We explained that to you yesterday. You also work here.
2: Yeah, you're an employee.
0: Yeah, you don't get that privilege.
32: You know, I hear that.
2: So you have an ID number.
32: But it doesn't do anything for my ego.
2: Okay.
0: Your ego is not your amigo, my friend.
32: I have decided that I was going to give a gift.
2: Oh.
32: Yes, give a gift to the Rich Eisen programming, its fans, and, of course, you guys.
0: Oh, boy.
32: So,
2: what the hell?
32: Come on now. For our listeners who can't see, there's a regal painting of me now available here at the Rich Eisen Show. We're going to find a spot to
2: Where are you going to put this?
32: We're going to figure it out, man.
0: I know where we put it, right next to Bill Belichick's picture in the back.
2: In the bathroom?
0: In the bathroom, yeah, that's a perfect spot.
32: This is actually my great, great, great, great, great Uncle Chavis. Who discovered the Gulf of Mexico.
0: The Gulf of America?
32: No, not that one. That was discovered later.
0: Yeah, later.
32: Well, yeah.
0: So wow.
32: We'll figure out a place to hang that up.
0: I feel like horns.
32: Love that.
0: I feel like horns should be blaring when you hold that picture up. Like, you hold it up and it's like.
32: Thank you. For those who know me on Twitter, that's actually my
0: I know. Well, you got a horn? Feller, you got a horn?
3: Not yet. I'll get that.
32: Yes.
2: Oh, my gosh. Yeah, that's amazing.
32: I mean, you guys don't have regal paintings of yourself?
2: So here's the thing.
0: I don't.
2: Full disclosure. So I drove O'Shea to work this morning.
32: Thanks for that.
2: We live near each other. And I was like, I offered to, yeah, hey, do you need a ride tomorrow? Yeah, sure.
32: Mm-hmm.
2: So I roll over there in Casa de Jackson. And he goes, hey, can you pop the trunk? And I'm like, what? I got some stuff I'm bringing in. So he has, you know, the Stafford football, bobbleheads from the lowrider bobblehead from his dad a couple weeks ago at Dodger Stadium. And then he has this thing, but I didn't get a look at it. I didn't know what it was. He had it all wrapped up, and I'm just like, what
32: could it be?
2: What could happen here?
32: The answer is me.
2: That's what it is.
0: Wow.
2: Is you dressed as like a Commodore.
0: And not Lionel Richie.
2: From the 1800s.
32: Come on, man. This is beautiful work.
0: All right, let's time this better. Shay, put the picture down, and now lift it up, and Jay...
2: Ready?
0: Hit it.
32: Come on, man.
0: We need a little...
32: That boy a star.
0: We need some... I'd like the horn. I think it needs to be a little more, though. On
2: Can I get the backstory to this?
32: Oh, it was actually a gift from... my ex-girlfriend's mom.
0: What?
6: Go on.
32: Shay is a lovable guy, dude. I keep trying to tell y'all.
0: Your ex's mom.
32: My ex's mother gifted that for me for Christmas, I believe. And I was
0: Did she like you?
2: Did she?
32: I mean, I'm awesome.
0: Yeah, okay.
2: Did you drop a hint that maybe you wanted something like this? Or she just picked it out of the blue?
32: She had to have gotten the idea because I... These type of paintings I see a lot for pets, which is awesome.
0: Wait a second. So is she trying to say that you were her pet?
32: No, not at all, man. Shay is just, I mean, I'm Shay. I'm a great guy. I'm funny. I got the jokes, treated her daughter well.
0: Yep.
32: So I get a painting of myself.
0: Yep.
32: And I thought of the perfect place for it to go, the Rich Eisen Show. So I'm sure Rich will love it.
0: Man.
32: You don't think?
0: I mean, definitely not. No. No.
2: I think this is
32: Oh,
2: great.
32: TJ.
2: I'm about this. Yeah.
32: But thank you for carpooling.
2: Yeah, no problem. We had a great ride this morning.
0: Yeah, so if you guys are in Los Angeles on the 405 this morning and you see a black SUV cruising down, going north or south rather.
2: South of 405.
0: And you thought, wow, that kind of looked like Chris Brockman and Shea Jackson. Well,
2: It was.
0: Yeah. What was it like, you two, in the car together?
2: Yeah, we were in the carpool.
32: It was great.
0: That was a good thing, right? Because you normally can't get in the carpool.
2: Yeah, in the carpool so, and in the morning.
0: Lane, so, the Wonder Twins, you know, you combine forces and now you can carpool lane experts.
32: We were talking about that Curb Your Enthusiasm episode where, Larry obviously has to use the carpool lane. Yeah, so
0: He picks someone in need of a ride.
32: Yeah. And, not that happened. And so, we rode that. We talked a little bit about, mostly about the pandemic.
2: Yeah, we were talking about the pandemic for a little bit, what it was like.
0: Why?
2: 2020. Well, it was because of you, actually.
32: Yeah, honestly. Yeah, I was like, usually when I ride with TJ, he tells me nightmare stories about how you guys were working during the pandemic. So I wanted to get his side of it. Yeah,
0: was I lying?
32: No. It was scary for the folks around here. They're survivors.
2: Yeah. And we were just commenting on the people we were passing. We had a great ride this morning.
3: Did you honk at anybody?
2: Did we honk at anyone? I wish that was my horn.
32: Yeah, we spoke a little bit about, whenever I see USC alums, I always want to do the fight on, but the fight on is like, it's just a peace sign or they think I'm trying to get over. And so I saw somebody with a USC alum license plate, and then I saw it was a lady, and I didn't want to scare her. Like, what is he throwing up at me? Yeah. it was a weird time, but we had a great conversation. The thing I want to talk to you guys about, though, is these NBA playoffs. It's a scary, scary time. Wow. OKC, San Antonio. How are y'all feeling about it?
2: Yeah, game six tonight in San Antonio. Do or die game for the Spurs. It looks like they're more on the die side, I gotta say. It feels like OKC. I know Chris Webber said yesterday that he likes the Spurs big tonight. And that's kind of how the games have been going. I said this yesterday, Shay. I'm wondering if you agree. We thought we were gonna get this epic seven game series, especially after game one. Wemby showcases himself to the world with the 40-20 game. He hits the bomb Steph Curry logo three. And it's like, wow, we are going to get seven absolute classics. It is going to be a battle. It hasn't been the case. Game one has been the best game of the series, and every other game has kind of been a blowout and a little ho-hum down the stretch. OKC did that in game five to take a 3-2 lead, and now it looks like to me that the Spurs are just kind of out of gas. You know, Wemby didn't really have his legs. He had a horrible night shooting. Him and De'Aaron Fox were 4 of 15 each. You know, an 8 for 30 night for your two best players obviously is not going to get it done. And I kind of think this series is over. I'm wondering what you guys think.
32: I don't think so. I have full confidence in the Spurs handling business at home and then going back to

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0: Best to ever do it.
1: We're trying. Yeah? That's how you feel?
0: I do think the excellence of execution is number one of all time.
1: All right, we got to get Brett. I know some people that could get us Brett, and we're working on it, but we want him in studio.
0: Yeah. Oh, yeah.
1: CM Punk said he'd come in and we could have a nice conversation between the two of them.
0: That would be sick. Right. Bret Hart talking about the Montreal screw job. I'm sure he's so tired of talking about it, but
2: he might not be, though.
0: I don't know. It's a great story.
1: Hold on. I got a story for you.
0: Okay.
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0: That sounds dubious.
1: Listen, bro, reading those, I'd be trying to put on my radio voice for them.
0: That's too good to be true. Get some financial advice before you make that decision.
1: Listen, SoFi never knew what they did.
0: Me neither.
1: Never knew what they did. You should have saw my face when I found out Staples Center was Staples.
0: You're like, I thought it was just Staples, yeah, the Staples product. Center,
1: you know? Oh, man. Dude, you shut it down.
3: Yeah, right?
0: Well, this is my passion. I love this stuff. I'm a big collector. There was a few more Jordans. I had to hit up Kimberly, who's sitting over there. I hit up her boyfriend, Paul, and was like, which one should I bring? There was a triple auto with Jordan, Kobe, and Julius Erving I could have brought.
3: Wow.
0: And then there's...
1: When are they together?
3: Oh, no big deal.
0: Well, I only collect Jordan from the Wizards. I don't collect... If you see, like, I don't collect any Bulls Jordan. I'm not interested at all.
1: Didn't exist.
0: Don't care. I want Michael Jordan in the 23 from the Wizards years. That's it. I'm a Washington Wizards fan. Yeah. I like seeing Jordan in that blue, gold, and whatever, teal.
1: What was that get like up. when he made that move over there?
0: You knew it wasn't going to go well. I mean, you had hope. Yeah. But the truth is like, D.C., God bless us, but the Wizards are a place where legends go to sort of fall apart.
1: Yeah.
0: Bernard King, Michael Jordan, Dwight Howard, Anthony Davis has now entered that phase of his career, Russell Westbrook, on down the line, or where players go to start and then go be famous somewhere else. Chris Webber, you know what I'm saying? Yeah. Tom Gugliotta.
1: Oh my goodness.
0: There's a lot of guys who start year one, year two, and then, go to nothing.
1: Right, but...
0: Not go to nothing, go to great success on other teams is what I meant.
1: Yeah, dude, but I mean, I feel that. I only want Laker LeBron stuff. LeBron won a championship.
0: So. Laker LeBron, yeah, dude. A LeBron auto out of this year of Tops in a Lakers jersey would be clutch.
1: I might find one. Yeah, I might find a way to get it. But, dude, you killed it. You got There She Goes tonight. You got NBA playoffs tonight.
0: It's a movie. It's not a television show. No. It is a motion picture. Ghosts is still on the air. For all the people in the comments terrified that Ghosts got canceled, don't worry. We do multiple jobs. This is a romantic comedy motion picture. Fox Television.
1: Yeah.
0: Tonight.
1: Dude, tonight. Guys, it's amazing. I feel like it is an honor. Utkarsh and Bhutkar, bro, you're a monster. Come back anytime. We're going to hang out away from the show.
0: I would love that. Pantera 3 coming out in
4: theaters. Cashback is not available on gas in New Jersey and Wisconsin.
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23: 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In college football, the coach is king. It's so weird to me. Everything in the NFL is about you, the consumer. Okay, the NFL will give you the most entertaining product in the most user-friendly ways that it can. It lives and breathes to be in the media business. The messaging now is, and from college football coaches, and they get away with it, is it's about us. It's about us winning. It's about us getting in that tournament. The NFL would say, we don't give a flip what you say, coach. All we care about is the betting public, the fantasy public, and the viewing public. That's all that matters, because that's how we make money. This is why I've said the networks have to take control, and they should start by taking control of scheduling. There, this shouldn't even be a topic. Scheduling should be taken away from the college program. They don't have you in mind, which is weird to me.
20: 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Jeff Ward and Ed Clements.
24: I like those picks. 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
25: you,
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25: You, Daddy.
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0: But I think that, you know, Cousin Shane just wants to hit that golf course in Tampa, so that maybe that factored into it. He and Sankey may have an early tee time. That's the only thing I could figure.
1: Okay, well, we miss you, but not for long, because we will be seeing plenty of you this summer. Michael Bratton, still number one on our list. Great to see you, Michael. Up against the break. 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Danny and I were just talking during the break. 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
6: What do we do about Notre Dame? I think look at Ohio State, who Texas will play in week two. It was announced it'll be a 6:30 game. It'll be prime time. It'll be ABC. Whereas Texas has those two big games every month. Look at Ohio State, Jack, we're going to have to rebuild their defense. They play at Texas. They play Oregon. They play at Indiana. They play home to Michigan. They play at USC. They play at Iowa. They play at Nebraska. To me, point of that is they play four or five teams that are better than anybody on the Notre Dame schedule. And how does Notre Dame continue to get away with that is the fair question, right?
7: I think the most simple answer is just make them join a conference somehow. 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
6: If Notre Dame fans are out there going, what are you talking? Look, their toughest game is BYU. 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That shouldn't be. People get fired up about disgraces, college football playoffs. College football has problems. They have a Notre Dame problem. They have a Notre Dame problem. I'll say it. They have a Notre Dame problem.
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8: I'm going to get in the prize contention for the Mexican stations and see if they have some wine in there or some cerveza.
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5: 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No second chance. No more Mr. Nice Guy. This is Winner Take All. And it's all happening now on the home of the NBA Finals. 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
1: 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And even though I look a lot like Shrek, we post a segment to YouTube as well. Subscribe to it, the Jeff Ward Show on YouTube. Well, things just got awkward. Awkward and tense. So tense that, and I know this is going to sound like a hot take, but this is not at all what anyone expected. So get ready for this, because I think you're going to hear it. I don't know what form you're going to hear it. I don't know exactly what body you hear it from, but I suspect there will be mention. I'm not saying it happens, because I've played through a strike myself, but I think you're going to hear mention of a college football strike. I don't know that it's followed through, but I think you're going to hear it mentioned. That's how things have turned upside down in 24 hours. This is a big deal that nobody saw coming. The SEC and the Big Ten have been called out. And they have a huge decision to make. And you got to start thinking. You don't have to be a football nerd to appreciate this. You got to start thinking in terms of what do they do next? And I'll dump that back on you. What do they do next? Think in those terms. Because I think they're blindsided. Or mostly blindsided. At least some of this blindsided them. A decision that changes the sport entirely has been dropped in their lap. What's been proposed by congressional members, I think there are a few options here, but certainly two of them right away come to mind. There are a few options now for the SEC and the Big Ten. And they are, once this bill has been presented, it either fast tracks a super league. In other words, they say, we're out, we're on our own, goodbye, so long. It could fast track that, I guess. Or it's completely cut the Big Ten and the SEC off at the legs. Less than 24 hours after anybody and everybody that could get in front of a microphone at the SEC meetings, this conference that has taken on a meaning unlike anything else. So this has turned into a media frenzy and it started as what sounded like across the SEC a talking point. And that is that everybody that had more than 30 seconds in front of a mic, coaches, ADs, everybody involved, when they were behind the mic, they wanted to let the world know the SEC is ready to leave everyone else behind. I mean, it was clearly obvious. It was a steady drumbeat. We've had enough. We're tired of this. The anarchy, the lack of rules, blah, blah. It was really straight from a talking point. That was 24 hours ago. The narrative was we cannot live and exist in this anarchist industry the way it is. It's a real threat. Or was it a real threat? Or was it just trying to gain leverage? Maybe both. It's backfired. I mean, in a way, anyone thought could be coming. The SEC has just been sent a message. You're not going anywhere. And more importantly, the other message that is absolutely turning them on their head. The other message, by law, what is yours is ours. Okay, so this is coming from Congress. Everybody's talked about Congress getting involved and blah, blah, blah, blah, blah. Man, did they get involved. At least so far. The message has been sent by members of Congress who have thrown together a very, and I'm going to tell you, a very detailed plan to regulate college sports. This is all about college football. And it sounds like everyone was fine with the two biggest leagues, the SEC and the Big Ten. They were cool with Congress getting involved, right? I mean, everybody kept saying, again, those talking points have been, we need some help. And let me back up. If you're saying, wait a second, Jeff, I'm new to this. I don't really care that much. Why exactly is Congress involved? Well, like everything else, they're probably being paid to get involved. But Congress is involved, number one, because the people that are in the industry of college football are so greedy, they can't even lose greed long enough to make their own rules. They can't make their own rules. They can't follow their own rules. They are throwing up their hands and saying, we can't regulate ourselves. They won't say it's because we're so greedy, but it's because they're so greedy. So they've been begging for Congress to get involved to regulate their industry. They've been begging for that for a few years. Well, it happened. And it did not go the way the SEC and the Big Ten had hoped. So Congress got involved. Why? It's a Republican thing. I'm a little confused about, except I guess the big money behind this effort is an R. And I guess in the Deep South, college football matters so much. But it's clearly a Republican thing. So the message was sent by members of Congress. Hey, get involved. Figure this out. Help us out. Antitrust this. Antitrust that. And so the SEC and the Big Ten were cool with that. In fact, as of yesterday, they were saying, yeah, we really want their help. Otherwise, we're going to have to leave, that kind of stuff. So they were cool with Congress getting involved until the congressional plan threatened their world. So Republicans are behind the bill. This is ironic, isn't it? The bill is to share the wealth. It's a Republican plan to share the wealth. Give me what you have, kind of thing. That's what this is, and it's got to be freaking them out, and I don't think you can blame them. They're saying, by law, you have to split the money with the rest of us. They are flipping out. For the bill to pass, just so you know up front, then I'll give you the highlights. It would need seven. This is the way it's being reported, so this is clearly a Republican thing. They would need at least seven Democrats in the Senate, and then obviously a majority in Congress. But would that happen? I don't know. What do Republicans have in the House? A majority of three, I think. So would that happen? Maybe, I guess. The basics, all right? So here are the basics. You can do this whatever you want. But this is what your political heroes now want to do. And then we're going to get to the highlight that has your superpower freaking out. All right, the basics, and then the two giant issues. The congressional bill would allow one transfer per player. It would allow or put in place a five-year eligibility cap. You got 5 years to play. That's it. Done. It would have greater enforcement. It doesn't detail this, but specifically, I haven't read all 111 pages. But he would have greater enforcement capabilities for the College Sports Commission. The College Sports Commission has been in place for some time, and that's to regulate what is turned into a fraudulent industry of name, image, and likeness. So somebody somewhere had heard enough things like I have to say, that's bogus. So they're going to give more power to this College Sports Commission. What the enforcement arm of that is, I don't know. But they're going to basically say most of these, I'm willing to bet, most of these deals are bogus and fraudulent, and so we're going to rein it in by law. The bill mandates a maximum fee allowable to agents at 5%. I mean, that's interesting. Now, that part of the industry needs to be reined in dramatically, but, boy, that's a sketchy area. But by law, it puts it at 5%. So I assume, again, I haven't got all 111 pages yet, but I assume that means any deal you put together for a player is maxed at 5%. Right now, it's all over the map.

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1: Too greedy. And they don't really have, the skill set to be forward thinking. That's my criticism. So they're fine with that. They want to check all those boxes. I don't know, to be clear, I don't know if players and agents are going to be fine, and that's a shoe that's going to drop because agents are going to be pissed. And they're going to tell players to be pissed, and they're going to tell families of players to be pissed. So you got a whole other faction out there that hasn't made any noise yet that might make some noise. But the schools and the programs and the Big Ten and the SEC and everybody else is fine with checking all those boxes. And then the bomb was dropped. I'm not sure of what page of 111, but it's the one they care about. The big issues, and there are two of them, and this is introduced in this bill. All right. The bill, in essence, without even going through all the language, it prevents conferences from it prevents a program from leaving their conference. In other words, it's saying to the SEC and the Big Ten, you're not going anywhere. That's the bill. You're not starting your own Super League. All the language and all the threats and all the leverage that was being generated by the creation of a Super League, which may still happen. I mean, it may. And it may even be fast-tracked now. But the bill says you're not going anywhere. You're in the Big Ten, and the Big Ten stays with the rest of us. You're in the SEC, and the SEC stays with the rest of us. How's that enforced? I don't know. But that's not what they thought they would be hearing today. That's not what they thought they would get in 111 pages. So there's that, right? And you could think, I mean, I don't know. What do you do if you disagree with that? Like, you leave now? I mean, I don't know. You don't know. What should they do? How would you react to that? Then the one that just cuts them off at the knees. This is the one that has to have their head spinning. So just so you know, the Big Ten and the SEC, in terms of media rights, and the two of them have their own network deals, obviously, and they're lucrative. And it amounts to about 75 to 80% of all the media revenue generated in the industry. And I think this number is about right. So, right, of all the money that's generated by Big 12, ACC, all the different games and leagues and all the stuff going on, they generate about 75 to 80% of the total pie. Brandon says, I'm not allowed to do Venn diagrams anymore, so I'm just going to use a fake pie chart. But the Big Ten and the ACC, between ESPN for SEC and Fox for the Big Ten, that total amount of that pie comes to about 70, 75, closer to 80% of all the money that's out there. Well, guess what your political heroes have done? And I think one person is behind this. They've said, you know what, guys? You're going to split that money with the rest of us. And that's about the time everybody in the SEC or the Big Ten started throwing up on their shoes. Split the money. Yeah. I mean, and that's a lot of money, and they're pissed. And you can understand why they would be pissed. Are they saying it publicly? I don't know yet. I think they're freaking out. That one you didn't see coming. That one was a gut punch right there. That the money would be pooled. And I can nerd out and tell you how this works in the NFL and how, you know, where this could possibly be going. But you can see why they would be bothered by this. Because they're sitting here today saying, we invited Congress in. Ted Cruz, who are you answering to? I think we know. But you invited Congress in. The next thing you know, Congress says, well, I know you make almost all the money in the sport, but you're going to split that with everybody who doesn't. You're going to split that money with people that don't have market power. You know, the people that are paying, the networks want to show Ohio State and Texas and Michigan. So that's where the money goes. So they're now saying, you need to just spend, that money needs to go into a pool and we're all going to divvy it up. As if Oklahoma State somehow is the same value in the marketplace

0: as Ohio State. But that's what the law says. The bill. Not made into law. That is a giant issue. That, they're right now, and you're thinking this yourself, wait a second. That means monetarily I'm no different than Oklahoma State. I'm no different than Boise State. I'm no different. That can't be right. Well, that's the bill. That's it. And that one, I mean, I don't know, maybe it's been talked about before, but somebody, probably with a lot of money, not associated with the Big Ten and the SEC, said, Ted, here's what you're going to do. You're going to be Republican who all of a sudden goes Robin Hood on people. You're going to demand they share the wealth. And Ted has. All right, the bill, according to Yahoo Sports, the bill needs support of at least 7 Senate Democrats to reach the 60-vote threshold for passage in the Senate. Passage in the House is a simple majority. The Republican margin in the House is 3. And here you go. The bill takes particular aim at the two richest conferences, Yahoo reports, in a way that is obvious. One administrator quipped that the bill targets the two leagues in a very uncomfortable way. You don't say. The Senate legislation bars the SEC and the Big Ten from expanding beyond their current membership. It prevents them from merging to form the long-discussed Super League. And it includes a concept to permit conferences to pool their media rights. Now, I could bore you with how many different ways they could try to get around that or something like that, but you can understand why this is a big deal, because they don't want to share anything. They certainly don't want to share a lot of it to everyone. So, I don't know, is there wiggle room within that? I don't know, there better be, or else you've got yourself, now you understand why I'm saying the term strike, because you got yourself a giant, you know, you're almost to June, and you now got yourself a giant issue. How in the world do you work that out? I don't know. They can't work out anything on their own. You think all of a sudden you're going to get them to pool billions of dollars? Good luck with that. So the twist is, I don't think they saw that coming. If you're the Big Ten and the SEC, what do you do? What do you do? I'm not even sure how much time they really have, right? The most power, now I'm going to say this. I think, like, why this, why now, in this form is really interesting to me. Somebody got a hold of Rafael Cruz and the gang, and it's, the most powerful person in the sport might be the tech oil guy, because this is, he's advocated the spreading of the money. That's his idea. And I don't know that it's terrible. I'm just saying, if you're the Big Ten of the SEC, you could say, I don't want to split my money with all the rest of you. Why would I do that? Nobody wants to watch you. They want to watch me. He got a bill, I think, if all this works out, if the Big Ten and the SEC and everybody else signs off on this, that just saved the Big 12. That just saved the ACC. That just put everybody potentially on a level playing field monetarily, potentially. He takes their money. I mean, some of it. So what can they do about this? What do you think they should do about this? Fight back, but I don't know how. I mean, Ted and the gang already seem like they're pretty landlocked with the new Republican regime of share the wealth. So I don't know what your fight back is going to be. So there's fight back, I guess, called the lobbyists right now, but sounds like somebody else got a hold of them. You can leave, I guess, right away and say, you know what? We're not going to play by those laws. We're going to, goodbye. We're out. I guess. What would you do if you were them? Like, you got a month? I don't even know if you have a month. Now, it's entirely possible that the Senate and Congress do not, you know, the House do nothing with this, I guess. But I don't think they went to this length. I mean, this is really detailed stuff. I mean, they weren't playing around. So I got to believe they put in this much time, this much energy, and somebody's giving money with the idea that this is going to happen. This is apparently what the poor, when I say poorer than the superstars, the Ohio States, the Texas, the Michigans, A&Ms, the people that have all the money. This is exactly what those that don't have that kind of money wanted. It's exactly what the leagues, not the Big Ten and the SEC, desperately wanted. It's everything the Big Ten of the SEC, certainly the top half, the richest of the rich, did not want and probably didn't see coming. So what do you do? I'm not even talking about what the players and the agents have to say. Because I think the reality of this bill is, and they're going to try to cap a lot. I mean, they're already trying to cap the fees the agents can charge, and they can't be thrilled with that. Especially if the amount of money they can charge goes down, at the same time, the amount of money the players could be making is going to go down. That's not going to go over well. See, when you're making a bunch of money and it's free and it's unregulated and it's just crack is everywhere, all of a sudden somebody says, rein it in, give it back, you're going to make less. If you were some freshman in college or about to be a freshman in college, you'd say, well, wait a second. The other dudes in the locker room have Lamborghinis. I'm coming into an industry now that doesn't give me a Lamborghini. You could say this had to happen sooner or later. I'm surprised it's taking this form, this radical form. So there you go. There's politics meets sports meets weird politics. Meets chaos, meets potential strikes, meets all that stuff. I know people like to say, oh, I just want to see the games. Well, I don't get that option now. You know, I mean, I don't think you can act like this isn't happening. Because I'm not sure what games you get to see. And I'm not sure who's in the games. Or what league that game is in. Or what network that game is going to be on. All right, 512-834-1027 on Twitter at Jeff Ward Show.
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7: Indiana beating Ohio State. Can I eat the Hoosier Crow? I apologize, Kurt Cignetti. I was
8: a lot
7: skeptical.
8: Of people, right? I mean, how could you not?
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7: Do you think Bo Nix is mad that he was the fifth quarterback taken in his draft class?
8: No. Does he just watch the playoffs, the wild card round?
7: He's the one seed in the AFC with home. Sean Payton. And why did Sean Payton take him? Experience.
8: Between the ears,
7: sixth-year player. I like it for Dante Moore. I think Ty Simpson at Alabama is making a mistake, as I've said. But again, time will tell. But as I've said, you find me the quarterback who has succeeded at a high level in the NFL with fewer than 20 starts at the college level.
8: You're going to be drafted next year. Where it's going to be doesn't matter. Do you really want to be a Jet? Because that's probably where you're going to be anyways. But getting those starts is important. Dylan Raiola, you know, we talk about him, kind of weird guy. He's always trying to like mimic and
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8: 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He needs to mature and get a year, just like what Dante had to do, essentially. Where he sits back and sits a year. I think it was a smart decision by both those quarterbacks. Go to play 100%. Oregon and also for Dylan Raiola. get a year behind Dante Moore and get ready for that next season where you can be the backup and then be the starter after that at a really good program.
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0: Arch Manning will be the second best quarterback on the field in every remaining game Texas has.
18: I agree with that. Okay? 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
0: sure. He is 75th in quarterback rating, which is about right. He's been the second best quarterback on the field against Ohio State, UTEP, Florida, and now Kentucky.
18: He played better than Mateer in the OU game. I'll give him that.
0: But correct. It's the elephant in the room. It's an issue.
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0: All right, better like that kid. Like her a lot. On Twitter, I'm at Jeff Ward Show, and I'm going to say here's your chance to participate because share your legal opinion. I said legal opinion. I have no idea if it's an educated legal opinion or not. Doesn't matter. Just share it. I will. Brandon is a part-time lawyer, so he said he's game for this. So we're all going to jump in because I want you to meet Patagonia. That's two names. Patagonia. You like the way it's starting? Yeah, well, it gets better. Spelled, Patty, I guess I should say. P-A-T-T-I-E. Next name word, Gonia. G-O-N-I-A. Patagonia lives in Telluride, Colorado. That must be nice. Now keep that in mind. Patagonia says it has nothing to do with the fact that Patagonia is into drag. I kind of buy that. Wait, what? Yeah. Yeah, it's going on here. Got a lot. All right, you can't beat the headline. And I tell you what, Patagonia is jacked and has got a red mustache, just so you know. All right, well, The Guardian reports Patagonia sues drag queen Patagonia for trademark infringement. I don't know, think they have a case? Spelled P-A-T-T-I-E, that's Patty. Patagonia is P-A-T-A-G-O-N-I-A, just so you know. All right. It's reported that Patagonia has launched a trademark lawsuit against an environmentalist drag queen named Patagonia, who has accused the outdoor clothing company of trying to erase an activist. I don't know. Again, legal opinions, what do you think? Yeah, they're spelled differently. Yeah, Patagonia, the company, is one word. Patty, your friend Patty with red hair, a big neck, and a mustache, is Patagonia. Well, Win Willie. Who's Win Willie? That's Patagonia. Not the company, but the person. Win Willie performs as Patagonia. Gonia has accumulated millions of followers online for environmental activism, raising almost $4 million so far. That's impressive. She hiked 100 miles and raised $1 million in full drag from Point Reyes National Seashore to San Francisco. Patagonia, not Patty, Patagonia with the big neck and the red mustache. Patagonia takes its name from an enormous geographical region in Argentina and Chile. They filed a trademark infringement lawsuit against Win Willie, spelled W-Y-N-W-I-L-E-Y. The suit was filed to the federal court in Los Angeles. What do you think? Patagonia, I don't know if she sells the clothes or not. I guess not. Claims it would be irreparably harm its brand. That's Patty saying that. If Patty with the red mustache and the big neck were to lose the suit. Patagonia, the company, says this: while we wish we didn't have to do this and actively engage with Patty, that's the person, for several years to avoid this, it's become necessary to protect the brand we have spent the last 50 years building. We want Patty to have a long and successful career and make progress on issues that matter, but in a way that respects Patagonia, that's the company's, intellectual property and ability to use our brand to sell products and advocate for the environment. Patty said this: this is betrayal of Patagonia's core mission, because if they're in business to save the house, to save the planet, why are they suing a climate activist, says Patty. Patty has a lot of red hair. Patty says, this is not a brand conflict. This is a corporation trying to raise an activist. This is how corporations bully individuals who cannot match their resources. All right, what do we do? Law students. Where are we going with this? You're going to defend Patty against Patagonia? Does the fact that Patty is raising this money because, and I don't, because I think that Patty figured out the best way to get attention is to be a really big dude in drag with a lot of flowing. Looks like Fabio. Patty looks like Fabio with red hair. Does that help you at all? Remember Fabio, anyone? Anybody else big and jacked with a lot of long hair that we can think of? Brandon, you have a name come to mind?
1: The only thing that came to mind was when Fabio got hit by a seagull on a roller coaster.
0: Oh,
1: that was
0: wow.
1: The first memory that came back to
0: okay.
1: me.
0: Okay. That's the only jacked person I can think of with a lot of hair.
1: Yeah.
0: This Patty Gonia looks a lot like that. So what do you do? Lawyers react. An overreach by Patagonia? Infringement by Patty Gonia? Does it have anything to do with being in drag? What do you think? Does it have anything to do with the massive amount of hair that Patty has? Or how big and jacked Patty is? And why she's dressed like he is dressed like a leprechaun? I'm not quite sure I get that. But maybe that's just a thing. What does a leprechaun have to do with this? Is that some kind of Patagonia symbol? I don't know. All right. I'm going to weigh in. I think Patagonia has a claim here. That, you know what, though? I think Patagonia has a claim. You can't go around doing a bit and be Patagonia. As a general rule, I kind of see where they would have to defend themselves. I don't think there's any real damage done, but if you write lawyers, if you don't defend yourself here against Patty, then somebody else could make a jacket or something similar, right? That's the argument. And I kind of like this. I think they've handled, Patagonia is supposed to be a great company, by the way. They've decided to sue Patagonia for $1. I like it. Well played. I think it's all you could do. And I get Patagonia's position, but man, is that real hair? That's amazing. It's like Rumpelstiltskin, who's on steroids with a lot of makeup and a red mustache. I get where Patagonia is trying to go with this, but I think it's well played. Unless it's completely necessary for Patagonia. Lawyers, feel free to disagree. Brandon, how are you ruling?
1: I'm ruling with you.
0: Yeah.
1: Yeah.
0: You got a
1: claim.
0: I mean, you purposely named yourself Patagonia.
1: Should have expected this to happen.
0: I mean, and you did it to get attention in addition to you being jacked with a lot of red hair. But, yeah. Yeah, they can't let that go. And I think it's kind of cool they sued for $1.
1: Like, that's nothing.
0: Yeah.
1: That's crazy.
0: I think that was well played. I think that was really well played. In other words, say, look, we don't want to fight with you. We don't really have much of a choice. So just stop being Patagonia.
1: Yeah, that's a big company. That's a very big company.
0: Yeah.
1: And really nice clothes.
0: I know. With a lot of money.
1: Yes.
0: They could ruin Patty, I think. And I think Patty needs to be aware of that. That Patty, I think the next time they may not say $1, sir, ma'am. I think this is really well played. I think Patty got the attention Patty may have wanted. I think Patagonia got to say and do the right things. And that is, look, they even said, we didn't want to do this. We're all about raising money. The only thing I would add to it is I would probably put some money towards Patty's environmental cause. I'd do that next. And say, you know what, Patty? The show of good faith. And you look great in a tank top. You're huge. But here's what we're going to do. You stop using Patagonia, and we're going to give $1 million to the cause of your choice. Stop doing it. Be something else. Be Izod. Anything else.
1: New Balance.
0: Yeah, be Adidas. Anything. Just don't. We can't do this with you. So please, Patty, it's over. We hope the show continues successfully when you become Puma. But right now, Nah, pay us a buck. We'll give you $1 million to put away and keep lifting weights and enjoy yourself as Under Armour. 512-834-1027 on Twitter at Jeff Ward Show.
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7: Do you think Bo Nix is mad that he was the fifth quarterback taken in his draft class?
8: No. Does he just watch the playoffs, the wild
7: card
8: round?
7: He's the one seed in the AFC with Sean Payton. And why did Sean Payton take him? Experience.
8: Between the ears,
7: six-year player. I like it for Dante Moore. I think Ty Simpson in Alabama is making a mistake, as I've said. But again, time will tell. But as I've said, you find me the quarterback who has succeeded at a high level in the NFL with fewer than 20 starts at the college level.
8: You're going to be drafted next year. Where it's going to be doesn't matter. Do you really want to be a Jet? 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But getting those starts is important. Dylan Raiola, you know, we talk about him, kind of weird guy. He's always trying to like mimic and
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8: Mature. He needs to, and that's the key word right there. He needs to mature and get a year, just like what Dante had to do, essentially. Where he sits back and sits a year. I think it was a smart decision by both those quarterbacks. Go to play 100%. Oregon and also for Dylan Raiola. Get a year behind Dante Moore and get ready for that next season where you can be the backup and then be the starter after that at a really good program.
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7: What do we do about Notre Dame? I think Ohio, look at Ohio State, who Texas will play in week two. It was announced it'll be a 6:30 game. It'll be prime time. It'll be ABC. Whereas Texas has those two big games every month. Look at Ohio State, Jack, with we're going to have to rebuild their defense. They play at Texas. They play Oregon. They play at Indiana. They play home to Michigan. They play at USC. They play at Iowa. They play at Nebraska. To me, point of that is they play four or five teams that are better than anybody on the Notre Dame schedule. And how does Notre Dame continue to get away with that is the fair question, right?
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19: They're already half in the Big Ten and half in the ACC.
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7: 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Look, their toughest game is BYU. They just have a different path to get to the same goal. That shouldn't be. People get fired up about disgraces, college football playoffs. College football has problems. They have a Notre Dame problem. They have a Notre Dame problem. I'll say it. They have a Notre Dame problem.
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0: All right, last segment I asked for lawyers, now we got psychologists, PhDs. React, because I'm on the never-ending search for what it is that football fans, even Cowboys fans, Cowboys face painters, I'm on this search, and we need some psychological help. I'm trying to figure out why it is you dislike Dak Prescott so much. And add to that, by the way, why fans and media seem to blame him for everything. It doesn't add up. Disliking someone, and we're going to create a list, don't worry. Disliking someone like Aaron Rodgers makes sense. Disliking Johnny Manziel, even to some degree, Tom Brady makes sense. The insufferable fake Russell Wilson, that makes sense. I get all that. But I've told you over and over again that no other player could be the face of the Cowboys and hold it together. I mean, a lot of people complain about where they work. He doesn't, and he should, right? You don't have a crazy boss. He does, and he never complains. Dak Prescott works for a carnival barker running a reality show. And Dak Prescott is employee of the month, right? If you go inside wherever the pictures are, I don't know. I guess there's just nothing but pictures of Donald Trump and Jerry Jones or something. But if you go inside, I bet you every month is Dak Prescott. And like that JCPenney windblown look, employee of the month. Everyone's going to be Dak Prescott. To prove my point... He was just named to the Good Guy Award. I like it. Why do you hate him? What is your deal? So this is no joke. He just won the Good Guy Award. He's deserving. I don't know who's more of a good guy. Man, if you work for Jerry Jones, you'd probably stab yourself or stab somebody in the cubicle next to you. All right, so he's been named the Good Guy Award. By the way, there's not a player, and I'll argue this with you, there is not a player that shows up more and is more patient, even though there have been countless times when he should have screamed, F this, I can't take this circus and this crazy owner anymore, I'm out. He never does it. He shows up every time. He never changes. He does mattress commercials. He owns every mistake the Cowboys franchise makes, even though he doesn't deserve to own practically any of them. I don't know what more the guy's supposed to do on the field. He's in the top three in every offensive category. And now he's the Good Guy of the NFL Award. And on top of that, he puts up with more garbage than any human being should have to tolerate. I don't know what kind of therapist he sees. Whoever they are, they're really good, or whatever Prozac, level of Prozac he's on, it's working wonders. The Good Guy Award. Dallas Cowboys quarterback Dak Prescott according to the DallasNews.com. On Wednesday, the Pro Football Writers Association of America, this is Brandon's favorite organization, PFWA, have announced that Dak Prescott is the winner of the 2026 Good Guy Award. Yeah. I don't even know who the finalists were. Sure the hell wasn't Aaron Rodgers. According to the PFWA, the Good Guy Award is given to an NFL player for his, quote, qualities and professional style in helping pro football writers do their jobs. Well, okay. How about that? Wonder if he's going to let the ex know that he just won the Good Guy Award. So what do we want to do with this? He completed almost 68% of his passes last year. He had 4,600 yards passing. He had 30 touchdowns. And he won the Good Guy Award, and you hate him. You blame him for everything. If Republicans lose the Senate in Texas, he's going to get the blame. All right, so do this for me. Since he's now won, it's not just me saying he's the face of the franchise and the employee of the month. It's now the industry saying he's the good guy. Name three quarterbacks present day who are as scrutinized. That's the word I would use. You can say criticized. I don't know what sort of categories you want to use, but just do it. What three, four, or five quarterbacks are as scrutinized and criticized as much as Dak Prescott? What are the three to five that are criticized the most? And I'm not sure any player on any list you come up with comes anywhere near what the hate that Dak Prescott gets. I hear it all the time. I mean, Dallas beat the horrible New York Giants in overtime last year. In that game, Russell Wilson, who is insufferable and not a good guy, he doesn't win the good guy award. He wins the fake award. He lost his starting job, but still passed for more than 400 yards against the Cowboys in Dallas. And yet you're pissed at Dak Prescott because the Cowboys scored 38 points. Help me with this. Help me, psychologists. All right, so who else is criticized and scrutinized? I'm trying to think. Other than Dak Prescott, name them. Go. I'm going to say Trevor Lawrence. Now, they're not, Jacksonville, of course, is not a big deal, but I'm just trying to think of people that are scrutinized and criticized. Other than that hair, you just don't like the hair, first of all. But his career has largely been underachieving, I think, to this point. I don't know, does Trevor Lawrence get a lot of hate? I feel like he does. I'm hating him.
1: What about Baker Mayfield? Does he get a lot of hate? I feel like he does. Just from his reputation, yes, early on.
0: Yeah, but is it under... Dak Prescott getting hate is surprising. Baker Mayfield's fine with getting hate.
1: Yeah, that's fair.
0: He goes looking for it. That's his style. And I think he's underappreciated. But he's hated. But he's hated because he's out there.
1: I hear a lot of Stroud hate, too, recently.
0: Wow. Well, that's me.
1: Especially his hair. Getting a lot of crap for his cutting his hair.
0: I haven't seen his hair. I just know that he sucks in the playoffs.
1: Well, there you go. Can't help you with that.
0: I mean, I feel like he deserves it. I don't know. I feel like Trevor Lawrence might get a lot, probably more than he deserves. Because he was it coming out. I think Kyler Murray would belong on that list. He's mopey. He's easy to dislike. He's like a shorter, Kyler Murray to me is like a shorter Aaron Rodgers. He's just surly and kind of a pain in the ass. He mopes. Does Lamar Jackson make this list? I'm trying to figure, I tell you what, he will make this list if the Ravens don't do something in the playoffs a year from now. It will be viewed as a career that is great as he's been. It'll be viewed as underachieving. It'll be sort of like Trevor Lawrence. But Dak Prescott is the most scrutinized player, most scrutinized quarterback in the sport, I think. Kyler Murray's just disliked. I just think people have given up on him. Trevor Lawrence is up there. I guess Lamar Jackson. Brandon's right. Baker Mayfield. But Baker Mayfield is, I feel like Baker Mayfield gets props. I don't feel like Dak Prescott does. Is that a fair assessment?
1: I think so.
0: Yeah, I feel like I'm the only person every Monday or Tuesday saying, I'm sorry, he threw for 500 yards. What do you want him to do? And now, all of you, take this. He has been named by the PUFA as the good guy of the year. Right? Finally, somebody's acknowledging what I've been saying for a long time. He is shockingly nice. Like, if there was ever anybody that on the side should be a serial killer, I think it should be Dak Prescott. Like, he fully deserves to have another side to him. Nobody can tolerate what that guy tolerates every day at work. You know, I don't know who he's sleeping with, but whoever he's in bed with or even by himself in one of his sleep number beds, you know he goes to bed thinking that phone is going to ring and my boss has done something stupid that I have to talk about tomorrow. Tomorrow when I want to go to work, I have to talk about my nut job boss. And he shows up and does it every time. Well, today, you, Dak Prescott, are named by the PUFA as the Pro Football Writers of America, the 2026 Good Guy Award. No, you're not going to win the NFC, but you are the good guy of the NFL. And yet, all of you, I guess all of you, most of you seem to despise the guy. You blame him for everything that's ever happened with the Cowboys. And I'm telling you right now, if Ken Paxton doesn't win, Republicans are going to blame Dak Prescott. I don't know how. His boss may even blame Dak Prescott. His boss rarely defends him. Rarely. Like, just once, somebody in that organization should snap and say, are you kidding me? He passed for 450 yards. Our defense sucks. Get off his case. Nope. But at least he can put on his mantle, next to the pictures of, I guess, what used to be his fiance, he can put on his mantle, 2026 Good Guy Award. All right, 512-834-1027 on Twitter, at Jeff Ward Show. 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
0: Arch Manning will be the second best quarterback on the field in every remaining game Texas has.
26: I agree with that. 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
0: Yeah, sure. He is 75th in quarterback rating, which is about right. He's been the second best quarterback on the field against Ohio State, UTEP, Florida, and now Kentucky.
4: He played better than Mateer in the OU game. I'll give him that.
0: But correct. It's the elephant in the room. It's an issue.
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15: What do we do about Notre Dame? I think Ohio, look at Ohio State, who Texas will play in week two. It was announced it'll be a 6:30 game. It'll be prime time. It'll be ABC. Whereas Texas has those two big games every month. Look at Ohio State, Jack, where they got to rebuild their defense. They play at Texas. They play Oregon. They play at Indiana. They play home to Michigan. They play at USC. They play at Iowa. They play at Nebraska. To me, point of that is they play four or five teams that are better than anybody on the Notre Dame schedule. And how does Notre Dame continue to get away with that is the fair question, right?
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19: They're already half in the Big Ten and half in the ACC.
15: And if
19: they play every year.
15: 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Look, their toughest game is BYU. 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That shouldn't be. People get fired up about disgraces, college football playoffs. College football has problems. They have a Notre Dame problem. They have a Notre Dame problem. I'll say it. They have a Notre Dame problem.
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1: Oh, hello again. Hello, welcome. Welcome to the show. My name is Ed Clements, along with former Longhorn All-American kicker Jeff Ward, wearing his Austin FC shirt today by Columbia. Columbia makes some good shirts. How are you there, Jeff?
2: Hey there.
1: Good. I was learned on social media your new show yesterday, the Jeff Ward Show. Yeah, Jeff Ward Show, 3 to 6 on KLBJ.
2: Wow.
1: Yeah. Did you forget something there?
2: I guess. Can I get a raise?
1: Well, do I get a raise?
2: No.
1: I carry this damn show from 4 to 6.
2: I know.
1: And what's going on? What is going on, man?
2: I have no idea.
1: You tell your social media people.
2: Yes, because we have so many conversations and meetings.
1: To get this thing straight, I want a little piece of the action. Mm. Okay?
2: Right.
1: You got it?
2: Sure.
1: Okay, do that. Somebody accused me of just trying to get fired from the AM show today. I might have done it too. I might be in. Let me give you some background.
2: Why?
1: We had a story.
2: Why? I mean, why did you try to get fired?
1: I tried to. I just posed a question I didn't know the answer to.
2: Right.
1: Here's the deal. There's a female coach, basketball coach in Georgia, who had a sexual relationship with an 18-year-old. When this story broke, she was arrested.
2: High school or college?
1: High school.
2: Okay.
1: She's 30 years old. He's 18. Well, 18-year-old person. When this story broke, you know, they've got laws like Texas, teacher, students, okay? Here's the switch. She is requesting to have all charges dropped because he doesn't go to the school where she teaches. I had the position. Okay. She's got a case.
2: I agree.
1: Do you?
2: Yes.
1: Yeah.
2: Are you an adult or not an adult?
1: The legal age of consent, as they say, Georgia was Alabama. The legal age of consent is, and Alabama is what age?
2: 14.
1: 16.
2: Okay. Yeah,
1: 16.
2: No, I'm with you.
1: Yeah.
2: Yeah. I mean, I'm not saying she should keep her job. It's maybe not the wisest thing to do, but are you an adult or are you not an adult?
1: Yeah.
2: No, I'm with you.
1: My friend Melinda says, in this story, it does not say if the 18-year-old is a man or a woman. She is charged.
2: Doesn't matter.
1: She's charged with aggravated sexual intercourse.
2: Mm.
1: And my question out there to the listeners from Lampasas and Llano.
2: I'm sure you got some enlightened comments.
1: Fredonia was, can lesbians have sexual intercourse?
2: What are you doing?
1: I'm just asking the question.
2: What are you doing?
1: I'm asking the question. And I did that down the hall.
2: All right, okay. All right, you asked that of the audience. I'm going to pretend I'm in the audience or whatever in the heck's going on about why you went there. It doesn't matter.
1: I'm saying by definition.
2: You just want to hear this? You just want to talk about this?
1: Jeff,
2: legally, I'm saying it shouldn't matter.
1: I'm breaking down this case, my friend.
2: I've heard that. Yes,
1: I'm
2: in great detail.
1: Are you
2: wanting more details is what you're really wanting.
1: No,
2: that's what you're wanting to hear back.
1: It's
2: someone to go into great detail.
1: But the question is, and can you answer that?
2: You have this DVD?
1: Can you answer it? Because Melinda said Jeff Ward could probably answer this because he knows more about homosexuality. I grew up in a small town.
2: Okay.
1: You grew up in a big town. You've been around a lot of homosexuals in your time.
2: Okay. Are you saying I have a lot of knowledge of lesbians or just homosexuality?
1: Oh, yeah.
2: Okay.
1: Lesbians
2: and
1: homosexuality.
2: Well, thank you.
1: Can lesbians have sexual intercourse? That's the question.
2: Well, let me revert back. Let me play lawyer for just a second.
1: I'm asking you, is it yes or no, man?
2: I smoked the LSAT, so I can do this. It doesn't matter. I mean, he's. Well, I don't think it should matter. I don't know what Georgia law is.
1: You just said he.
2: I'm talking about him. The or her. Okay, it doesn't matter.
1: The person
2: doesn't matter. If you're 18 in another school, it's not great judgment, but it's not worth my taxpayer dollars to go jail somebody who is having consensual sex with another adult. She gets fired. He gets kicked out of school. Okay. Move on, Georgia. Life sucks there anyway.
1: Okay, all right.
2: There.
1: It's Alabama, by the way.
2: Oh, even worse. You got bigger problems than this.
1: Yeah. Okay. You really didn't answer my question.
2: I know you want to hear lesbian details. That's what.
1: No,
2: you really
1: I don't.
2: Want.
1: I want a definitive answer, and I'm sorry.
2: You've offended.
1: Kyle Owen is over here.
2: He's offended.
1: He's not offended. It's a legitimate question.
2: Why don't you tell him the same thing you told me?
1: Are you offended? Well, say it on the microphone, Junior.
2: No. Why are
1: your mic's not on?
3: No.
1: There you go. He's not offended.
2: Okay.
1: See? He's got an open mind. He's inquisitive.
2: I have an open mind.
1: He's thinking, baloney.
2: I mean,
3: I'm not offended because I could care less.
2: Yeah, right.
1: I could care less, too, but that I just wanted
2: we've heard
1: to
2: you
1: know.
2: Really, really want to know this. And I'll bet you on Twitter people respond.
1: Well, maybe they will.
2: Just the way you want them to.
1: Ladies and gentlemen, can lesbians have sexual intercourse? This was an alleged crime, okay?
2: What I'm saying, as I think I'm probably arguing what you tried to argue down the hall, but it veered off into lesbians, whatever.
1: No, Jeff. No, what? What?
2: And that is, an 18-year-old is consenting.
1: Agreed. I agree with that.
2: That's
1: entirely.
2: All I know. And that's the end of it.
1: Okay. An 18-year-old's consenting.
2: I don't think it's a great
1: male
2: idea.
1: Or female.
2: Any more than I think it should be criminal that you cheat on your husband or wife.
1: Yeah.
2: I don't think it should be a crime. I think it's a great idea, but it's not in my best interest as a taxpayer to charge you with a crime.
1: After you said I should have even brought up the definitions.
2: So well,
1: I
2: you
1: apologize.
2: Wanted, no.
1: Offended.
2: It's too late now. You've wanted.
1: Sorry
2: you've wanted,
1: if I've offended.
2: You've wanted great detail about.
1: We're already getting.
2: Yeah, you're going to get overwhelmed with Twitter responses. It's. I don't think it's going to end well for you. I do not, Kyle. I'm leaving. I do not want to participate here on out. I don't even mind what you say about me. I have a great deal of knowledge about lesbian behavior. Is that what you said?
1: Yeah, you come from a big town. I come from a little town.
2: Okay, sure. I'll just for whatever reason, I'll go with that.
1: Read that tweet. I just got
2: no,
1: it.
2: No, I'm not going to. I'm not going to participate.
1: I can't get it on my sorry ass phone here.
2: What's the term? Period interest? Is that the term?
1: It's not. It's just for. It's for man.
2: So down the hall, the 80-year-olds from Lampasas, what do they have to say about this?
1: Oh, my God. I can't say that,
2: Mike. Yeah, so you asked for this.
1: Oh,
2: for
1: my
2: this.
1: God.
2: You
1: now it's coming out of the closet.
2: You asked
1: not
2: for
1: that.
2: This.
1: They're coming out of the woodwork.
2: Look at you. Look at you. You asked for this.
1: Oh.
2: Oh, boy. A Dreamers reference. Well played.
1: Oh, great.
2: Well played. We got a Dreamers reference
1: off
2: the bat. That's what you wanted to hear.
1: No,
2: don't hide it.
1: I did not.
2: Just say I wanted. I had that video one time and I lost it.
1: I did not. I just wanted it.
2: What was it called? Hot and Saucy Coaches.
1: I just wanted a concise, succinctly answer to
2: what
1: my
2: sport
1: question.
2: What was it? That's really what you want to hear too. You want to go all the way
1: story.
2: Down the rabbit hole.
1: It was basketball. Basketball. This coach took it to the hoop.
2: Yep. That's it. What he's really saying, everyone, is he that DVD is scratched, and he just wants them just to know the story again.
1: You're so bad.
2: With that music, too. Ding, ding,
1: ding, ding, see, I'm getting ding, you. Ding. I'm getting you because of this. The malign me on social media. Yeah.
2: I do agree with this, though, not to steer away from your ridiculous questions.
1: Ridiculous?
2: You know, first of all, Dak Prescott was named Good Guy of the Year. It's in a thing.
1: He's the Good Guy
2: look,
1: of the Year.
2: 2026 Good Guy Award.
1: What's the PFWA?
2: I'm glad you said the PFA is Pro Football Writers of America.
1: The Pro Football Writers of America.
2: But
1: he's a good guy.
2: You know, I end up defending him all the time. One, I defend him off the field because he puts up with more garbage than any human being should have to tolerate. He works for a carnival barker. And the guy is about as nice publicly as anyone could ever be. But he gets blamed for everything. They suck on defense, and yet you're going to end up, when it's 52-50, you're going to blame Dak Prescott.
1: Yep.
2: And I've named him Employee of the Month for the last 6 years. He's now Good Guy of the Year Award. And I said, he is by far the most scrutinized quarterback in the NFL.
1: Is he, you know, is he?
2: Do you agree with that?
1: Most scrutinized?
2: Scrutinized. I think that's the right word.
1: I agree with that. He's probably
2: okay,
1: the most.
2: Else? Who else? Who else?
1: He must. Let me finish. Can I put my phone out there?
2: I'm afraid.
1: He's the most.
2: Afraid of what you're going to say to me.
1: He's the most. What did you say? He's the most maligned quarterback?
2: Scrutinized.
1: Unfairly
2: scrutinized.
1: That's the word I'm
2: Thank
1: looking
2: you.
1: For. He's
2: right.
1: The most unfairly scrutinized or blamed quarterback in the National Football League.
2: Okay, who else?
1: Because of the deficiencies in his.
2: Okay.
1: Lamar Jackson's not been a party for Lamar.
2: You know, I was wondering that same thing. I think Yeah.
1: Not been a party for Lamar Jackson.
2: And if they don't go deep in the playoffs.
1: He's a failure.
2: Yeah. Yeah.
1: He's a failure. Yeah.
2: I mean, he didn't drop a 2-point play a couple years ago against Buffalo. That wasn't him. But that's not the way people see it.
1: Nope. This year,
2: more so, I'm with you on this, more so than Dak Prescott, it is a referendum on Lamar Jackson. Fair or unfair doesn't matter. That's the way people are going to view his career.
1: Lamar will be in Dan Marino land. Not even accomplishing what Dan Marino did.
2: Yeah, well said. See, I compliment.

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1: He's great with the media.
2: That's what he won the award for.
1: Yeah.
2: Like, he's the nicest guy in the media.
1: Yeah.
2: And he should be the angriest guy. Every day when he goes to work for a nutcase.
1: Hey, old man.
2: Yeah.
1: Give me a defense.
2: I mean, you never know. Like, you think about his world. He goes home for practice or goes home from a game, and not only does he have to live with a gold dick. Well, I guess she's gone now, but.
1: She's gone, baby, gone.
2: Yeah.
1: They're broken up.
2: But. He goes to sleep wondering, I wonder what's going to happen there tomorrow. I wonder what I'm going to have to answer for tomorrow. I wonder what my drooling boss is going to say tomorrow that I have to go and answer for. And he walks up there and he does it every time. Aaron Rodgers is a jackass. Dak Prescott is a choir boy.
1: He's a Boy Scout. Yeah.
2: And so he's been awarded. It's the Nice Guy Award.
1: Mr. Nice Guy. What's that going to get you, though? Is that going to get Jerry to give you some defensive players? No.
2: Maybe a date.
1: Maybe a new date. Maybe a date. Maybe they should loosen up that rule about the Cowboys dating the Dallas Cowboy cheerleaders.
2: Oh, that's bogus. They can date.
1: Oh, no.
2: You don't know what you're talking about.
1: You saw
2: that video, too? You got that video, too?
1: I saw a documentary. You start looking at documentaries, you'll learn a lot. Okay? You learn a lot by looking at documentaries. All right.
2: What are the documentary about the Cowboys cheerleaders
1: say? The Cowboy cheerleaders.
2: Please.
1: Are forbidden
2: Give
1: to date
2: break.
1: Cowboy players.
2: Oh, really? And what are they doing? Coding software in their off time?
1: Jeff, I don't know, but they're talented young women.
2: They're talentless.
1: They're finally getting a little bit of money. They teach dance.
2: Give
1: they're school
2: break.
1: Teachers. They're nurses, Jeff. Don't put down any nurses.
2: Yeah, I see.
1: You know?
2: You're telling me they can't fool around with a player.
1: Jeff, I'm saying.
2: Or what happens? Is he going to get cut?
1: They get removed from the team.
2: I see. So if CD Lamb happens to be dating a cheerleader, you're telling me he's going to lose his job?
1: Jeff, as I said, open your ears up, buddy. They will get disciplined. The players, nothing will happen.
2: Disciplined.
1: Nor should it happen.
2: They shouldn't have a job anyway.
1: The cheerleaders shouldn't have a job. Ladies and gentlemen.
2: I said it.
1: He knoweth not what he saith. He claims to be a feminist, but in fact, he's a feminist. Misogynistic.
2: No, I'm a feminist.
1: Oh, yeah.
2: I mean, it's demeaning.
1: Show me your card.
2: I don't have it on me today.
1: Doesn't have a card.
2: I would have lost it based on the first segment today when you attacked me about being lesbian.
1: I just asked the question. I was looking for
2: the Cowboys' record would be the exact same if there was no cheerleaders. The score of every game would be the exact same.
1: I agree with that, Jeff, because the cheerleaders don't play on the field, but it's the spirit.
2: No.
1: It's Jerry selling more tickets. Listen, in the second half of a lot of those games, you think those dudes in the stand are watching that crap? They're going,
2: fair point.
1: Cheerleader down the line,
2: three
1: from the left.
2: Yeah, the guy having an $18 Coors Light.
1: Yeah, and $15 margarita.
2: Yeah,
1: and
2: let's give him a dance.
1: $12 hot
2: give
1: dog.
2: Give him a faraway table dance.
1: Oh, wow. Wow.
2: What?
1: If we have some young cheerleaders listening here this afternoon, and I hope you haven't listened for the first 17 minutes of the show.
2: You're going to blame me for the first segment when you asked him about lesbian sex? Yes, go ahead. Talk to the kids right now. Talk to them.
1: Kids.
2: Tell them kids.
1: I hope you tuned in 2 minutes ago, not at 4 o'clock.
2: Kids. Yeah.
1: Jeff doesn't know what he says.
2: Yeah.
1: What he says.
2: Yeah. Okay.
1: Okay. But I do like Dak, and maybe he'll find some success, but sadly, I think, Jeff, it's going to be with another team. Maybe.
2: What?
1: If he ever leaves this team.
2: No.
1: He's in Tony Romo land right now.
2: Yeah, I think he's in a better place than Tony Romo.
1: Do you really?
2: I do. Tony Romo had one really good team that should have gone along.

0: long way. The Dez Bryant non-catch was a killer.
1: In Green Bay, that was a that was screwed.
0: Tony Romo's window was about as small as you could ever get.
1: Mm-hmm.
0: That was a really good team.
1: Yes, it was. And that was a catch, too.
0: That was a catch. Yeah. I totally agree. But then I think Dak Prescott's window is as small as it is. It's open more. I don't think he goes. I don't think he ends up anywhere else. He missed his chance. I suggested he leave a couple of years ago, and he didn't because he's that loyal. He's ridiculously loyal. I think it's to the fault, and I don't think he ends up in the Hall of Fame because of it.
1: I don't think he does either. He may end up in the
0: the Pro Football Writers Good Guy Hall of Fame. Yes,
1: he'll be in that. Yeah,
0: yeah, he will be. Whatever Cowboys Ring of Honor, whatever that
1: sure
0: is.
1: Sure he will be.
0: But no.
1: Hope he finds love, too.
0: I hope he
1: finds love.
0: I hope not.
1: Oh, I hope he does.
0: No, they're just going to take his money.
1: Wow.
0: Yeah.
1: Wow.
0: Uh-huh.
1: He know not what he said.
0: I sure do.
1: Well, you do.
0: I sure do.
1: You have experience. Well,
0: not Dak Prescott kind of money, but it's all relative. No, don't get engaged ever again, young man. Never.
1: Just get tattoos.
0: Yeah. Yeah.
1: Get a lot of tattoos.
0: He's running out of space for tattoos, but anything but getting engaged.
1: Mm.
0: Don't do it, young man. I'm sure his boss has told him this, too. That's probably the best.
1: Oh, Jerry. You think Jerry's giving advice about women to that guy? Hey, Dak, never go to the American Airlines counter
0: in
1: Little Rock.
0: Yeah, get condoms,
1: because they will suck you in, and it's going to cost you money.
0: Uh-oh.
1: I didn't know what I was doing that day. And I got a baby out of it.
0: Yeah.
1: And I paid the baby off, but now she wants more money.
0: Yeah.
1: She wants a piece of the team.
0: She wants to own part of the team.
1: Steven and Larry, little Jerry say, no, Daddy, no.
0: Yeah.
1: Huh. See all these grandkids? They're all grandkids. Yeah. You don't want a bunch of grandkids. You don't know their names.
0: He already has kids, doesn't he?
1: He's got two
0: Dak
1: little
0: Prescott,
1: girls.
0: Yeah.
1: All right.
0: He'll be good. He'll be a good softball coach, soccer coach. He'll do that.
1: Speaking of softball, of college softball.
0: Are you kidding me?
1: The College World Series started today in Oklahoma City.
0: Yeah.
1: And the Texas Longhorns are already behind the eight ball, ladies and gentlemen. Texas falls to Rocky Top, Tennessee, 6-3 in Oklahoma City. Now they got to fight to get out of their bracket to get to the championship series. You know, they won the championship last year, defeating Texas Tech.
0: I watched it.
1: Oklahoma's not around anymore this year, so they didn't qualify. So Texas women have to fight to get back in the place where they can win. Speaking of Texas Tech with a big payroll defeated Mississippi State 8-0 this afternoon in Oklahoma City. The Red Raiderettes, female riders of the horse, now advance. They win 8-0. That's your update on the
0: NCAA.
1: That'll
0: be enough.
1: College softball World Series.
0: No more. I don't want to go into this too much, but I think it's a giant deal. That is what has happened with your political heroes today. They have dropped the grenade in the middle of the SEC and the Big Ten. This bill, I'm not 111 pages in, but I'm not far off.
1: Mm-hmm.
0: This bill is all the basic stuff.
1: Yeah.
0: You know, the SEC and the Big Ten, all of them, because they're greedy and can't regulate themselves and can't pass their own rules. So they wanted Congress, the Senate and the Congress, to get in. What they didn't expect, I think, is what has happened. And that is the bill forbids either conference from splitting off.
1: We talked about that yesterday, I think.
0: Holy cow. And then
1: that's big.
0: And
1: quote unquote, not having a quote super conference.
0: Right. The bill prevents them from leaving.
1: Yeah.
0: In other words, you're with us forever, like it or not. But the other thing that I think is, and I'm going to float the idea, because it caps agent fees at 5%.
1: Like that?
0: It's basic stuff. It's eligibility is at 5 years. You get one transfer. The coaching thing is weird. They call it the Lane Kiffin rule,
1: where you can't
0: then go and coach somebody else, I think, in the same season.
1: Or you can't take another job
0: in the same season.
1: I
0: don't know if that means you get paid till the end or not. Those things are going to be tough to legislate. And I do think, I'm going to say it, I think you're going to hear the strike word before you get to next September. I think this, one of the things that's going to happen is the agents are going to get pissed. And they're going to tell the players, they're going to cap your money. The dude who has a Lamborghini, you're going to get a Ford Focus. Be mad. I think it's going to be a very tough situation for what players are going to hear. But I think the real bomb is they want to pool the media money.
1: Right, they want to
0: pool. Big Ten and the SEC generate somewhere between 70% to 80% of all the money. And now, by law, they're saying we're going to pool that money and split it up. And they're going to say evenly.
1: Evenly, not just
0: yeah.
1: the power conferences, evenly.
0: That has got to set them on their head.
1: Yeah, because they will be losing money in that.
0: Yeah.
1: Big time.
0: Yeah. That is, and what's amazing, of course, is, and you can maybe mention this to Lampasas down the hall, it's funny, this is a Republican bill that wants to share the money.
1: Yeah. It's kind of a socialist deal.
0: To say the
1: least. One for all and all for one.
0: Yeah. So, and headed up by Rafael Cruz, your man.
1: Yeah.
0: Next president of the United States.
1: I believe he's going to run.
0: And he will lose.
1: I'm not saying that because, you know, his great leader will not endorse him.
0: Who will? Are you kidding me?
1: There are a lot of people, Jeff, who like Ted Cruz.
0: All right, I will. There are?
1: I don't know a lot.
0: But, you know, okay.
1: You got me on that one.
0: got you on that one. Okay, I'll bet you a bottle of wine. I'll go kith and kin. You think he's the next president of the United States?
1: No, I never said that. I said he's running.
0: Oh, yeah.
1: President.
0: Well, of course he's running.
1: I think
0: Ted Cruz will never be president.
1: I think Greg Abbott will run.
0: Okay. But Ted Cruz is never going to be president.
1: Let's hope not.
0: I was going to bet, but okay. But this is.
1: Well, he'd be the first Canadian born or Cuban. Can he be president? He wasn't born here. He wasn't born in the United States.
0: No, and his dad killed Kennedy.
1: That's what Donald Trump told us during the 2016 campaign.
0: That's as good as Wikipedia to me.
1: Well, I'm going to Google this real quick.
0: But let that sink in. You've got members of the SEC and Big Ten that have now sitting down or on the phone with some lobbyist going, I'm sorry, wait, what? All the money we're making, we're splitting? By law? This whole thing is now, what are they going to do? What are they going to do?
1: Well, I think what they will do, they will lobby for the things. They'll say, okay, we can sign off on the five-year...
0: Right.
1: Five-year eligibility. We can talk about the transfers. We'll do that. We will try, wink, wink, nod, nod, not to abuse the NIL money that we've had. Wink, wink, nod, nod.
0: That was part of the
1: but
0: bill.
1: But we cannot agree with this. We'll never merge or we'll never have a super conference. They can't sign that. Okay. They won't sign that.
0: Well, then what happens?
1: Ted Cruz, born in Calgary, Alberta, Canada.
0: Oh, boy.
1: December 22nd, 1970. Calgary, Alberta, Canada. I don't think he can. He be president? I don't think he can. He's born in another country. I know he's a citizen now.
0: Arnold couldn't.
1: Arnold couldn't. He was born in Austria. Mm-hmm. But I don't think Arnold's mom and dad, they weren't citizens of the USA. They're Austrian.
0: And neither did Arnold's parents kill Kennedy.
1: We got to take a break.
0: Well,
1: oh boy.
0: Seriously, what are they going to do? If I'm the Big Ten and the SEC, I'm thinking, do they leave now?
1: I think they may have to leave now.
0: I think they may have to leave now just to get ahead of this bill.
1: And what we talked about yesterday, make the call to Miami, make the call to Tallahassee, make the call to South Bend. And you know what? I brought this up with Son Ben, who we hear on the End Zone Club. He said, if they do that, they're going to have to make that call to Lubbock, to Cody. Because Cody's got the big stick.
0: I think he's behind this.
1: And Cody says, we want in on this.
0: I think the reason why
1: conference.
0: Ted Cruz is advocating this bill has nothing to do with the University of Texas or A&M. I think it has everything to do with the guy in Lubbock is saying, I don't want my league and program to die.
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1: Spirited first 30 minutes of this show. Welcome back. Ed Clements and Jeff Ward, Kyle Owen, and also pushing the right buttons as we talk about college football. We talked a little bit about the Texas women getting beat today at the College World Series by Rocky Top Tennessee. Texas men begin their regional in the morning, Jeff. Well, at noon tomorrow against Mighty Holy Cross. The Crusaders are 25-28 on the year. I think everybody's awaiting the next game, which probably will be UC Santa Barbara versus Texas on Saturday night. UC Santa Barbara, which is a beautiful campus. Wow. They've got one of the finest pitchers in the country. That should be a great matchup.
19: If I'm the SEC and the Big Ten, I'm moving. I'm out.
1: Well, I'm probably moving too, and I'm making calls.
19: And I'm going to have to do it in a hurry.
1: Yeah.
19: Before this legislation passes, because I mean, what's the point in sharing all your money? What's the point in, I mean, nobody, look, the ESPN and Fox pay what they do so they can show Ohio State, Michigan, Texas, Notre Dame, and a few others.
1: Sure. Yeah, and a few others.
19: The rest of it doesn't matter. I'm sorry. It just doesn't. It doesn't draw numbers.
1: And so, sadly, it's now about television numbers.
0: Not sadly, that's the business.
1: Oh, I think it's sad. Oh, well, no.
0: Well, you can't take the money and say, I want to be a rich coach, but I don't want that TV stuff. What do you mean? You fool, that's how you're making your money.
1: I know, but it's sad for the Baylors of the world.
0: Oh, yes.
1: Sad.
0: Yes, and I do think this bill was an attempt to save Tech and Baylor and Houston. I do. But the SEC and the Big Ten have an immediate decision to make. Give in and give up half your money. And it's going to piss you off and going to drive you crazy. When Ohio State and Texas draw $19 million, they're going to say, why are we splitting money with Houston and Texas Tech who drew $600,000? Why? What kind of world is that? So I can't see them caving on this. I get why Cody Campbell and the gang have paid Ted Cruz to pitch this. Because their chance to save their industry.
1: The thing is, I don't think the SEC nor the Big Ten, they don't want to mess with cutting out some of their existing teams. We talked about Purdue yesterday. Purdue has no business playing major college football. Basketball, yes. No TV market there.
0: Right.
1: You brought up Rutgers. Rutgers hasn't done anything, but they've got the New York City, New Jersey TV.
0: Yeah.
1: You've got different deal in the SEC. You've got Mississippi State. You got Kentucky. They're old members of the SEC. That South Carolina. I don't know if they'll have the guts to say, make that call to Columbia, South Carolina. Say you're out.
0: They got a bigger problem right now. They have to decide if they're going to agree to give up half the money, or say, you know what, guys, we read the bill. We wish you well. We're going to with the Big Ten, and we got a Super League. Good luck to you. You don't want to play us? Okay, get that. Or they have to say, hey, come on, back off that. We'll check all the other boxes that you've put in this bill. We can't share the money with you.
1: That's our conference's money.
0: Yeah. We're just not going to do that. And then they're going to have to call the bluff of Ted Cruz and the legislators behind this. So, I mean, but I think they got to be prepared to just leave. Why not? What's the upside in agreeing to this bill?
1: Well, the upside, you're brought back to some normalcy with, if there are true rules that people will adhere to,
0: they're going to hate
1: those
0: rules.
1: And you'll get normality with the normal, with the transfer portal.
0: Yeah.
1: So that's what you got.
0: But there's no, therein lies the other problem. These greedy schools can't even make up their own rules within their own best interests. They cheat each other and stab each other in the back so much, they can't even say, listen, guys, if we're all going to, 34 of us going to go off on our own way, we need to have a sit down and come to an agreement on how we're going to run this thing. And if you don't follow the rules, here's what's going to happen to you. They can't even do that. But if they sit around and agree to this, their power is all but gone.
1: What is the magic number for a super conference? Because there are 18 schools in the Big Ten, 16 in the SEC.
0: 36.
1: That's 34.
0: Or 34.
1: 34. But you got to add Notre Dame.
0: Okay.
1: You got to add Miami. Correct?
0: I mean,
1: you've got to do that.
0: Well, first of all, you got to decide if you're leaving. Either you're going to agree to this bill or you're not. And the next thing I would do is I would say, Senator Cruz, we're out. We're not going to agree to giving half the money up. Is that a deal breaker? It is? Okay. See ya. Mm-hmm. Then you get on the phone and you say, Ohio State, Michigan, Texas, Notre Dame, we're going to go have 34 teams. We can now generate another $6 billion if it's 34 of the best. Mm-hmm. Let's kill some people now and let's build this thing the right way and go and go and go.
1: Mississippi State and Purdue's not going to draw any numbers.
0: You're gone. You're gone, Mississippi State. You're not playing.
1: Purdue and Kentucky are drawing those numbers except for basketball. And this is only football.
0: Yeah, sorry. New deal. They got a league. They got a good place for you to go. Big 12 will take you. They got new rules set up. We're out. We got ESPN's coming with us, by the way. And so, sorry. What are you going to do? Sue us? Over what? You got a league. You got a law behind you. We're renegade. We're rogue. We're going off on our own.
1: Mm-hmm.
0: That's what I would do. It sucks. It does. I don't like it. I mean, their own greed is the reason why it's this way. They did this to themselves. They could have started, I said this 3 years ago, when that name, image, and likeness thing came up, they will eat themselves alive because they cannot manage themselves. And now look what they've caused. They could have set up all these rules all along and managed this thing without having to come
1: about
0: to this point.
1: Portal, about eligibility.
0: All it took, instead of all the complaining from all these coaches, when did you ever sit down and meet and say, that's it, guys, we got to come up with some rules? But they won't do it because they're too greedy.
1: Or they think they have the rules when, in fact, they're
0: trying, don't follow their own
1: they're
0: rules.
1: Trying to hide behind some built-in things for NIL.
0: Yeah. I mean, even Chris Del Conte said, we have rules, we just break them. So now they got to go,
1: Chris,
0: I think.
1: Said that?
0: Yeah, sure did. He sure did. I thought it was a moment of total self-awareness. He acknowledged. He basically said, it's our own fault. This is, we're here.
1: What did Sark say? Every football team in the SEC had at least a $30 million budget this year. At least $30 million, some up to $50
0: million. Right. But here's what you do if you want a spinoff. Okay? But they won't do it. But if you had any sort of belief in the brand, like the NFL does. The NFL says the best thing can happen to us is us all to have a big TV deal. So you split off, but you split off and say, anybody, we have revenue sharing of the TV deal, platform deals. We're going to operate like the NFL. You get 60% of designated revenues. That's how we're going to operate. You don't like it, go play at Houston.
1: Do you markedly change, though? What about the NIL question?
0: Then you're going to say, we're going to follow the rules of this commission. Why? Because that makes sense. That's what the NFL does. Jerry Jones can't go and pay CeeDee Lamb $20 million and then pay him another $20 million to mow his lawn. They wouldn't tolerate it. And they know the rules. They know what they're doing. They just choose to not operate. But now that they're going to split off, I'm just saying, you're going to make more money. You can tell ESPN and Fox to pay you more.
1: It's truly going to become professional college football.
0: Yeah, it already is. They just suck at it. They just don't know what they just, they're so greedy, unlike NFL owners. NFL owners care about the brand, and they care about everybody making some money. I'd split off.
1: Mm-hmm.
0: I hate it. I really do.
1: What about the TCUs of the world? What about TCU, who went to a championship game, lost bigly, but they went to a championship game, had a magical run?
0: They're going to go to a championship game.
1: In Division Two.
0: Yep.
1: Yeah.
0: Whatever this is called.
1: Yeah.
0: Sorry.
1: The non-greedy conference.
0: I mean, yeah. But who's greedy here, though? You can't call me up and say, I mean, if I'm Texas and Ohio State, I'm sitting here going on a Zoom call saying, tell me why I need to give you money, Houston. Why
1: do I have to split?
0: When 20 million watch me play, why am I giving Houston half of what ESPN paid me when Houston has a tenth of the audience? Why am I doing that?
1: Or does it doesn't stop because it goes to San Marcos, it goes to UTSA, it goes to Sam Houston?
0: Now, you're going to say, well, the NFL does that. The NFL's better at it, and the NFL has a better show top to bottom. So I don't see where there are any other options. You either agree to split the money with everybody and just suck it up and go, you know what, it's going to look like 1970 all over again, or you go, we're out. In Mississippi State, you better call somebody because you're gone.
1: God, that's going to be so tough.
0: Well, why not? Why would you include him?
1: Tradition, history.
0: I'm splitting off.
1: I know. You're letting your history go.
0: Yeah, we're done.
1: We're letting your history go.
0: The divorce is happening.
1: Yeah, it's like when Southwest Conference Kaboomski, the Big Texas and Oklahoma left the Big 12 Kaboomski.
0: They're the Live Golf.
1: The Live Golf.
0: They're going to take Saudi money.
1: Oh, they better not.
0: They're going to take Saudi money.
1: Mm.
0: They're going to play in Dubai. The championship game is going to be played in Dubai. Oh, Texas and Penn State are playing in Dubai.
1: No.
0: The trophy presented by the Sheikh of whatever.
1: Sheikh of Araby.
0: Yeah.
1: The Sheikh of Araby.
0: You guys go play in your Texas Bowl in Houston. They're in Dubai.
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1: All right, back on the show on this Thursday edition here. It is already May 28th, last week in the month of May. Thank you, friends at Cassis Village Shell, for supplying the calendar on the wall here in the man cave, as we call it here, 102.7 ESPN. Jeff eyeing his phone. Chicks or tweets? What is it?
19: Tweets.
1: Tweets, okay.
19: Dimitri Monahan tweets, Jeff, I think Dak's former fiance may disagree with you about how loyal he is.
1: Well, you know,
19: that doesn't matter to me.
1: Hey, it takes two to tango. You know what I mean?
19: Wow.
1: We don't know about her proclivities.
19: Say it.
1: We don't know. We just don't know. Takes two to tango.
19: At not Jeff Ward, I heard this threat the other day. Hold yourself accountable, comma, because you don't want me to hold you accountable. This describes the college football situation. Here's the thing. I think they're almost to the point where it's too late. I mean, this hand grenade, either somebody has to back off or the divorce has to happen. It's that simple. There's no other. Either the Big Ten, the SEC have to say, okay, we'll give you the money just to make it easy to hang around, or the people behind this bill, the lobbyists, a lobbyist, has to say, okay, maybe we'll back off this a little. Or they have to get divorced. And the divorce is the SEC and the Big Ten say, screw this, we're gone.
1: Mm-hmm.
19: We got our own league.
1: And
19: that's it.
1: We know the president of Georgia wants that.
19: Yeah. They all said it yesterday.
1: Yeah.
19: I think they were saying it either in anticipation of this bill coming out, or they prompted this bill to get even more severe. Either way, the divorce now has to happen. Yes, they could have all, from the very beginning, they could have all fixed this, but they didn't. I told you they wouldn't. I've seen this industry operate many times, and they really are incredibly greedy. They hate each other. The NFL, those owners like to make money together.
0: college football owners just want to screw the other guy. That's how they operate. So
1: that's rather harsh.
0: Sure, it's the way they do it.
1: Hmm.
0: I mean, yeah, they'll do anything for themselves to win.
1: Sure, I think people will go get that extra whatever they can.
0: Yeah, yeah. But you know, it's kind of late now. They've missed too many chances to fix it. So this is it. I wonder if you take a vote inside the SEC and the Big Ten, what would they say right now? Let's go.
1: Well, I think under your scenario, the folks in Starkville and Kentucky and South Carolina may go, what? We'll sign off if you bring us along. If not, you're going to have hell to pay. We're going to meet you at the courthouse.
0: Go ahead, Mississippi State. Have you met the lawyers from the University of Texas?
1: Yes, I have. My son is a graduate of the University of Texas School of Law.
0: Is he
1: going to
0: be part of this? Is he getting out of the Black Suburban?
1: He could be in that Black Suburban. Remember how they got that donut shop over there?
0: Exactly. They shut down a car wash.
1: Car wash with Tower Car Wash over there.
0: Ruined that guy's life.
1: That poor guy. There was 5 Black Suburbans. Take that down immediately.
0: So here's my scenario there. So you can take Mississippi State with you now. You can take Purdue with you now just for ease. But I think eventually the network and the powers, Ohio State and Texas, are going to say, hey, Fox, can we talk to you?
1: We don't want Purdue on TV.
0: And Fox is going to say, hey, guys, can you get Purdue out of here, please?
1: Mm-hmm. Mm-hmm.
0: And get Notre Dame over here ASAP. Get me Florida State and Miami right now. That's going to happen eventually.
1: Because Notre Dame doesn't want to miss out. And NBC and Notre Dame, they've got their own network, too. That's another element. That's a third venue, Fox, ESPN, and NBC.
0: I'd say Notre Dame, bring them.
1: Mm-hmm.
0: More money. They're going to go chase the biggest money.
1: You mean we won't see Notre Dame in Boston College ever again?
0: Well, if Boston College wants to play them, but I bet they don't. Mm-hmm. But I bet you they will for the money. See, that's the thing. Everyone acts like, well, that's it. Tech or Houston's never going to play these guys. You want to bet? Yeah, they will. They'll want to split some of that money.
1: But I think Tech will lobby heavily with Cody Campbell and great leader Donald Trump to say, get them in. Get the boys in from Lubbock.
0: Or what?
1: I will do. We're going to do it to downtown Tehran in a couple of weeks. We're going to find you.
0: It's going to be Venezuela all over again. Wow. You see what I'm saying, though? Or what?
1: I don't know if they have the wherewithal to do this, though. This is so dramatic.
0: Okay.
1: This is so out of the box to split.
0: Well, they've been saying it for 2 straight days, have they not?
1: They have.
0: I mean, Kirby's smart all but said, I'm out of here today. But I don't think you can give in if you're them.
1: Mm.
0: You can't give up half your money.
1: No, you're not going to do that.
0: Because you would lose your power. And they don't want to do that.
1: And it's already to put a crimp in their style if, in fact, they follow the rules of NIL.
0: Yeah.
1: Gone are the days of the, what's that fancy car Texas players have? Lamborghinis. Gone are the days for that.
0: If they sign off on this, you're right. That's over.
1: Gone are the days of the $30 million payrolls for football teams.
0: Yeah.
1: Those days are gone.
0: Yep.
1: They're gone because they'll have that $20.5 million split within the entire athletic department.
0: Yeah. You're right.
1: That's what's going to happen.
0: Yeah. The Lamborghini days are done. You know who's going to be mad about that? The players. That's the next element of this is going to be a big fight because the agents are going to say 5%. What? No.
1: Well, the hell with the agents, because they're preying on these kids.
0: Yes, they are, but they have the ear of these guys and their families.
1: Mm-hmm.
0: And they're going to say, hey, guys, you know what they're trying to do? They're trying to cut your pay. You're not going to get another Lamborghini. Don't agree to this. You're going to have a giant fight coming up. And in the player's side, the players aren't going to come up with it themselves. But they're going to be told by an agent who doesn't want to give up 25% for 5, is going to say, look, kid, you know who got a Lamborghini? The recruiting class above you. You know who's not going to get one? You.
1: Mm-hmm.
0: Why would you agree to this?
1: Yeah.
0: And that player who doesn't know who to believe at that age, that agent's going to tell his family. His family's going to say, wait, what? We're not getting money? Everyone else got money. Why are we not getting money? Well, times are changing.
1: That's going to be a seismic shift if you're a great wide receiver, quarterback, and the coach and the money people say, you're not getting this.
0: Yeah, this bill, you would be sitting in the locker room next to a guy making $6 million.
1: Yeah, because of the NIL stuff.
0: Yeah.
1: Yeah, but you may not be making.
0: You may not be.
1: You may not be.
0: I can tell you from experience, having been through a strike, that will be a big problem.
1: Mm.
0: And you can see why it would be. I want mine. He's no better than me.
1: Right.
0: I think this thing is absolutely coming apart.
1: Because there are too many universities out there who go, well, this is really nice what we have it now.
0: Yeah.
1: Sort of outlaw deal.
0: I mean,
1: we can buy our teams. We're competitive. We're always going to be competitive.
0: Yeah. You can see A&M in Texas' position. We have every advantage in the world now.
1: Right.
0: You're telling me we're going to agree to go and give all that up?
1: Mm-hmm.
0: Why would we do that when we could just go off on our own and make all the money we want?
1: Mm-hmm. And almost guarantee you're going to have a prize team every year.
0: Every year.
1: A competitive team every year. Yeah.
0: Because if you agree to this deal and you're Texas or Ohio State, you're not able to offer up more money than Houston or Mississippi State, or you're the same.
1: Is Arkansas
0: not the same? But you know what I'm saying. Your giant advantage has been cut back.
1: Arkansas has not been good in football for a long, long, long time.
0: Yeah,
1: I know you read about Hunter Yurecek yesterday, the AD who also used to head up the college football playoff. He's mad, blaming ESPN and urging the network and the SEC to aggressively pursue an alternative solution. Here's the deal. Razorbacks scheduled to play at Utah at 10:15 Eastern time on September 12th. Then at home against Georgia at noon, Eastern time at noon on the September 19th. Yurecek says he has a genuine welfare issue for the young men who will represent our program. He's just mad because of the kickoff time.
0: Here, let's do some role-playing.
4: The G5 plays on Tuesday, Wednesday, Thursday, Friday, every single week.
0: Let's do some role-playing
1: here. Arkansas.
0: You know, sooner or later, these people who want to play for the money need to understand how this is going to work. Can we do some role-playing?
1: Okay, sure.
0: All right, I'm going to pretend to be an executive at ESPN.
1: I'll be Hunter Yurecek.
0: Yeah.
1: Hi, what's your name?
0: Fred.
1: Hey, Fred, this is Hunter Yurecek.
0: Yeah, got it.
1: Little Rock, Arkansas. We want to get you to change.
0: Let me cut you off there, Hunter. You're going to play when we tell you to play, or else get lost. Have a nice day.
1: Fred, have you no respect?
0: None.
1: Or concern about young student athletes?
0: You know what? What's your first name?
1: Hunter.
0: You know what? Huntsman?
1: Hunter.
0: Nobody watches your games anyway. You're lucky that you're even on a platform. Have a nice day.
4: Have fun making your broadcast on ESPN Plus.
0: Yeah. I tell you what, Huntsman, go play on the CW. I'm out. You want to be in showbiz or you not want to be in showbiz? You can't have it both ways, everyone. Sorry.
1: Even Greg.
0: And what is Huntsman going to do to me? Oh, ESPN, I'll get you. You are? Really? You're playing at 10 a.m., buddy, and you should be glad you're getting at 10 a.m.
1: Greg Sankey, the commissioner, said, I'm not thrilled about it either, but we do delegate that authority as part of our TV contract.
0: Yeah.
1: I don't like it either, but hey, it's out of my hands.
0: Because you're Arkansas. I'm sorry.
1: Suey, big.
0: Well,
1: Razorback.
0: If 9 million people watch Huntsman, you get to play at 7 p.m. But when 7,000 watch, you're playing at 10 a.m. and you're lucky to get that.
1: Yeah, this is.
0: You know why the Cowboys on are in prime time all the time? Because the network said so. Because that's the business. Mm-hmm. I write the checks. You play when I tell you. You take the stage when I tell you to take the stage, kid.
1: They better hope, Arkansas better hope they win the first week of the season against North Alabama. No, that's not the first week. Well, whenever they play. Yeah, they play North Alabama the first week. Because then they're going to lose at Utah. That's a given. You're going to lose the next week when you play Georgia. You may not beat Tulsa. You're not going to beat the Aggies. You're not going to beat Tennessee. Could be another bad year.
0: Yeah. What do you mean could be?
1: Yeah.
0: How about we say it is? They suck.
1: Sam got out of
0: yeah.
1: Down in
0: he got his hip replacement and he's retired.
1: Yeah.
0: Here's how chaotic it is. This is from On Three, Pete Nakos. He says the SEC ADs are running scenarios with $100 million plus and name, image, and likeness deals in limbo with the season 100 days out. Coaches are expressing fears to On Three that players are going to hold out. What did I say earlier?
1: Lordy.
0: I told you players are going to hold out because they don't think they're going to get paid.
1: Oh, Lord.
0: And they're not going to get paid. This is exactly how it plays out. Because, you know, the coaches now, they're stuck. And I think one of the reasons why they're so pissed is they realize, hey, I told him we were going to give him $2 million. We're not? Oh, great.
1: Uh-oh, we saw what happened with the kid in Florida who they reneged on his deal.
4: 30 minutes ago, Cody Campbell just called Texas State to have them drop the game against Texas to play them.
0: Yeah. All right.
1: What?
4: Texas Tech called Texas State to tell Texas State to drop the game against Texas so Tech can play Texas.
1: This year?
4: Yes.
1: What the hell is that?
0: 2 months.
1: What the hell is that? I've got my tickets already. I've got my tailgate set up with the Bobcat.
4: They also called Abilene Christian.
0: You're in a room with two Texas State people.
1: I'm a Texas State person. You don't show up
0: to anything.
1: Hey, Cat Fever, give me five Cat
0: guys. You don't even know the song.
1: Go, Cats, go.
0: That's it.
1: Let's jump in the San Marcos River.
0: Okay.
1: Go to Grins and Galipas and Matsky Rolls.
0: So,
1: that's how we roll.
0: So somebody told Cody Campbell back, I bet word is the monster down the street said, F you, country boy. And he said, F you back. Sorry, I'll get Texas State.
1: Did he really tweet that? Is that fake news?
4: This is On Three. Texas Tech's Joey McGuire said he called Abilene Christian and Texas State in efforts to schedule Texas after Steve Sarkisian's comments against Tech.
0: Okay.
4: We would love to play the University of Texas in week one.
1: So he wants Southwest Texas State to give up and let the boys from Lubbock come down. You're going to get your ass kicked.
0: You're going to get your ass kicked.
1: You can't get your ass kicked, Cody.
0: They've been getting their ass kicked for a long time.
1: Yeah.
0: I'd settle down and get back in my lane.
1: I'd be more
0: worried about my quarterback right now than I would playing Texas.
1: Hey, who's going to be the quarterback?
0: Yeah, who's the quarterback?
1: Yeah.
0: Who's the quarterback?
1: Who's the quarterback?
0: Yeah, be careful what you ask for.
1: What do you want,
0: there?
1: A neutral site and Ballinger? What do you want, Cody?
0: Oh, my gosh. He's unhinged.
1: Mm-hmm.
0: He's getting unhinged. It's really... Something tells me the message was sent... That the monster down the road just said, blank off.
1: Back off, Cody. Cody's kind of taking a page out of great leader.
0: Yeah. I mean,
1: Steve started it with his stupid, that Steve started it.
0: But I think the comments of these coaches, you know, we all noticed that Steve Sarkisian was edgy to say the least. I think it's coming from somewhere. I don't think this stuff is... I think they know. This is brewing. The fight has been on. I don't think it was an accident yesterday. Everyone who could get near a microphone with the SEC said, we're leaving. Or implied, we're leaving. Everyone. I don't think that was accidental.
1: We've got to take another break. I haven't talked about basketball yet. Haven't talked about the PGA Tour yet.
0: Let's do some under-overs on their game tonight.
1: We'll do that. Haven't talked about Giants quarterback Jackson Dart.
0: Oh, God.
1: Fellas, my name is Jackson. I'm your quarterback. Talking about Donald Trump, and we got much, much more. Wow, what a busy day we're having here on 102.7 ESPN.
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28: Did you know, Jack, that in 2026, there are 110 games in which one team has a rest advantage over the opponent, like days rest? That's 40% of the schedule. And there are nearly 70 games this year when a team has 3 or more days of rest advantage. You could say that, E, that's ticky-tack. This is the NFL, man. These teams are evenly matched. You're talking about 3 days rest?
29: You ask the players how they feel about these Wednesday games.
28: Oh, yeah, but they don't ask the players.
29: Right.
28: They don't care. And I'll say it this way. 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Is this, you know, a conversation in mid-May on Game Time where that won't play out? I don't know, but it's getting more and more where a couple days is an advantage for teams. Their legs are dead. They don't get fully back. They're not getting full rest. Is this something the NFL is factoring in? Are they thinking about this at all? That they're shifting the competitive balance where, you know, teams have significant rest advantages and disadvantages. But in their quest for all the almighty dollar, they're potentially eroding their competitive balance structure.
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1: Hey, welcome to our little show. On Twitter, it's at Jeff Ward Show. Try to make the show better if you can. Please don't suck. Be interesting. Be compelling. It goes from weird to weirder in the world of college football. It's not that surprising, but the posts are now coming out that I'm not that surprised, because here's the thing is that, so in the NFL, you negotiate collectively. And in the strike of, God, I don't know what year it was, early 90s, I guess, when we were on a strike, cost me a good deal. But you're told by the representatives, the lawyers, here's our positions, here's our argument, here's what we're negotiating for. If you choose to not acknowledge the walkout at 9 a.m. on Tuesday, that's fine, but you have to play on your own terms, have to get your own insurance and all that stuff. And so the difference between what players are hearing now, you're just now hearing reports of this, and schools are now panicking because they promise money. I've been telling people, well, I've watched this happen before. You tell guys you're going to give them money, and a couple things happen. One, they go and spend it all before they really have it. Their family spend it.
2: Sure.
1: Or you don't come through with the money and they get pissed off. So now I suspect they're being told by agents, and probably the story now coming out just now where coaches are worried because they promise money they don't know that they can give.
2: Well, Jeff, just think about it. If you're an incoming freshman at Texas and we said, okay, this is your pay scale. We're going to give you $250,000 this year. Well, maybe not that much. $200,000, you're going to rise every year. Okay. Yeah. That's in danger now.
1: Yeah.
2: Yeah. That's a big time danger.
1: And so they don't have they have agents or somebody showing up at the house or meeting and saying, listen, mom and dad or uncle or whoever, there's a chance you may not get this money. What should we do? Well, tell them to blank off. You're not going to show up.
2: Hmm.
1: That's what's going to happen.
2: Surely that won't happen.
1: Sure.
2: Well, who knows? Cody Campbell just said, Texas State, move your, we'll take your spot.
1: So, Kyle, that was a tweet from him. So,
2: Cody Campbell, the Texas Tech money man, what did he tweet, Kyle?
1: He's getting mad.
3: Well, it was a report from On3 saying that Joey McGuire has contacted Abilene Christian and Texas State, who have Texas on their schedule, to drop their games.
2: Abilene Christian does not have Texas
3: next year.
2: Next year, okay.
3: Yeah, yeah.
2: Well, that's stupid.
3: They want to play. Abilene Christian's game one next year.
1: So we want to replace
3: game one this year.
1: Okay, so can I role play again?
2: Sure.
1: Let me be Texas State and Abilene Christian. Well, what does Texas pay them to
2: $750,000 or $1 million,
1: right,
2: I would think.
1: Let's round it up and say $1 million. I'm Texas State. This guy's pissed off. He feels the whole world coming unglued. The haves are going to leave him behind. I'm Texas State. I say, let me get this straight, buddy. We were going to get paid $1 million to go get our ass kicked.
2: Mm-hmm.
1: You want us not to do that.
2: And what are you going to give us something?
1: Here's my deal to you, sir. You give us $1.5 million, we'll stay at the snake farm.
3: It's almost $2 million.
2: Almost $2 million,
3: okay.
2: Up there
3: 1.8.
2: Now?
1: All right. Hey, Mr. Campbell, you seem pretty bent out of shape. You want to go play him? Why don't you pay us $2.5 million? We will stay home and go to the snake farm.
2: Hmm.
1: That's what I would do.
2: They're not playing Abilene Christian, Kyle.
1: Is A&M playing Abilene Christian?
2: Texas is not. They play New Mexico State.
3: Next year,
2: New Mexico State.
3: Okay, well, the tweet says Abilene Christian.
2: Oh, Joey got a little confused. Oh,
1: poor Joey.
2: Poor Joey.
1: You think he really wants to be doing this today?
2: No. He's looking for a quarterback.
1: So that's what I would do if I was Texas State or anybody else.
2: Show me the money.
1: Tech, you want to buy our game and play Texas? Sure.
2: But see, that Texas has to agree upon. That's just speech. You think Del Conte say, oh, gosh, we've got to honor what Texas State said. Here come the Red Raiders. As a football fan, I'd love it.
1: Yeah.
2: I'd love it.
1: I think it's cool.
2: I think it's really cool.
1: You know what?
2: Grudge match.
1: Let me play a little further. So Texas State says, give me $2.5 million. I won't play. And Texas says, you know what? Why don't you pay us and come play?
2: Come Cody.
1: Play. Yeah, you want to play? Come play us at our place and pay us.
2: Pay us, yeah.
1: You want this stage? Come buy it. That's what I would do.
2: Well, sadly what's going to happen. This is the sad part.
1: But something is something serious is happening, and this guy's flipping out. Everyone's flipping out.
2: What the problem is going to be?
1: I think
2: you're right. But the problem is now they're burning up the phone lines to ZC with Donald Trump,
1: yeah.
2: And they're especially burning up the phone lines here in Austin, not with Del Conte. Just they're making calls south of DKR to the state capitol in the Speaker of the House, Dustin Burroughs. Where did Dustin Burroughs go to school? Reckham Seckham, Texas Tech'em. Donald Trump calling Dan Patrick. Dan, we can't let this happen to Cody. You gotta help us out here. Dan Patrick will get in play. The Texas legislature will get in play.
1: What are they gonna do?
2: Well, they would have legislation saying that was some type of legislation.
1: They will create a law that says you have to, Texas and Texas Tech have to play, or else what?
2: Or a law that the University of Texas cannot leave a conference. They'll think of something. They will think of something. It'll be like when the Southwest Conference broke up, and it was the have and the have-nots in the legislature. Who was it? Bob Bullock.
1: Yep.
2: Baylor guy, made sure Baylor got in.
1: At the governor at the time was Ann Richards, a Baylor person.
2: TCU had nobody to rescue him in the legislature. Outski. Houston, Outski. Rice, goodbye. Yeah. They had their people to protect. Chancellor of Tech, as I told you, is a former state senator.
1: All right, well, the times and the money are a lot different now.
2: So you think there, Jeff. Thanks.
1: Yeah, you're welcome for that.
2: 1990 to 2026.
1: But you're going to have the Texas legislature, backed by an oil dude who's freaking out right now, is going to make a law that says University of Texas has to give up half its money that it's making because it's a big brand in football.
2: Mm-hmm. Mm.
1: Or else what?
2: I don't know.
1: I know this about my alma mater. They'll cut your throat to make some money.
2: They don't get mad, they get
1: eaten. They don't.
2: Yeah, they don't care.
1: They're running over Ed's golf course my point.
2: Hopefully not. Not yet.
1: There are 800-pound gorillas, then there's that one.
2: Yeah. Then there's the bone crusher.
1: Yeah, yeah. I mean,
2: they're the bone crusher.
1: I wouldn't blame them for going to the

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1: It's bitter. We stay home.
2: Listen, and let me just say this. As a fan.
1: I love it. I'll stay home. You guys go ahead.
2: As a fan, that's a great idea.
1: Which one?
2: Going to Texas Stadium and play Texas Tech. That's a great idea.
1: Okay.
2: Texas will be losing a home game.
1: Okay. Wait.
2: But it's a great football game.
1: Why? Wait. What's in it for me if I'm Texas? Why would I do that?
2: Okay, they do that. You're gonna have to have the revenue you make from Steven and Jerry to have that game to offset your normal 100,000. It's gonna be 100,000 seat. People are gonna go to that game. It'll be a sellout and all the things with the parking and the beer and all the stuff.
1: I mean,
2: you gotta get more money from Jerry and Steven.
1: Well, then we're gonna fight over that. As I said, I'm gonna tell Texas Tech, listen, you really want to play. You want my stage, don't you?
2: Pay us.
1: Mm-hmm. I'll come, you pay me and I'll kick your ass.
3: People around the school are saying like 100 mil. That's it. I won't take anything less.
1: Yeah.
2: 100 million to Texas State.
3: Yeah, that's what they said.
1: Yes, they should.
2: 100 million. Well, now that's a
3: big, that's brand exposure. That's brand exposure to drop down a level and play an FCS school instead of a P4 school where you're already getting money and brand exposure from. So if Tech really wants to play them, 100 mil.
2: 100 million. Now that's a little ludicrous.
1: Like, hey, might as well
3: for the whole athletic department.
1: The guys, but it doesn't solve. I'm not quite sure what he wants with this, because if
2: he
1: I'm
2: wants
1: Texas,
2: to embarrass Texas, because we'll play you anytime, any place.
1: That's fine. Yeah. But if I'm Texas or A&M, because A&M's going to do the same thing, I would say, listen.
2: No, Elko's. I didn't think bad about y'all. I never said anything bad about your joy. Unlike Sarkisian, I didn't like your schedule.
1: I would say, okay, man, if you want to pay us to play you that badly, we're still leaving you. We're still taking ESPN. You do know you're screwed, bud. You're screwed. ESPN and Ohio State's taking Fox, so you got CW. But if you want to come pay us to play you, we'll go to Dallas and play you. But it's not going to stop me. He's got a bigger problem. He's
2: so
1: panicking over Texas right now. His bigger problem is this bill is going to be null and void if the SEC says we're out,
2: right,
1: buddy,
2: and the Big Ten says we're out.
1: Yeah, you got the CW.
2: No, they don't have CWs. Come on now, that's live. They've got ESPN.
1: Okay, who wants to show Texas Tech and Abilene Christian?
2: Nobody.
1: Okay,
2: that'd be crazy to be on TV. That could be on local TV.
1: Okay, yeah.
3: Cody Campbell just tweeted, upping the ante. At Texas Tech Athletics will pay the buyout for both Abilene Christian and Texas State games.
1: He'll do it.
3: Let's go. At Coach Sark, at Del Conte.
2: Oh, my gosh.
1: What is wrong with you,
2: He's
1: man?
2: Taking a page out of great leader. Just getting on the I'm going to say this.
1: He's rage tweeting.
2: I'm going to say this.
1: What are you, in high school, buddy? There's nothing better to do today?
2: So that's a million. What did you say it was, the payout to
1: $2 million?
3: Texas State? The range is like 1.6 to $2 million, yeah.
2: So $2 million.
3: Not then, public.
2: Yeah. Oh, my God. Are those people at Abilene Christian a gift from God?
1: I know. Exactly.
2: Thank you.
1: Exactly.
2: God.
1: It's raining money in Abilene and San Marcos
2: now. Just imagine if that's going to fund. It's going to fund anyway every other sport.
1: Yeah.
2: That's great. Yeah. Like that little boy in Animal House. Thank you, God.
1: Yeah. Wow. It doesn't solve the problem.
2: No.
1: Because Texas is going to leave. I don't know what, you're just trying to get one last shot at him or something?
2: No, well.
1: Look, if Texas and Texas Tech played next Saturday, what's the point spread?
2: Texas minus 12. Because Tech has no quarterback. None.
3: At home, 10.5. Neutral site, probably 8.5.
1: I was going to be generous and go 7 or so.
2: Would you really? That's being very. I'd bet on Texas all the way because they got no quarterback.
1: It was a good Tech defense a year ago, but they also lost the two best players.
2: Yeah.
1: Yeah, I,

0: How silly. Like, this thing is really turned comical.
1: It's turned junior high.
0: But you're probably right. The legislature is going to listen to him.
1: Oh, my gosh.
0: And Dan Patrick, who went to community college in Baltimore, by the way.
1: That's right, Baltimore. And then Dustin Burrow, who's a proud tech guy.
0: And are they going to legally mandate this game happen?
1: No.
0: In the name of the citizens of the state of Texas?
1: You know, they tried to do that for Texas and Texas A&M years ago. And
0: right.
1: Texas laughed at them, and so did A&M.
0: Yeah.
1: Uh-huh. No, I don't know. I think they'll have legislation. I don't know what they'll do, but the speaker's power is not with the University of Texas. Lieutenant governor's not with the Texas governors, but we know the lieutenant governor is more powerful than Greg Abbott. But Greg Abbott is a Texas guy.
0: Yeah, I mean. He's attacking the wrong problem.
1: Yeah, the bigger problem.
0: You're going to be ESPN is leaving you.
1: Yeah,
0: that's your problem.
1: Yeah, your future.
0: And somehow the word has gotten. I just got to believe. I'm not just making stuff up. That feel like the word has gotten out that this thing is coming apart, and there is chaos. But there is no reason for the Big Ten and the top half of each league. Okay. There's no reason for the top half of the Big Ten, which is big money, big schools. The SEC is not big money, except for a few of them. There's no reason for them to agree to the bill that's been presented.
1: No, because it hurts them.
0: They cut themselves off at the knees.
1: It hurts
0: financially.
1: Them on the NIL and the shady deals. And this on the TV, it really hurts them.
0: Yeah.
1: And with that line about you cannot never to form your own super conference.
0: Right. I just don't see a world in which they can agree to that. Unless they're willing to turn, because I got to believe the coaches are barking in their ear right now saying, you want us to live on half of what we make now?
1: We got to take a break. 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
1: All right, welcome back to the show. There is basketball action tonight, and it is a big one down in San Antonio. San Antonio Spurs will be hosting the Oklahoma City Thunder, game six of their best of seven NBA championship series, and the Spurs, needless to say, have to get a win. With a win tonight by Oklahoma City, it's over, and Oklahoma City will meet the Knicks for the NBA championship. But with a win, it'll force a game seven back in Oklahoma City. Oklahoma City handled the Spurs, I wouldn't say easily, but they pulled away in the fourth quarter up in Oklahoma City a couple of nights ago. And pressure on our friend Victor Wembanyama. He was had such a brilliant first game, and I think they figured out the defense. And to me right now, San Antonio is in a bad spot because their Oklahoma State's just better.
0: He has to be great or they lose.
1: Yeah, he's got to be.
0: Needs to come down that.
1: Got to be.
0: And
1: Superman.
0: He wasn't very good the other night, but he has to be great or they lose.
1: Yeah, got to be Superman.
0: So I did see this on ESPN. I don't. They don't do ESPN bets anymore.
1: They don't?
0: They do it now. They wrapped it into one of the other betting platforms, I think. But they still do the betting show. Over, under on rebounds, he's at 12.5. Go.
1: Over 12.5, yeah.
0: It better be.
1: Yeah. Yeah, it better be. It has to be.
0: Yeah.
1: It has to be tonight.
0: 30 points over, under.
1: Jeff, it's got to be over, but I'm not sure it's going to be over the way that they're able to defend him of late. What do you think? Chew that cracker up.
0: I
1: got a cracker. If he scores over 30, they win.
0: Agreed.
1: Under 30, they lose. They go home. Victor goes back to the Paris.
0: I think it's too much to ask. If he were to do it, I could see him going off tonight. I just don't know how you can have the energy to do it twice in a row.
1: Yeah.
0: Like, that's the thing about Oklahoma City is they just keep coming in waves. There's no way you can run with them
1: and
0: like that.
1: And their bench has been so good.
0: It's ridiculous.
1: Yeah.
0: I mean, people that complain, I almost said something else, about load management, just remember this stuff come, in January when you're screaming about load management. This is why you do it. Because you have to go play somebody like Oklahoma City who can run, what, 10 guys off the 10 guys at you. And your Aggie friend is out of his mind on the floor.
1: Oh, my God.
0: He never stops.
1: He's having a brilliant series.
0: Yeah.
1: He really is.
0: It's ESPN, according to DraftKings, is a 3.5-point line right now. That's it.
1: Spurs favored by 3.5.
0: I'll take him. I think he might do enough tonight. I think you'll know pretty quickly.
1: That may be playing in the back of the mind, too, that they can't beat us at Oklahoma City.
0: Yeah.
1: They can't beat us.
0: And the Knicks, meanwhile, they've been around the world. They're going to cruise. They've been Cabo playing golf for a month now.
1: Right, with their host,
0: Spike Lee. Yeah, they've forgotten how to play basketball.
1: I'll bet a bottle of wine and I'll take Oklahoma City. Oof. I'll do that because I want the Spurs to win.
0: I'm up a bottle.
1: But I'm doing George Costanza.
0: Wait, I'm up 100 bottles.
1: You're up one bottle. Kyle, you missed it. I had the dumbass wine bet of the decade.
0: Liar.
1: Did you hear about that? Dumbass.
0: I'm owed 100 bottles of wine.
1: You're not owed anything. You're owed one bottle of wine that I'll bring it tomorrow. Unless, if you accept this bet, you guys will bring it tomorrow. Damn Shania Twain or Molly Cyrus, Billy Ray Cyrus. Okay, let me ask you.
0: Tell everybody your bet. You're poking me in the chest. Kyle, yelling at me.
1: Kyle. Who? Is Billy Ray Cyrus his new girlfriend?
13: I have no idea.
0: Good for you. No adult male should know that.
1: Well, you were quick to know that. You were quick to get to her pictures on the WWW and say, wow.
0: Well, yeah, once I knew who it was. You yelled and called me names. You don't know anything.
1: I thought it was Shania
0: Twain.
1: Ass. And it was.
0: Die.
1: It was Elizabeth
0: Hurley. I'll bet you 100 bottles of wine. It's Shania Twain.
1: And you you said, I'm not going to take that. I'll bet you a bottle of wine. And dumbass me said, okay.
0: No.
1: And then
0: what
1: Kaboom
0: I said
1: came.
0: Was, that doesn't sound right, but I'll take the bet.
1: You did not say that. Liar, liar, panties on fire. You didn't say that. You just didn't say that. Oh, you buy a wine. You're going to give me Oklahoma City in 5?
0: Gosh. No, that's not the line. It's 3.5.
1: 3.5?
0: I really need the wine. Right now I have wine, and see, that gives me the shakes.
1: Mm-hmm.
0: Another bet, there's a risk I could lose said wine.
1: I'll bring it tomorrow, Junior, because I forgot last week. But you brought your own last week. That was a beautiful moment. That's how, ladies and gentlemen, this is how demented, deprived.
0: I've got problems.
1: I lost the bet last week, and I failed to stop by Twin Liquors on the way. I said, hey, I'm really sorry, Jeff. Yeah. I didn't bring the wine. He goes,
0: Don't worry, there's some in my backpack already. I drank it on 183. And an IV.
1: No problem.
0: Yeah, it's a sad life.
1: Very simple.
0: That's what happens if you live out of your own car. Oh, man. I don't know. I trust Oklahoma City. I don't know what he's got left.
1: Mm.
0: They kind of got it figured out, don't they?
1: They do. They really have it figured out. And the Aggies just been so beautiful, and Hartenstein has been great off the bench.
0: And your Aggie, he feels like he's going home to Dick's Last Resort there on the Riverwalk.
1: Mm-hmm.
0: He's thinking, I know this town.
1: Backers and Forge.
0: I'll take the Spurs to cover the 3.5.
1: Okay. I hope I'm wrong. Hope I'm wrong, but I got OKC.
0: So even if I lose, I still get 99 bottles.
1: Baloney. Did you, allow me 30 seconds.
0: Oh my God. All right,
1: it was the damnedest thing today.
0: Time it.
1: Woke up, my wife had on the French Open.
0: Okay.
1: There's a 17-year-old guy named Moze Kwame.
0: Yep.
1: He won, he's 17 years old, the youngest man to win a French Open match since 1991.
0: Hang on. Let me see if I can. Is that Michael Chang?
1: We'll have to look and see. Might have been.
0: Is it Michael Chang?
1: Let me see if it has a name.
0: Michael Chang won at the French Open when he was 17.
1: No, it was Nadal. Oh. No, the youngest man to reach third round of a Grand Slam since Nadal is Kwame. Yeah.
0: But before that is the bet.
1: Yeah, no.
0: Are you not going to do any research or what?
1: I'm looking at research.
0: Okay.
1: But the bottom line, it was almost a 5-hour match.
0: Jeez.
1: Heat in Gay Paris.
0: Yeah.
1: It was wild. This guy was so exhausted. Both players were so exhausted.
0: I like matches on clay.
1: I do, too. I've never played tennis on clay. Didn't have any clay courts in Brownwood when I was growing up.
0: Shock.
1: Goggin Park.
0: Yeah.
1: We had concrete courts.
0: I bet you did.
1: Yeah.
0: Did you have nets or not?
1: We had nets. We had a really good complex near my house at Coggin Park. I was a champion.
0: Oh, boy.
1: 10, 11, and 12.
0: You sure you were?
1: I was. Oh, I was. There's
0: That's
1: documentation.
0: Before you got in the choir?
1: There's, well, you know what? Just because you can't sing, don't damn those people who like to sing at church, in the shower, to their loved ones.
0: Hey, Kyle, what are we believing here? He claims that he was a Little League star, but his dad owned the team.
1: My dad owned the team when I was in middle school.
0: He once claimed to be national champion in punt, pass, and kick.
1: I was in Brownwood second place, and I got a helmet.
0: And now he's saying he is Texas champion in under 16 singles.
1: I was Coggin Park champion 10, 11, and 12. Got a trophy. I got trophies.
0: How many people were in the tournament? Three?
1: Probably four.
0: Okay.
1: Joe Tom Childs.
0: Oh, yeah, of
1: Mike
0: course.
1: Black, me, and Little Bill Lyle.
0: Did anybody in your town not play in jeans?
1: Jeff, this was summertime. We all had nice shorts and white shirts. Good
0: my
1: God.
0: Jeans and boots on the tennis court.
1: This is Mr. the elitist from Westlake strikes again, ladies and gentlemen. If you didn't grow up with Westlake, you're a country ass bumpkin. You're a country bumpkin.
0: I didn't go that far.
1: You're close.
0: You guys might have tennis shoes.
1: Boots and blue jeans playing tennis.
0: Wranglers. You played the tennis tournament in Wranglers.
1: Good Lord.
0: Did you guys wear hats too, the cowboy hats?
1: No, Jeff. We had nice tennis visors.
0: Your rodeo belt buckle too while you're playing
1: Jeff,
0: tennis?
1: We had
0: Is
1: nice
0: it easy to move around with that stuff on?
1: Jeff, we had nice white shorts. Mm.
13: Double starched jeans.
0: You bet. Absolutely. With the patches on the knees.
13: Rhinestone.
0: You go to the net. Go to the net in the cowboy boots.
1: Okay. I am not the guy in the room who dated the assistant manager at
0: Jack in the Box.
1: Jack in the
13: one
1: Box.
13: One thing.
1: Who wore her Jack in the Box pants on a date with
0: one
1: you.
0: Date. One date.
1: One
0: and
1: date.
0: And she was very pleasant.
1: And you broke her heart.
0: By the time the story moves forward, Ed will have had that we were married with four kids. And she still wears the Jack in the Box jeans to this day. One date and she was really pleasant. And I'm sorry.
1: Listen,
0: I'm still apologizing.
1: I would like that.
0: She was very nice.
1: The assistant manager.
0: And I appreciate she didn't go home to change before the date because it would have been later.
1: Okay.
0: And I understand it was a long day and she said she was on her feet. She did not wear a hairnet.
1: Okay. She probably is, at your age, which I will not give, probably still beautiful.
0: Oh, yeah. Absolutely.
1: She's probably making more money than all of us in this room combined.
0: Yes.
1: Having a great life.
0: Yeah.
1: And you damned her. Put her down for wearing.
0: I've apologized.
1: Jack in the Box jeans.
0: Yes. Yeah.
1: Did she smell a French fry when you went on the date? Did you want to lick her face?
0: Yeah.
1: Yeah, I did.
0: So you gonna kiss me or lick the side of my face? Can I lick your hands too? The fries are great. What do you guys make with that secret sauce? I would ask her over and over again.
1: Did you get any Jack tacos? God, those were good. Remember those were so cheap at 1 a.m.
0: I don't remember food after 2 a.m. usually from college.
1: Okay.
0: Yeah, don't condemn her. She was very pleasant.
1: Oh, I'm sure, but don't give me this Brownwood stuff about playing tennis in boots.
0: What do you mean? Is it really that far off?
1: Oh, man, here we go. This has now made CBS, made all the McGuire response to Sark challenging Texas play to taste. Look at Joy wearing a black cowboy hat.
0: He doesn't want to be doing this. You know that? He does not want to be doing this.
1: We're willing to buy our contract out of ACU, McGuire said. I'm sure because Texas has got a lot of money, they can buy their contract out. But I do not think there's a lot of Red Raiders who could help them buy the contract out if they didn't want to. Blah, blah, blah, blah.
0: He doesn't want to be doing this. This is not a good use of his time. Somebody's barking at him to do it.
1: I think it's interesting.
0: He's got a bigger problem. He's got a quarterback in rehab.
1: Yeah.
0: And another one with a torn ACL. I mean, he's got bigger issues. You don't want to go searching out Texas in September. I don't recommend that.
1: Joy probably called Brendan today at the rehab and said, Brendan, how you doing, son?
0: Yeah.
1: Coach, I've set the early line. Longhorns minus 10.
0: Hey, I've heard we're playing Texas. Yeah. I got us more underdogs by 5.
1: Yeah. I think I'll pass for over 250, Coach. Yeah. What do you think?
13: He's one parlay away from not having to play in the NFL.
0: Yeah. Mm. Kind of embarrassed for everyone right now involved in this story.
1: It is a little.
0: I'm embarrassed. This is really pathetic.
1: If you don't remember, Sarkisian said there's a team in our state that plays in another conference that has a schedule that I would argue if I played with our twos and our threes, we could go undefeated, and they'll probably make the CFP this year, Sark said.
0: Shut away to go. Steve.
14: Yeah, what was going on with him the last 2 weeks?
1: I don't know. Talking
14: what
1: about
14: in
1: basket
14: the world
1: weaving,
14: is he doing?
1: I don't know what's going on with his world. He's always so uber professional with things like that.
14: There's no reason to go there. You know what? I mean, what was the point in that? I'm not saying I completely disagree, by the way, but I don't understand the point. And obviously, Texas Tech didn't exactly take the high road in return. I mean, they're acting like fools also. It's just weird to me. It's just a, I don't know. I don't know. I mean, any sense that he sort of apologized about Ole Miss, the crack about Ole Miss?
1: Yeah.
14: I listened to some of his stuff today. He would try to stay in the middle of the road as much as he could, but it's a weird 2 weeks. Now it's getting even weirder. Now poor Joey McGuire is having to talk trash. The whole thing is like people have gone to rage tweet like Trump. That's the way everyone's acting. You look foolish, everyone. It's good for our business, so keep it up.
1: Yeah, Tech last beat Texas in 2017 at DKR.
14: Really?
1: And they're 2017 scored two late touchdowns.
14: 2017 quarterbacked by
1: I don't know.
14: I don't either.
1: Tech has a bad history of playing Texas and in Austin.
14: Yeah, I mean it's a lopsided record, but who would have been who quarterbacked Texas Tech that day?
1: Who would quarterback Texas Tech in 2017?
14: Wouldn't have been Baker Mayfield.
1: No.
14: What, was it Baker Mayfield?
1: No. I'll look it up.
14: He would have.
1: No, wouldn't have.
14: No, not yet. Something Webb? Is it something Webb?
1: Nick Siemiec. Siemiec.
14: Who?
1: Nick Siemiec.
14: Wow.
1: Yeah, he replaced Patrick Mahomes.
13: It wasn't bad. He threw like 75%, 4,000 yards, and 33 touchdowns.
1: Nick is now a pipe seller in the Permian Basin.
14: Well, everybody threw for 4,000 yards then. Remember, they had a 5,000, they had more than one 5,000-yard passer. Who the heck was quarterbacking Texas? To lose to Nick Siemiec?
1: David Ash?
14: No. I think he'd been knocked out already.
1: Texas Outreach.
14: Texas QB last loss at home to Texas Tech.
1: Shane Buechel.
14: Wow. Who would have a good career at SMU.
1: And he got money in the NFL.
13: Split. I don't know who started that game. But
1: fresh
13: sophomores.
1: I bet, Sam Ellinger and Shane Buechel.
14: That's all we got? We're just hanging on to that?
1: Yeah. I mean,
14: that's what this is all about?
1: Mm-hmm.
14: Well, good luck to everyone.
1: Fight. Win. Well, the winner. 2021 Texas quarterbacks. This, they were memorable. Hudson Card and Casey Thompson. Oosh. Oosh. Nice kids, nice guys. Hudson Card went to Purdue. Casey transferred to Nebraska. I think.
14: Who was this again?
1: It was Hudson Card and Casey Thompson. Yeah, he played for Nebraska, Texas, Nebraska, Florida, Atlantic Owls, and Oklahoma Sooners. He got around the block there, Casey. His dad, of course, was Charles Thompson.
14: Yep.
1: He was a great player at OU. Got in a little bit of trouble.
14: Yeah.
1: Just a little bit.
14: Yeah, guns and cocaine will do that.
1: Cover of Sports Illustrated with the handcuffs on.
14: Mike Demon, ATX, tweets, Ed just buy Jeff 100 bottles of Two Buck Chuck and call it a day.
1: Okay.
14: I don't know what that is, but how about no?
1: And force you to drink that. All right, we've got softball coming up soon. Alabama and UCLA.
14: Stop it.
1: From Oklahoma City, the Texas Longhorns lost today to Rocky Top, Tennessee, 6-3. Longhorns, the defending College World Series champs, got to fight. They've got to fight to get in the championship series. Now, earlier today, Red Raider Power, Texas Tech over Mississippi State. by a score of 8-0 in the morning. The Texas Longhorn golf team of John Fields will be starting their national championship hopes out in La Costa as they start their play in the national tournament. And at Colonial, Ryan Girard and Andrew Putnam are the leaders at -6. Oosh. Oosh. Not a good feel. Very sad. Did we talk about this?
14: No, we didn't. Not at all.
1: Scottie Scheffler's not playing at Colonial, nor is Jordan Spieth. They're from the Dallas-Fort Worth area, and they're not playing at Colonial, which is sad.
14: Well, I'm sorry you're sad about this.
1: Very sad. Sorry
14: it's come to that.
1: Very sad. Okay, back with more on 1027 ESPN right after this.
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1: Hey, we're back on the show on this Thursday, the story of the afternoon. The war of words between Texas Tech and Texas continues. Steve Sarkisian down in Houston last week talked about Texas Tech lame schedule, said his twos or his threes could go undefeated, criticized their schedule without naming Tech. And today, Joey McGuire and Cody Campbell of Tech said and offered to buy out the contract of Texas State for the opening game against Texas because they want to play Texas. They want to just show Texas what we got. And they were willing to pay that out, willing to pay out Abilene Christian and somebody and let Abilene Christian and Texas State go head-to-head, let them play. And he also said, Cody Campbell also said he'd reached out to Stephen Jones about moving the Texas and Texas Tech game to Jerry World for the first week in September. And it's a home game for Texas. You know what I mean?
14: How does that phone call go? I'm sorry. What do you want us to do? Are the Cowboys at home?
1: No, they don't start. They don't start then. That's before the season starts. So the stadium
14: will be
1: open. The
14: NFL would be the second week of September the Cowboys start.
1: Yeah, and they're out of town.
14: Oh, yeah, they're playing the Giants.
1: Yeah.
14: And Trump's best new friend, Jackson Dart.
1: Yeah, Jackson Dart. So that's what's happening today. Speaking of Jackson Dart, apparently he addressed his teammates yesterday about introducing President Trump at a rally in New York last week, and Abdul Carter tweeted afterward. He's a great defensive player for the football Giants.
14: He's more important than Jackson Dart.
1: He was wondering, what's going on, Jackson? Why'd you do that?
14: And he tweeted, I thought it was AI.
1: Yeah. And was highly critical. And then Jackson Dart addressed the team yesterday. The only problem was Abdul Carter was not there. He was not at the meeting. So yikes. I guess
0: that went well.
1: Found a time when Abdul wasn't going to be there, but it's a guy that was in locker rooms in college and pros. Did you ever care about that? I know these, a lot of the players are very politically conscious, and a lot of the players are very passionate about disliking or liking President Trump. Would anything like that ever flare up, you think, in your locker room?
0: Yeah. If there was a Trump?
1: Mm-hmm.
0: There wasn't a Trump.
1: Yeah.
0: I mean, there's no one as polarizing. And you've got to know that when you decide to go and speak on behalf of that person. You are now inserting yourself into politics.
1: Right, you are. But don't you also have the benefit of doing what you want to do in your off time?
0: Well, sure.
1: He wasn't wearing a Giants uniform when he introduced him or anything.
0: No, but he was introduced as the New York Giants quarterback.
1: Right.
0: No, he has every right to do that, just as everyone ever has a right to say, you're a jackass.
1: Okay.
0: I mean, sure. It's just, the question is,
1: will this be a fracture with that football team?
0: I mean, it's an irritant. It won't fracture. Those guys won't care enough. But it's an unnecessary, and I would think you're just in. I mean, if you want to be involved in politics, even though we don't have politics anymore because we don't talk about taxes and things like that. But if you want to insert yourself into politics, then be ready to talk about politics. Does he have a thought on Iran? I haven't heard.
1: Jackson Dart?
0: Yeah.
1: No, I think that's a little specious. I think he's just introducing the man he supports for.
0: Right, but I mean,
1: he's got the right to do that.
0: If you want to take a political stage, I think you should take political questions.
1: Now that is so stupid.
0: Why? He's stupid enough to insert himself.
1: I give a rat's ass about what Jackson Dart thinks about
0: Iran. Jackson Dart wants you to. The point of inserting himself is he wants you to.
1: Hmm.
0: Then don't insert yourself. If I don't want to be political, I won't insert myself into politics. You don't get it both ways. You know, if you don't want to be political, then you won't insert yourself. But if you want to be political, then sure, deal with what comes with that.
1: But will there be more blowback in the locker room?
0: Nah. He probably told him it was stupid.
1: Sorry.
0: I wish I had done it.
1: Yeah.
0: Sorry about that. And I think they're fine with it.
1: My main focus is
0: I just
1: football jokes.
0: I mean, you can't. You can't act as if it's not going to cause an issue. Maybe he doesn't care, but you can't act as if you're surprised that people do care.
1: Mm-hmm.
0: A lot of your teammates are probably not thrilled that office tweeted out a picture of the Obamas as monkeys. It's probably not going to go well.
1: Mm-hmm.
0: And they did. So don't say it's not an issue.
1: Another quarterback story, we have to go.
0: Yep.
1: C.J. Stroud says he has done enough to earn a contract extension.
0: No.
1: He says he's not going to worry about negotiations.
0: You tried to trigger me.
1: But he says he's done enough to deserve a contract extension with your Houston Texans.
0: Who believes that? Not named C.J. Stroud. Who believes that?
1: Unless, I think.
0: Are you trying to believe that?
1: I'm trying to.
0: You really
1: I like
0: you just want to fight
1: trying
0: with
1: trying
0: me.
1: To, I'm trying
0: I don't
1: to.
0: Dislike him myself.
1: I'm trying to.
0: But I cannot unsee a team that I thought was one of the best teams in the NFL had their quarterback not vomited in the playoffs.
1: The last two games against Pittsburgh, even though the defense won it for him, and then against New England.
0: I can't unsee that.
1: I know.
0: Playoffs matter.
1: That the nonsensical play where he just kind of threw it up.
0: That worries me that he said that. That worries me.
1: He hasn't done it yet. You've not proven it yet,
0: right,
1: CJ? Because if you have a season early on like you did at the end of the season, Davis Mills should be the quarterback because you look so bad in the last.
0: And I've been
1: two games.
0: Bragging about the Texans for how they've handled this. They have not panicked and given a guy a contract like most teams would. They have held the line. They paid the guy who deserved to get paid, C.J. Anderson. That's the face of your franchise. That's your best player.
1: Defense, defense, defense.
0: And they paid him. And I thought they've handled it perfectly. What C.J. Stroud needs to be saying today and every day, my opinion, is I can't wait to take this team deep in the playoffs.
1: Mm-hmm.
0: Don't say anything about your contract. Don't do it.
1: I think he was probably responding to a reporter's question, Jeff, but –
0: What he should say
1: I'm
0: is,
1: just going to go play my ass off.
0: Our job is to get deep in the playoffs.
1: Yeah.
0: I'll deal with it when it comes next. I got to believe the Texans sit down. I think the right thing to do, and I think they've handled it the right way, is sit down with a guy. You say, listen, you know what we want to do, CJ? We want to pay you. We want to pay you, man. We want to ride with you the rest of the way. We want you to be our guy.
1: Yeah.
0: We're counting on you to be our guy. We just paid our best player. We're ready for you next.
1: It's
0: get us deep in that playoff, man, and we are ready to pay. That's what they need to say. And I think they did say it to him.
1: When I read this story,
0: He holds out.
1: Oh, don't hold out, man. Don't hold out.
0: He holds out, man. He is really stirring it up, and I think it's unfair.
1: By reading the story, it doesn't sound like he's going to hold out. I thought about Brock Purdy.
0: He's smarter than that. One thing about C.J. Stroud is he's been at the highest level. I mean, the guy's not immune to being in the spotlight. He gets it.
1: See, I think he can recapture some of the magic he had his rookie year.
0: And he had to know how bad he played.
1: I thought about Brock Purdy. I think C.J. Stroud, and you're going to argue with me about this, and you're probably right. If you said, Ed, for the next 4 years, you can have Brock Purdy or C.J. Stroud. Oof. I'd pick C.J., just betting on the that he is going to recapture what he did his rookie year.
13: Betting on the what?
1: Betting on the cum line and craps.
0: Wow.
1: Yeah, betting on the cum line.
0: Why wouldn't you bet on what you know now?
1: Well, because I think expectations, there's a higher ceiling.
0: Oh, okay.
1: Than Brock. Brock is a nice quarterback.
0: Okay.
1: Brock doesn't make mistakes. You won't see Brock Purdy going Three Stooges back there.
0: No. Okay. Yeah. I can see some of that. I wouldn't do it. I wouldn't bet on it, whether I'm betting on the pass line or any of it.
1: Mm-hmm.
0: No. If Brock Purdy were the quarterback of the Texans last year, I think they beat the Patriots.
1: Jeff, that is an excellent point. Well, very succinct and very good. I think you're absolutely right.
0: Right?
1: Even though saying I've got to defend C.J. a little bit because he was outmanned in that game because of the injuries at wide receiver. And he had no running game.
0: Had he been playing anybody but Pittsburgh the week before, they would have lost.
1: He
0: was worse in that game.
1: He's pretty bad against New England. Three Stooges moments. Yeah. Three Stooges moments. Okay. Jeff, Trey Elling is coming up next year, 102.7 ESPN. And Trey's going to be down at Leroy and Lewis Barbecue doing the show. Have you been to Leroy and Lewis?
0: It's
1: a wonderful barbecue place. Leroy Lewis, I see him at Butler Pitch and Putt all the time.
0: Right. Trying to get something free?
1: No, I pay full fare. They're a Michelin star restaurant, great barbecue. They've got their steak night. Who is going to be Trey's guest there at Leroy and Lewis tonight?
0: Yeah, tonight in person is Newt Gingrich.
1: Newt Gingrich from Georgia.
0: Yeah.
1: Wow, really?
0: Yeah.
1: How old is he now, Jeff?
0: He's like 110.
1: All right, Trey Elling coming up next on 102.7 ESPN.
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8: I'm Christine Lisi. The NBA's Board of Governors has passed new anti-tanking rules, expands the lottery to 16 teams, has a relegation zone where the bottom three teams get penalized with lessened chances for the number one pick, and flattened odds, reports ESPN's Sham Sharania. The new system will be in effect for the 2027, 2028, and 2029 NBA draft. Rules governing order beginning with the 2030 draft will be determined by a vote of the owners. Only one option for the Spurs tonight in Game 6 of the NBA's West Finals: win or the season's done. San Antonio down 3-2 to Oklahoma City. So what does star Victor Wembanyama need to do to force a Game 7? ESPN NBA analyst Chinne Agwumike.
9: This man, 22 years old, is 7-5. For him to be able to extend the series, he will need to do exactly that. Take on all matchups, whether it's the small guards that guard him or the big players like Isaiah Hartenstein. He will need to dominate the paint. So in transition, I expect to see him getting downhill and not picking and popping.
8: ESPN radio coverage of Game 6 in 1 hour. Major League Baseball owners made their long-expected salary cap proposal to the Players Association. The cap ceiling, $245 million. Cap floor, $202 million. The salary cap, a major sticking point with the union. If there's no new CBA before the current one expires December 1st, players likely will be locked out until a new labor deal is in place. Claude Lemieux, a four-time Stanley Cup champion, regarded as one of the greatest playoff performers ever, has died at the age of 60. He died by suicide, according to authorities. Claude Lemieux is survived by his wife and four children.
10: Hey, it's Evan Cohen. Coming up Friday, we'll react to the Western Conference Finals. Plus, will the Carolina Hurricanes be able to punch their ticket to the Stanley Cup Final? It's Unsportsmanlike, 6 a.m. Eastern, right here on ESPN Radio, ESPN2, and ESPNU.
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11: Coming up on episode number 429 of the Sport of Life, presented by Honda Leander, Crown and Anchor Pub, Game Day Men's Health, and Evan Pittman with Morgan Stanley. Thursdays are reserved for the Austin Supper Club. 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I am your host, Trey Elling. You can give me a follow on Twitter at Courtesy Wave and do the same for ESPN Austin at 1027 ESPN. Let's get right to it on a Thursday. Yes, it is Austin Supper Club time, where me and my co-host Brian Stubbs visit a variety of local businesses with a heavy influence of restaurants, bars, and coffee shops. Brian, of course, is an OU alum and founder and owner of Genuine Article Bookkeeping, specializing in restaurants, bars, and coffee shops. Also a longtime Austin resident who has a lot of love for this city. Follow him on Twitter at Brian J. Stubbs and on Instagram at Genuine Article Bookkeeping. And Brian, we are back at another cool spot for the Austin Supper Club. Nobody should expect anything less. Sometimes it's out at baseball fields, but a lot of times it is at restaurants. And this is one of the most celebrated restaurants in Austin over the last couple of years, not just by this community, but by the Michelin Guide, which awarded Leroy and Lewis one of its first four ever stars to a barbecue restaurant. And we're here with one of the namesakes behind the restaurant, Evan LeRoy, talking food, of course, but also about his really cool new cookbook, New School Barbecue.
2: That's right.
11: Recipes for next level smoking and grilling. The promotional tour started maybe back in April or May with the book out May 12th. How's it been since then, man? Have you really enjoyed the reception that this cookbook has received?
2: I have really enjoyed it. It's been a lot of fun to really see it finally in people's hands. It was such a long process to make it, and now people are tagging me, especially this past Memorial Day weekend, making their briskets and their beef cheeks and their burgers and everything outside. So it's been really cool to see.
1: Yeah, it's interesting. Michelin recognizing barbecue in the first place was kind of it is a predominant process here in Texas, so it only makes sense that they would seek out the best. And then, you know, everybody's kind of in a different lane a little bit, and so, you know, what in your background kind of, you know, informed the New School process, right? I mean, it feels like, well, first off, maybe it's where you grew up. Where'd you grow up?
2: I was gonna say a lot of it has to do with me growing up right here in Austin and it being, you know, keep it weird. Austin is this, you know, it's the weird little city, and not so little anymore, but compared to the other cities in Texas, compared to the rest of Texas, it's a weird place. It's a strange place. The people are different. More of a free spirit and kind of a wild streak here, I think. And that, I think, comes through in New School Barbecue. It's more experimental. It kind of has its roots in the right place, but it is different.
1: Yeah.
2: Kind of like Austin.
1: Using what's available.
2: Yeah. Well, yeah, I mean, the theory and the book, right?
1: Yeah.
2: About using local meats, about kind of cooking outside the bounds of what people traditionally call barbecue. You know, using butchery as a creative process, and just kind of focusing on the fact that barbecue is a method of cooking and not just like a couple different, you know, menu items.
1: Right. It's not just beef or just pork.
2: Or it's not brisket and ribs and sausage. It's slow smoking this meat that came from Texas over Texas wood in this way that people in Texas do it.
1: Yeah.
11: You get celebrated as an outside-the-box thinker, and I think that is important to denote just in general, because as big as this city is getting, there are still ways to keep it weird, but it takes people who are willing to operate outside the box to keep it weird, in a sense. Mm-hmm. When did you realize that you were an outside-the-box thinker? Was there something specific about your childhood or your adolescence or even adulthood where you're like, yeah, I like doing things a little bit differently from what the standard protocol usually is?
2: I mean, I was always interested in just, like, creative pursuits to begin with. I wanted to be a filmmaker and a writer, and I was never interested in just going down, the same old path that everybody else wanted to do. I'd never wanted to just, like, grow up and go to college and get a job. Like, I wanted to be my own boss and make my own future and kind of, you know, forge my own path. And it was when I was cooking barbecue in New York City that I, you know, kind of like started asking myself this question, why is everybody doing it the same way? Mm. Why is every single person doing it the exact same way? And that led me down the path then to write this book.
1: Was that where you first, I mean, yeah, I was interested in your barbecue, not bona fides, but kind of your barbecue story.
2: Mm-hmm.
1: You know, it's like, what was that first pit? Were there local pits? You know, where'd you work before you did your own?
2: I think the most pivotal place that I worked that still influences a lot of the food I cook today and the way that I look at food is called Hudson's on the Bend.
1: Okay.
2: It was a restaurant in Lakeway.
1: Classic.
11: So cool.
2: And it was fine dining, wild game, really.
1: Yeah, you know, the rattlesnake comes to mind.
2: Rattlesnake cakes, duck breast and scallops, the elk with the Oscar set on top of it. Like, it was just such an incredible restaurant, and the owner, Jeff Blank, always made, like, cooking fearlessly, like, his kind of big thing, you know, really go for bold flavors and big presentations and amazing, delicious wines and huge, big, warm hug of hospitality. And so all that was very influential in the way that I cook today, but we were doing high-level stuff in basically, like, you know, slapped together type of smokers. And you could say the very same thing for Leroy and Lewis at the barbecue truck. And I mean, we're still working. One of those smokers here is slapped together. The rest of them are pretty well built. But we would go into this shack, basically, at Hudson's on the Bend. It was like a tin shack, and there was a Metro rack on one side, right? Just stainless steel rack. And then there's a fire in the corner. And we would have to just put up this, like, busser's tray. You know, there's no, like, this is all outside, too. It's in the garden amongst all the, you know, herbs and stuff we're picking for the salads. And, yeah, we would, like, have to take a deep breath and then go inside the smoker and put these ribeyes and duck breasts and all these elk loins and stuff on the smoker in there. And then, you know, have to work the fire and work with whatever that, you know, shack kind of presented us and gave us. So that shaped the way that I look at food, look at barbecue a lot.
0: That's awesome. I love that through line. And it totally tracks now. I mean, the minute you say it, it's like, yeah, okay, I see that. You know, it's the evolution. It's taking that inspiration and then furthering it, you know, for South Austin.
11: Well, you talk about in the book these different revelations that you've had in your life that have led you to this point. One was finding that love for cooking. I'm assuming Hudson's on the Bend was a big part of that.
2: Yeah, that was really the first time a chef or a boss kind of took a chance on me. I didn't have a lot of experience, but I had just a drive to make something great, to work at a really good restaurant. And every person, I had a culinary instructor in my culinary school that I was going to at that point. Mm-hmm. They used to be the chef there, and she got me that job. And then both of the people who I worked with there, chefs Robert and Kelly, they were both incredible, taught me so much. I mean, I was the greenest person in the entire world, but by the time I left there, I was pretty confident in the kitchen.
0: And that's so, when you went to New York?
2: Yeah.
0: And so how many restaurants did you work in New York? Were they all barbecue? I mean, you said there was a barbecue place.
2: Yeah.
0: Were there other, like, you know, fine dining or more casual spots?
2: Yeah, so I worked at three places in New York. I immediately moved up there. I was working at Kraft, which was really nice, fancy
0: Calico
2: restaurant. And that was just a old school militant kitchen where it was the opposite of the very warm and familial vibe, everybody sitting down to family meal that we had at Hudson's on the Bend that we try to replicate here. And it was just not, I wasn't ready for it. And it is not at all in any way how I would ever want to run a kitchen or be in. So it was not a good situation. And then I worked at a place called Hillstone, which you guys might know as Houston's, but that place was also, that was an interesting place because I kind of felt stuck in a way, as like I was baking bread there, I was making sushi there, I wanted to move up there. They didn't really want that for me. But in retrospect, I see a lot of amazing things that place taught me as far as service goes, as far as systems go. And then I landed at Hill Country Barbecue, which that was open before Hometown and Brisket Town and kind of this like big wave of barbecue kind of after Hurricane Sandy in New York City. Hill Country's actually coming up on 19 years now. Wow. So they've been open a long time. And that really was my first barbecue job, true barbecue job.
11: He is Evan Leroy of Leroy and Lewis Barbecue. Today's Austin Supper Club guest. We're hanging out at Leroy and Lewis Barbecue off of Stassney and Emerald Forest Drive. And Evan is, amongst other things, the author of an excellent new cookbook, New School Barbecue Recipes for Next Level Smoking and Grilling. You can get that now wherever books are sold. 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

0: 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I want to tell you about my experience with my friends over at Sinus and Snoring Specialists. 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Everything was quick, non-invasive, and I felt no discomfort whatsoever. 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I don't always feel comfortable going to the doctor, but Dr. Salvador and the team at Sinus and Snoring Specialists made everything totally stress-free. 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
1: In sports, that would be the legendary Crown and Anchor Pub, open for business since 1987. And yes, they are your home for Longhorn Sports, pregame, postgame, or during the game. And they do so with a lot of cold beer. 32 on draft, more than 50 in the cooler, and award-winning food coming out of that kitchen, headlined by their award-winning burger. The Crown is great for so many reasons, including what is a chill environment. And yeah, things maybe get a little bit amped up for Longhorn games. But regardless of the time you go, 11 a.m. to 2 a.m. with that kitchen that's open till midnight, you are going to enjoy yourself in Central Austin, just north of UT campus at 30th and Speedway. It's the Crown and Anchor Pub. And remember, go local, go Crown. All right, continuing now on in Austin Supper Clubs. I just told you we were hanging out today at one of the most celebrated restaurants in Austin over the last couple of years, Leroy and Lewis Barbecue, one of the first four barbecue restaurants to ever receive a Michelin star. Also one of the best barbecue joints in Texas, according to Texas Money. Monthly, and our guest is Evan Leroy. Evan has a great cookbook that came out earlier this month. It is called New School Barbecue Recipes for Next Level Smoking and Grilling. A ton of great recipes in here, and he also breaks down the science of cooking barbecue Texas style. Some of the more traditional things that you're used to, like brisket, but then some of the non-traditional things, non-traditional meats and cuts that Leroy and Lewis has really become known for over the last near decade now. And Evan, before the commercial break, you were talking about learning barbecue in New York City, of all places. And I have to say, drink up, listeners, having lived in Chicago for almost 7 years, Chicago had some decent barbecue spots, but growing up in Texas and living as long in Austin as I did, I still realized there was some weird void. I don't know if it was the post-Oak thing or what was going on, but they couldn't quite replicate what it is that they were trying to do with Texas-style barbecue. Did Hill Country do a pretty good job of getting it right?
2: Oh, yeah. Yeah, I think they were doing a really good job. The owner, Mark Glosserman, his family's from Lockhart, I think is... Somebody, his grandfather or something, was like the mayor there.
1: Oh, wow.
2: And so his idea was to basically do Kreitz Market in Manhattan. And that's exactly what it looks like. That's kind of what it feels like. You know, outside, you're on the street and there's cabs and it's cold and it's the pace of the city. And then inside, you're hearing Robert Earl Keen and you're drinking Lone Star and you're eating brisket. So it's the same thing. And it was really cool. That's also the first time I ever worked on like a rotisserie smoker. So that was like the first time I ever kind of used one of those. That was the first time that I had ever really been in charge of anything or anybody. It was cool. It was fun. I loved it.
1: So those revelations include learning your love for cooking, figuring out that you could make a career of it, and then eventually missing barbecue. Was that where you realized that you missed barbecue back here in Texas, and more specifically in Austin?
2: Yeah, and I think there's a lot of people who can relate to the fact that, I mean, barbecue is a big community. There's people sharing and talking about it and taking pictures of their food and discussing minutiae. And if you're not in a place that people are actively doing that a lot, then it can feel kind of alienating. And I felt that a little bit. Like, I was into barbecue. I was very much, like, into making it really good. I was reading about everything that was going on here in Austin. And I just wanted to be in the mix.
3: Well, and I was speaking of reading, you know, obviously you got your own book here.
2: Yeah.
3: What are some of the books that that furthered your passion for the book

0: form, you know, some of your favorite cookbooks or some of the ones that inspired you and maybe show up a little bit in these pages. Yeah.
1: I'm not going to have any kind of off the wall answers here, but you're going to be talking about Franklin Barbecue. You're going to be talking about Kitchen Confidential. What is the Gabrielle Hamilton book? Blood, Bones, and Butter. Yep. That one's really good. Jeff Blank has a cookbook from Hudson's on the Bend called Cooking Fearlessly. That's one I pull out very often.
2: There's no question if Bourdain was still around doing his show.
0: Oh, yeah.
2: Leroy and Lewis would be on the list when he was visiting Austin.
0: Well, I think Chang is starting a show. So maybe David will pop in.
1: Maybe.
0: He'd be a fool not to, right? I mean, you got to. Yeah. I mean, I think that's the other. And I wanted to talk a little bit, too, about the location choice, right? Because you guys were in the trailer. You were at Cosmic.
1: Yeah.
0: Kind of, you know, grinding out what is a hard Scrabble business.
1: Yeah.
2: South, I know you Congress guys, and Ben White.
0: I know you guys were, you and your partner Sawyer were kind of ready and life happens and COVID happens and all the things happen and you're always looking, you're always trying to figure out what facilitated or you know, how did you end up here? What were the series of events that brought you down here to South Austin?
1: We were looking for a new commissary kitchen for the food truck, and the landlord of this place was the same landlord as our commissary.
0: Okay.
1: And so that we already had a really good relationship and there was trust there and built already. And so we came to take a look at this spot, and it was halfway built, and it was supposed to be a couple different retail on the bottom and then an office or retail upstairs. And we kind of just combined all the three on the bottom into one, which makes for kind of a weird layout, but I think it works really well. There's kind of the dining room, the whole restaurant's kind of sectioned off so we can kind of do our steaks back there and kind of do a large party over here and have people on the patio if you want, and there's still stuff happening in the main dining room. So, but all that being said, very, very, very happy to be in South Austin. Just, this is the neighborhood that I grew up in.
0: Oh, nice.
1: So it means a lot to be here to represent this place, to have people come from all over the world to this neighborhood to eat this food is pretty cool.
2: Did you go to Crockett?
1: No, I went to St. Michael's, but I lived around here.
2: Yeah.
0: It was a little trip down memory lane. I used to live down on Camp Field off of Man Shack when I was managing Fino. Mm. So I'd take that Westgate turn and drive by the movie theater and the bowling alley and to get home late every night. So, I wish you were there 20 years ago. I wish you were here 20 years ago because this part of town, you know, it is, I don't know, late blooming. You know, it hasn't had a lot of anchor independent restaurants.
1: Yeah.
0: So, you know, it's neat that you guys are here, you know, New School Barbecue kind of just bringing a different traffic pattern.
1: Yeah, exactly.
0: And obviously there's a ton of families down here, a ton of community that I'm sure is very happy that they've got a spot to come hang.
1: Yes, we see a lot of neighborhood regulars, you know, just stopping in the evening to grab food on the way home or just bringing the kids over for a quick bite and a drink or something. So it means a lot to me to be able to serve serve the neighborhood and serve the community here.
2: There's always been a little bit of a line ever since, I guess, Cosmic Coffee opened up and you guys really, really started to add to the business. And that line has only grown over the years. Mm-hmm. And people happily wait in line for this delicious food. What is a food that you're willing to wait in a long line for?
1: I mean, I'll wait in line for... Here's the thing. I don't care about waiting in lines. And I have a thing about people who don't like waiting in lines.
2: Uh-oh, because I am that person, so speak to me.
1: You know, there's so many thoughts that go through my head in this situation because usually if there's one person, and we see it all the time, there's just like one person who's just huffing and puffing and they're just like, you can see how upset they are, and then they're going to go be the person to write the review that's like, how do they only have one person cutting barbecue? How, you know, there's only, you know, a couple people in line in front of me. Why does it take so long? And the first thing that comes to my mind is why do you think that your time is more important than everybody else around you? Everybody else here is waiting patiently. They know the score. They understand what they're getting themselves into. And they're giving it up to the people who run this very successful place, that they're doing it how they want to do it. And what, like, especially the people who say they need to improve the efficiency, what makes you think that the owners of the place, the entire staff, everybody who has even a single pinky toe dipped into this place is not so laser focused on how to make this place so efficient? We are as efficient as we possibly can be, and we make the line situation as comfortable as we possibly can. There's nothing we can do if everybody comes to lunch at the same time on Memorial Day. It's going to be busy. Like, you chose to come here.
0: Well, I was gonna
1: during the busy time. You chose to come here at noon on Memorial Day. You cannot complain when it's busy.
2: Well, hold your thought, because I need to separate myself from the person that you just described. When I go into a situation like this, it's like, we're going to turn this into a bit of a tailgating experience. Yeah. So I don't become impatient. I'm not stewing to write some negative review.
1: Exactly.
2: Like, you understand what it is that you're getting yourself into. But generally speaking, I'm like, even like going through, let's say, P. Terry's or something, Austin and out, as I like to call it. I don't know why people would rather sit in a 30 to 45 minute drive-through line versus just parking their car, walking in, ordering their food and going in a matter of like 5 to 10 minutes.
1: Yeah. I mean, I look for that kind of efficiency as well, but I also don't, you know, I'm very sensitive to the line thing. So I make sure not to complain about lines. I make sure to just be the most patient and kind person I possibly can.
2: I feel like that's just in your nature, though.
1: I mean, except when I'm driving.
0: Well, and that's it. I mean, yeah. I mean, I felt the same thing this morning driving down here, but that's
2: it was light today.
0: But that's part of a city that's growing. It's part of a inherited logistical issue. I was going to say the thing that you did well here is that you oriented the queue to be east facing, so that you're not. In late afternoon, you're not standing in the sun. The building's got shade. Mm. You've got a rail.
1: Yep.
0: Most of your queue is inside.
1: Yeah, exactly.
2: That was deliberate?
1: Yeah. Wow. To have most of it inside, yes. Yeah. And to have the ability to get drinks and to have basically an entire separate menu that you can get without having to wait.
0: Yeah. Yeah, I mean, it's been thought through.
2: Most definitely has. We are hanging out for today's Austin Supper Club at Leroy and Lewis Barbecue with Evan Leroy, not only a Michelin star winning pit master, but also the author of the excellent new cookbook, New School Barbecue Recipes for Next Level Smoking and Grilling. 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
8: I like those picks. 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
9: Thanks. Thank
8: Fairly
9: you, Dad.
8: Well
9: Thank
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9: You, Daddy.
8: Yeah, you're welcome.
9: Thank you.
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8: Call me Daddy?
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9: Yeah.
8: Do you have a reason why, or just?
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8: Yeah.
9: As much everything does, yeah. 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
2: 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And our guest is Evan Leroy, who also has a phenomenal new cookbook out now. It's called New School Barbecue Recipes for Next Level Smoking and Grilling. You can snag that currently wherever books are sold. And Brian, before the commercial break, Evan was talking about creating a sort of versatility within this restaurant. You wanted to add to that.
0: Like anything, I think that that's the hardest part that I think every restaurant probably faces this right now. You know, we're so many of the restaurants that I'm familiar with, you know, it's this push and pull. You know, there are evenings or there are day parts that aren't slammed. And then all of a sudden, with no rhyme or reason, it's very hard to track. You'll get slammed. And you'll have a crew that's staffed for a particular projected volume, and they're getting pushed outside of their comfort zone. They're doing the best that they can, so you don't have those extra bodies to work through the line and say, hey, you know, we're working, you know, hey, what can I get you? Whatever, you know, you do your best with the cards that you're dealt on any given day.
1: Yeah.
0: If we had, I think every restaurateur, if they had a magic wand, they would go poof and there'd be four more people.
1: Yeah.
0: To have those conversations. Mm-hmm. Problem is that those four people need 40 hours a week.
1: Yep.
0: And you don't have 40 hours a week for those four people. So it's this fine line of keeping your labor costs in line while simultaneously making sure that everybody. So this is the thing about restaurants that I think you hit on it. It's a shared experience. The guest is being asked a lot by a restaurant and vice versa. For a positive outcome, a good guest and a good restaurant need to meet in the middle.
1: Yes.
0: And yes, ultimately the transaction is the guest paying the restaurateur, but it's always about coming in, and maybe it's just a minute of meditation in the car before you get out. It's like, okay.
1: That could solve a lot of problems.
0: It's like, okay. It's like, I'm here now.
1: Yeah.
0: Okay. I'm here. I will be fed.
1: Yeah.
0: I will get my beverage. Everything's going to be okay now. You know, kind of leaving the outside world.
1: Yeah.
0: Out. Which is hard to do. It's too much.
1: I tell our staff a lot that, especially when people just come, you know, there's some, very rarely, but sometimes people just come in and just have a crazy experience or a crazy take or just acting wild.
0: Yeah.
1: And
2: acting wild how?
1: I don't know, dude. Just like screaming for, not screaming, but just like being very passive aggressive or curt about just like waiting or whatever. That's usually what it is.
2: Yeah.
1: But, you know, they're bringing in with them to this restaurant every experience that they've had that day, that week, that month, their entire life, and they could be having a really, really bad day and nobody to take it out on. And unfortunately, we are just the end of that stick, you know? And I try to tell them that, you know, it's not, usually it's not anything you guys did. Really trying to take it personally. This guy's having a really, really difficult and bad day. And just go let them have that bad day because we made a ton of people happy today.
2: Yep. That's a good attitude to have. And I think about the line as part of that barbecue experience that you were describing earlier that you couldn't quite capture in New York City, where it's like things are moving slow enough that every so often we can carve the time out to come hang out at this place because we know delicious meals on the other side of that rainbow. And not only are we going to enjoy the company of the people that we're with when we're actually eating that food, but we're going to do that while we're waiting in line as well. Maybe meet someone from Austin or someplace completely different in the process and have some cool conversations. And at the end of the day, this is a communal experience.
1: Very much so.
0: Yeah. Man, it's hard though. I mean, it just is. I'm having PTSD here just thinking about it because, and I love it. I always think about like energy and food, and I rolled around here and everybody was prepping and post-holiday trying to get everything ready to go for the next service. Yep. And, you know, they had their Grateful Dead on. Everything was vibing in here. The energy's good. You know, and those are those moments that the guests don't see. Yeah. Those are the things that go into the process. You know, it is a almost 24/7 endeavor to produce what we hope is a good experience for the guest. And you're totally right. I mean, life is hard and guests have things going on and it's like, well, we can't control that. What we can do is hopefully meet them and incrementally move their day forward. I mean, you know, if there's something wrong with the food, that's one thing.
1: Yeah.
0: You know, it's like if we messed up,
1: right,
0: you know, own the mistake.
1: Yeah.
0: But sometimes it's just like, you know, you're right. It's like, man, it's like, we did everything we could, you know.
1: Yeah.
0: We moved the queue efficiently. We gave them what they ordered. They just weren't going to enjoy today, and that's too bad.
1: The reality is that's such a small percentage that I try really hard to not make it affect me, but that, you know, those are the only, I don't go read the 5-star reviews.
0: I was going to say.
1: I know what the 5-star reviews say.
0: Well, that's
1: I'm only going to read the negative ones.
0: That's the old, only bad news gets press, right? It's, you know, it's the only post, most of the posts are the negatives. Yeah. Nobody takes the time to post a positive because they've moved on. They've had a great time. and they're on to their next.
1: Yeah, that's why you spend too much time on the internet. You start like, you know, just in this like weird kind of tunnel cone of just depression and negativity, and you step outside 1 foot and it's a nice day and it's like, oh, everything's not as bad as it seems.
2: Yeah, sadly, as Matt Taibbi pointed out in a book a few years ago, hate sells. But just to point out before we move on, because we're not going to dwell on this for the rest of the conversation, we are set up and broadcasting here on a Tuesday, the day that Leroy and Lewis is closed. The parking lot is completely full right now. Yeah. That's how much work goes into this place, is that there. I mean, this place is filled up with folks who are, like Brian just said, getting ready for the next week.
1: Yeah, and they enjoy the one day a week when they can park in the parking lot as well.
2: I bet.
0: Yeah. It's close parking day. Everybody's happy.
2: So it's obviously pretty well known at this point that you have that Michelin star. You've received it 2 years in a row. Congratulations on
1: that.
2: Thank you. Almost as big a deal as being top five or in the second case top two for the Texas Monthly top barbecue joints in the state list. What was it like learning that you had received that Michelin star?
1: It was a crazy experience because we were in this big event, this big gala, essentially, where all of our friends, chefs from Austin, who got the same invitation from Michelin, were there. Nobody knew what was going to happen or what anybody was going to get. And I thought that we'd probably get like a bib gourmand because that's what I had seen other comparable places in like California get when Michelin came around. And they kind of announced the recommended restaurants, which is their lowest distinction, and they did that by alphabetical order. And they skipped Leroy and Lewis. So I just thought that that's great. We got a bib. That's awesome. That's what we came here to get. And then they did all the bib gourmands alphabetical, and they skipped Leroy and Lewis again. And I was sitting next to another pit master who was like, oh my God, you guys did it. And then they announced all the stars and like called people up on stage while they were doing that, and they skipped L again. And so I didn't know what to think at that point, but I knew that I had seen John Bates and Allie Clem there, and I knew that they had not gotten called either. And then they did all the barbecue stars at the very, very end. So it was like a 2-hour thing.
0: They made you wait.
1: Yeah. They made us wait. They called us very last. And so, you know, I found out at the same time everybody else did, but it was crazy up and down, kind of roller coaster. There's a bunch of people here watching the coverage or watching the stream, like on that TV right there. So it was amazing. It was incredible. It's one day completely has changed my entire life.
2: That's a worthwhile line to wait in, I'd say.
0: Yeah, that's a good line to wait in. But it's also, you say one day's changed your life. No, it's all the days leading up to it.
1: Right.
0: I mean, the reality is that, you know, those moments of recognition are earned through countless hours in a pit, in front of a pit.
1: That's true. That's
0: making
1: true.
0: Making sure that, you know, that consistently the product is being produced to standard.
1: We still have to work even harder now, I think, because everybody is looking for that experience. Yeah. You know, they're not coming here to stand in line for whatever, for just an okay barbecue place. They're coming here for the best in the world, which is difficult to maintain every day. It's difficult to bring that same, you know, like playoff intensity to work every single day, especially long weeks, big events, you know, holiday weekends, stuff like this.
2: Yep, it's hard when life continues to happen in the midst of it all. He is Evan Leroy, today's guest on the Austin Supper Club. We're at his Michelin star winning restaurant, Leroy and Lewis Barbecue, off of Stastny and Emerald Forest Drive in South Austin. 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Not only has a bunch of really cool recipes for a variety of meats, but also breaks down the science of cooking barbecue Texas style. And stay tuned because we have one more segment coming up with Evan, including our weekly ATX Restaurant Rex here on the Sport of Life on 102.7 ESPN. 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
2: Back for one final segment on today's Austin Supper Club on the Sport of Life with Evan Leroy of Leroy and Lewis Barbecue. Got a really cool cookbook that we're going to get into a little bit more here in just a sec. First, though, I did want to remind you guys about Game Day Men's Health. 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Guys, if that's you, that is nothing to be embarrassed about. Low T happens to pretty much all guys at some point in life. For some men, it begins in their early 30s, and it is incredibly disruptive. 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All right, final segment now of today's Austin Supper Club. This week, Brian Stubbs and I are hanging out with Evan Leroy of Leroy and Lewis Barbecue. Yes, a Michelin star winning pitmaster twice over now, 2024 and 2025, and that will likely continue. He not only makes delicious barbecue, but he's also a pretty damn good author, too, as evidenced by the fact that he's got this really cool new cookbook available for purchase now wherever you purchase books. New School Barbecue, recipes for next level smoking and grilling. And Evan, while we don't want you sharing every secret in the book, people need to go out and buy it. I did want to ask you about something that I guess you've become fairly well known for, and that is the foil boat method when it comes to cooking brisket. What exactly is that, and why is it so helpful in getting a brisket right?
1: So brisket is hard to cook because it's two different muscles. They run two different directions. They have different grain structures and amounts of fat. And the whole game of cooking a brisket is getting the lean tender without overcooking the fatty. And when basically Franklin kind of brought this paper wrapping to the masses, everybody used to think that you would just put your brisket on, and like some people would say that you could wrap it in foil to push it along, but then it's going to taste like pot roast, and they would call that the Texas crutch. And that's a very like black and white or like primary colors kind of way of looking at it. And he came in and basically said, we wrap our briskets in paper, and that is going to let enough, you know, liquid and fat kind of like drain out and breathe out, while still that paper is going to be moist with the fat, and it's going to hold that moisture against the meat and keep it nice and moist. We came with the foil boat and said, you know, essentially when you wrap it in paper, it doesn't go completely soft, but it still softens the bark. And if there's a fat cap on there, we kind of want to try to get it crispy, but we still need to hold some sort of moisture against the lean part to keep it nice and moist in the overnight rest. And so that's what the foil boat does. It keeps the top open and crispy, lets, you know, more fire and more smoke get to that meat. And then in the very bottom, you have just enough fat and juices to keep it nice and moist. If you want to take a slice and kind of dunk your lean slices in that too, they'll shine and look really good and have nice exterior seasoning on them as well. So there's a lot of benefits to it, and it just makes it, it takes the brisket from something that's like soft crust, soft fat, soft meat, to that contrast of textures between crunchy salt and pepper, soft fat, soft meat.
2: God, my mouth is watering right now.
0: I know. Well, and I appreciate, you know, my brain's just going through all the, you know, kind of, there's a push for evolution, right? There's previous generations with, you know, coming up with different name, you know, kind of judgments, if you will, you know, in terms of, you know, everybody's got choices to make, and you're making new choices for yourself, your business, and mm-hmm. what works for your pit in this location. Like yeah. it's and we talk about this with food, we talk about it with wine, we talk about it with beer making, we talk about it with coffee, right? Every product, food or beverage, it comes from a place, a process is applied, and the choices made along the way is what I feel like need to be appreciated and understood.
1: Yeah.
0: Those choices that those folks make may not be for you, and that's okay.
1: Yeah.
0: You know, it doesn't, it's not everything's going to sync up.
1: Yeah.
0: But understanding those choices are what it's about. Mm-hmm. It's like, oh, wow, okay, they did that, and then they did that. That's interesting. Ultimately, you know, I think people kind of get stuck where it's just kind of like, okay, well, is it good or it's not? It's like, okay, that's fine. You can have the black or white choices.
1: Yeah. Yeah.
0: But you peel back one layer, and you're going to start to see those choices being made in context. So it's just interesting to me that.
1: Yeah, and I like it when I see those deliberate choices being made that are different, you know, that have a unique perspective, because you can tell when those choices are being made, and it's like a decision between what we know people will like or what we like. And if they go the other way, then it's kind of just, you know, that's just going to be so much more bland, so much more soft pitch, so much more palatable to the masses, but it's not going to challenge anybody. And you might miss, like, somebody who's really looking for something special.
2: Brian, we're at the end of our Austin Supper Club broadcast. We end every Austin Supper Club with our weekly ATX restaurant, dining, food and beverage recs. So it could be someplace that you tried for the very first time recently with your family. It could be a place that's kind of y'all's go-to in the neighborhood. It could be several places that you want to give some love to. But what are some spots that come to mind for you?
1: The last new really good restaurant I went to was Austin Oyster Company on Cesar Chavez. So good. Those guys are doing pop-ups for years, just going around with the Yeti cooler and cracking oysters at people's backyards and stuff. And now they finally have their own beautiful restaurant on the east side. Obviously, the oysters are great, but everything else is fantastic. Their Chef Clark is so talented. And I had a really, really good mac and cheese there with like a club cracker topping. And they have a cornmeal pancake that's got like this sweet and salty butter and this salmon belly bacon on it. And fish roe is so good.
2: Wow.
0: You had me at club crackers.
1: Yeah.
2: Ryan?
0: Well,
2: I think you prefaced this last week on what you were going to say, right?
0: Yeah, I messed up last week. Well, I didn't mess up. I forgot that I had, it is, you know, Spurs Thunder is happening. And I was just, I'm always looking for good places to kind of hang and that do have a TV from time to time. And, my buddy Clay introduced me to another Clay, at 5280. Brew house or burger and tap room over off of Far West. They've got a dining room. They've got a kind of a sports bar. So both are available, and it's just a good spot, lunch and dinner, especially if you've got, you know, sports to catch up on.
1: Yeah.
0: And what I appreciate, and it's kind of fallen out of fashion a little bit. But the tap wall was good. You know, the tap wall, the aggregated tap wall, you know, for a while before the craft breweries really put their own footprints down and became a place to go locally, it was the hop fields in the 5280s. I mean, that's how you found the new beers.
1: Yeah.
0: Was what they curated.
1: Mm-hmm.
0: And I always appreciate that. It's, you know, if you're there for a few different flavors and not just one brewer, it's always good to have a multifaceted tap wall, and 5280 has one. So if you're looking for a place to watch the game with some friends, they've got a ton of different burger options. They've got, you know, some Philly cheesesteaks. I guess it's the Eagles. I know. So Cowboy fans, avoid it on Eagles game days, because I think it is the official watch spot of the Eagles. But it's no, it's a good little place to pop in over on Far West and Mopac. So 5280 is getting my love this week.
2: Cool. I wish I could say that I had someplace new, but I'm going to bring up a couple of places from the past. One is Casa Bianca, which is where we'll be visiting here in a couple of weeks. Much like Leroy and Lewis, they lean into the idea of doing things a little bit differently. I don't know if they're still marketing themselves as Weirdo Italian, but I will always think of it as Weirdo Italian in the best way possible. Went there on Friday before a comedy show at Creek in the Cave. And folks, the post-Memorial Day light crowds at restaurants, at least on that Friday night at Casa Bianca at like 7 o'clock, has already started. So get out there and support your local restaurants, because there will be availability this summer. The other place that I'm going to mention, was able to take my family there on Sunday, and it'll probably be our last time to have a meal there, is Hoover's Cooking on Manor Road. Their last day of business is this Sunday. They're trying to stay open 11 to 7. Staffing issues are forcing them to close a little bit earlier some days. So try and get by there for lunch at the very least. Say hello and thank you to Hoover. He is truly, like, when you talk about institutions in this city, he is an institution in his own right, not only on the culinary side, but just everything that he's seen and helped do in this town. And we need to show thanks to somebody like that who is bringing one era to a close as he gets another one going. And with that, we are through another Austin Supper Club. Evan, thank you so much for the time today. I loved this book. I know you mentioned Franklin Barbecue as a book that made an impact on you. That and Franklin Steak did for me as well. Franklin Steak taught me that there is an idiot-proof process to the reverse sear.
1: Yeah.
2: You talk a lot about the reverse sear in here. I cannot wait to do the reverse sear hamburger thanks to your instructions.
1: Oh, yeah.
2: This is a lot of fun, this book and this conversation. Hopefully this isn't the last time. Thank you so much for everything, man.
1: Thanks, Evan.
0: Thanks, Evan. Congrats.
1: Thank you.
2: And with that, we're through another Austin Supper Club here on The Sport of Life. Thank you so much for tuning in. I will be back tomorrow at 6, no doubt, talking more college football, because those wheels continue to turn, and plenty more. Until then, have yourselves a fantastic Thursday evening, and hook 'em.
3: 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Game Time with E. Hogan and Jack.
4: Did you know, Jack, that in 2026, there are 110 games in which one team has a rest advantage over the opponent, like days rest? That's 40% of the schedule. And there are nearly 70 games this year when a team has three or more days of rest advantage. You can say that, E, that's ticky-tack. This is the NFL, man. These teams are evenly matched. You're talking about 3 days rest?
5: You ask the players how they feel about these Wednesday games.
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5: Right.
4: They don't care. And I'll say it this way. So the primary focus of 2026 was quite clear, and that's money, viewership, and creating new TV window. Is this, you know, a conversation in mid-May on Game Time where that won't play out? I don't know, but it's getting more and more where a couple days is an advantage for teams. Their legs are dead. They don't get fully back. They're not getting full rest. Is this something the NFL is factoring in? Are they thinking about this at all? That they're shifting the competitive balance where, you know, teams have significant rest advantages and disadvantages. But in their quest for the almighty dollar, they're potentially eroding their competitive balance structure.
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3: Jeff Ward and Ed Clements.
26: I like those picks. 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
27: Thanks. Thank you.
26: Fairly
27: Dad.
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27: Thank
26: played.
27: You, Daddy.
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27: Thank you.
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